0: and American forces in the Middle East, ending a brief pause in fighting as mediators try to get both sides to come back to the negotiating table.
1: President Trump has said that all options remain on the table, but he also said for now he is giving time for diplomacy to try to work.
0: Fox's Steve Harrigan in Tel Aviv. This coming as President Trump hosted Israeli Prime Minister Benjamin Netanyahu at the White House today in what was called a productive meeting. High praise from President Trump for the late Senator Lindsey Graham at his funeral.
2: In a tribute to the late Senator Lindsey Graham at the National Cathedral, President Trump remembered how Graham had spoken critically of him back during the 2016 election. And in retaliation, the president gave out Graham's phone number on television.
3: He said, I had that number for 20 years. His phone totally, I don't know what he did with it, but it exploded. That was the beginning of a friendship in a way.
2: The president said Graham did not stop calling him for the next 10 years. He said even though his life was cut short, there is no doubt he lived it to the fullest.
3: He went out at the peak of his career, the top of his game as a legend.
2: Saying leaders from all over the world attending his funeral served as a testament to Graham's impact.
0: Fox says Jessica Rosenthal before the service, members of Congress paid tribute to Senator Graham at the Capitol. Legislation sanctioning Russia for its action against Ukraine, backed by the late Senator Graham, has cleared a hurdle in the Senate. Ukraine's President Zelensky was at the Capitol for the vote.
4: It's not only about money, how Russia, how to stop to finance this war, but it's also a big signal to Europe, big signal to Ukraine, big support of our people.
0: Zelensky says he told President Trump and senators that Ukraine's real problem is a lack of anti-ballistic systems and missiles. 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
5: From the 570 WSYR Newsroom, I'm Dave Smith. Onondaga County Executive Ryan McMahon has a proposal for the county legislature. In an effort to move forward from the term limits controversy, McMahon is suggesting that both term limit bills be put on the ballot. Voters could choose between the three or the four consecutive four-year terms or no term limits at all. McMahon says whichever gets the most votes would be the law. Police investigating a two-vehicle crash this morning. Around 7:30, first responders were called to the location on Milner Avenue. Both vehicles suffered heavy damage. One had crashed into the front porch of a house. Two people suffered non-life-threatening injuries. Police say speed was a factor. 46-year-old Travis Corlett of Baldwinsville could spend between 5 and 20 years in prison after he was caught using a peer-to-peer network to share child pornography with others online. Next update in 30 minutes, breaking news anytime. I'm Dave Smith on Syracuse's breaking news, weather, and traffic station. 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
8: Tonight, mostly cloudy, humid, periods of rain or a thunderstorm this evening, followed by a shower too late, low 65. Breaks of sun, humid, shower and thunderstorm for tomorrow, the high 73. Couple of evening showers tomorrow night, low 64. Passing shower or two on Thursday. Clouds in the morning, partly sunny by afternoon, the high at 75. From the Stellar Roofing Weather Center, I'm Steve Williams.
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6: Fox News, I'm Ted Linder. Iran launched surprise attacks on U.S. forces in the Middle East today.
7: Officials say several ballistic missiles were intercepted. U.S. and Saudi Arabian forces responding with precision strikes on Iran-backed groups in Iraq, accused of targeting U.S. troops and Saudi energy sites. Now, this all comes just hours after the president met with the leaders of Ukraine and Israel at the White House. The attacks shattering a brief pause in the fighting as mediators try to get both sides back to the negotiation table after weeks of escalation.
6: Fox's Kevin Cork. President Trump, several others honoring the late Senator Lindsey Graham.
8: He died doing the work he was born to do. He was truly a great politician, serving the country he loved to serve so deeply.
6: Graham died 2 weeks ago at the age of 71. He'll be laid to rest tomorrow in his home state of South Carolina. 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
9: From the 570 WSYR Newsroom, I'm Dave Smith. Manlius police have charged 33-year-old Edward Reed of Syracuse for inappropriate communications with a minor. Reed is an employee of Peaceful Schools, a Syracuse-based organization that was contracted by East Syracuse Manoa Schools to provide student support services. Police say Reed sent some inappropriate messages to a juvenile who then told their parents. Onondaga County Executive Ryan McMahon has a proposal for the county legislature in an effort to move forward from that term limits controversy. McMahon is suggesting that both term limit bills be put on the ballot. He said voters could then choose between the 3 or 4 consecutive 4-year terms or no term limits at all. He says whichever gets the most votes would be the law. The Syracuse Department of Parks, Rec, and Youth Programs says the James Pass Arboretum has received Level 1 accreditation through the ArbNet Accreditation Program and is now recognized internationally. Your next update in 30 minutes. Breaking news anytime. I'm Dave Smith on Syracuse's breaking news, weather, and traffic station. 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
11: Clouds and humid overnight, a brief shower, and overnight low 65. Breaks of sun for Wednesday, a shower and thunderstorm, high 73. A shower or two on Wednesday night, otherwise cloudy, low 64. Passing shower or two on Thursday, some clouds and sunshine by the afternoon. The high for Thursday at 75. From the Stellar Roofing Weather Center, I'm Steve Williams.
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6: Three staccato cries of Mayday and an eyewitness report of a mid-air explosion is about all that is known this morning of the British Columbia air disaster, which yesterday claimed 52 lives.
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18: Proxies targeted in Iraq. I'm Sue Guzman, Fox News. U.S. Central Command says U.S. and Saudi forces hit sites used by Iran-backed militias used to carry out attacks against American forces in the Middle East.
19: Officials say several ballistic missiles were intercepted. U.S. and Saudi Arabian forces responding with precision strikes on Iran-backed groups in Iraq accused of targeting U.S. troops and Saudi energy sites. Now, this all comes just hours after the president met with the leaders of Ukraine and Israel at the White House. The attacks shattering a brief pause in the fighting as mediators try to get both sides back to the negotiation table after weeks of escalation.
18: Fox's Kevin Cork. Meanwhile, Jordan's military says the country's air defenses there have intercepted five missiles launched from Iran. Israeli Prime Minister Benjamin Netanyahu says he is skeptical about any deal with Iran.
20: It's our common resolve to make sure that Iran doesn't get nuclear bombs to threaten every American with.
18: And Netanyahu there commenting on Fox's Hannity. The Senate advancing major sanctions legislation against Russia. That was a bill spearheaded by the late Senator Lindsey Graham. Vladimir Zelensky asking the U.S. for its approval for licenses on Patriot defense systems. He says keeping ahead with the newest technology is vital in their war with Russia.
21: We have to be quicker than Putin because Putin has more people than we, and we have to save our people and use more technologies than people.
18: Zelensky speaking to Fox's Sean Hannity. The Senate has confirmed Jay Clayton to lead the nation's intelligence agencies. Clayton succeeds Tulsi Gabbard, who left to care for her husband, who has cancer. A newly released audio tapes disclosed by a conservative activist group appear to show former President Joe Biden sharing classified information with a biographer. About 3 hours worth of audio and 117 pages of transcripts were released by the Oversight Project after Biden lost a legal fight to keep the conversations private. 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
18: President Trump has honored Senator Lindsey Graham at a funeral service in Washington, D.C. Tuesday.
22: President Trump delivered a tribute to Senator Lindsey Graham at the National Cathedral in Washington, D.C.
23: He was a force of nature, and I will miss him greatly.
22: He said for 30 years, nothing of significance happened in the Capitol or even the world without Graham knowing about it, nor a piece of legislation passing without Graham having a say in it.
23: It's a testament to his towering impact that among those mourning him here today are leaders, presidents, prime ministers from all over the globe.
22: The president said while Graham's life was cut short, he lived it to the fullest and died doing the work he was born to do, going out at the top of his game. Jessica Rosenthal, Fox News.
18: Dr. Anthony Fauci set to testify Wednesday before a Senate committee just days after more than 1,000 pages from his diaries were released. More from Fox's Christina Coleman.
24: In one diary entry, Fauci said, quote, "For better or worse, I'm becoming an international celebrity. Calls from all over the world." In another entry, he mentioned meeting Julia Roberts virtually, writing, quote, "She was so charming. When my image came up on the screen, she gasped and said that every time she sees me, her throat gets dry and she gets nervous." Paul, who has been feuding with Dr. Fauci over the origins of the COVID pandemic for years, will have another chance to question the former chief White House medical advisor during a Senate hearing.
18: Rescue operations continue in Japan as the search for the missing continues after a 7.1 magnitude earthquake. At least 13 people are confirmed dead. Many remain missing as the damage is still being assessed. And a sixth person has now died from the Legionnaires' disease cluster that rattled New York City's Upper East Side. No new cases of the pneumonia-like illness have been reported since July 17th. And the latest data is suggesting that the outbreak has significantly slowed. I'm Sue Guzman. This is Fox News.
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16: 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Weather.
25: Clouds and humid overnight, a brief shower, and overnight low 65. Breaks of sun for Wednesday, a shower and thunderstorm, high 73. A shower or two on Wednesday night, otherwise cloudy, low 64. Passing shower or two on Thursday, some clouds and sunshine by the afternoon, the high for Thursday at 75. From the Stellar Roofing Weather Center, I'm Steve Williams.
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7: Fox News, I'm Ted Linder. Iran launched surprise attacks on U.S. forces in the Middle East Tuesday.
8: Officials say several ballistic missiles were intercepted. U.S. and Saudi Arabian forces responding with precision strikes on Iran-backed groups in Iraq accused of targeting U.S. troops and Saudi energy sites. Now, this all comes just hours after the president met with the leaders of Ukraine and Israel at the White House. The attacks shattering a brief pause in the fighting as mediators try to get both sides back to the negotiation table after weeks of escalation.
7: Fox's Kevin Cork. In a lucky Mega Millions lottery, player in Florida has won the $800 million jackpot. The jackpot, the largest prize for the lottery game this year, the 10th largest in the game's history. The unidentified winner can choose between the $800 million prize or a one-time lump sum of $344 million before taxes. 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
5: 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Weather.
10: Clouds and humid overnight, a brief shower and overnight low 65. Breaks of sun for Wednesday, a shower and thunderstorm, high 73. A shower or two on Wednesday night, otherwise cloudy, low 64. Passing shower or two on Thursday, some clouds and sunshine by the afternoon. The high for Thursday at 75. From the Stellar Roofing Weather Center, I'm Steve Williams.
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7: What's happening, fellow sports fans? It's Andy West. Let's look back on this day in sports history, July 29th. We'll start today in 1986. The USFL, the United States Football League, wins and loses in its lawsuit against the National Football League. The jury finds that the NFL did violate antitrust laws, as the USFL claimed, but awards the USFL only $1 in damages. Ouch. Let's wish a happy birthday today to Dak Prescott, the starting quarterback for the Dallas Cowboys. Born today in 1993 in Sulphur, Louisiana. Dak's real name is Rayne, spelled R-A-Y-N-E, and he goes by Dak because his middle name is Dakota. And today in 2018, Chipper Jones, Alan Trammell, Trevor Hoffman, Vladimir Guerrero, Jim Thome, and Jack Morris are inducted into the Baseball Hall of Fame in Cooperstown, New York.
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9: Here's something pretty disturbing I discovered while researching this podcast. This is what it actually says on the Los Angeles Police Department website. The site states that the Adult Missing Persons Unit investigates 3,200 cases a month, and 70% of those missing people are found or returned voluntarily within 2 or 3 days. It goes on to explain, and I quote here, "Since being a missing person is not a crime, police are given a very limited role while conducting these types of investigations." At the bottom of the webpage, it gets more disturbing. There's a section titled, "What if they never returned?" And here's the official police advice. In such situations, you may want to enlist the services of a private investigator to assist in your search. If you can't afford a PI, the police elaborate, quote, "Another option would be to contact the Salvation Army, which has a missing persons locator program." There is not a single sentence on the LAPD website that would lead a loved one of a missing person to have any faith that the police would properly investigate it. What the LAPD is basically saying is, if someone you love goes missing, don't overreact. They'll probably turn up, unless they don't, in which case you should get someone besides the police to look into it. All this is my way of saying, if the police took missing persons cases as seriously as they do, say, bank robberies, I wouldn't have had to do this podcast in the first place and end up chasing a violent criminal halfway around the country. I'm Neil Strauss, and you can hear the full story of To Live and Die in L.A.
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12: It's 5 o'clock, 67 degrees in downtown Syracuse. Hi, Barry V. These are the top stories. Term limits may be on the ballot. A level 3 sex offender in court. And a poll says the race for governor is tightening. Details are ahead. First, a check of traffic and weather together on the 10s.
13: peaks of sunshine today, but it'll be humid with a couple of showers and a thunderstorm, and cool for late July with the high of 72. A couple of evening showers, otherwise cloudy tonight, the low 65. A passing shower or two for Thursday with lots of clouds in the morning, clouds and sun for the afternoon, and the high of 75.
14: More strikes. I'm Ted Lindner, Fox News. The strikes between the U.S. and Iran are back on after a brief pause. Fox's Steve Harrigan with more.
15: 4 days of relative quiet now. U.S. Central Command is reporting activity and strikes from both sides in this war. First of all, U.S. and Saudi fighter jets attacking inside Iraq, attacking Iranian-backed militia positions inside Iraq. Those positions have been firing drones at Saudi oil infrastructure as well as at U.S. military in the region. And second, reports of ballistic missile attacks from inside Iran at U.S. military positions in the region. CENTCOM saying all of those missiles intercepted.
14: This comes as President Trump and Israeli Prime Minister Bibi Netanyahu held a meeting at the White House. The late Senator Lindsey Graham honored with a funeral service at the National Cathedral in Washington yesterday, President Trump remembering him as a true American original.
16: Lindsey rose from a small town in rural South Carolina, a place he loved so much, to become a constant fixture of American politics at the highest level and a force to be reckoned with all over the world.
14: Lindsey Graham was 71 when he died earlier this month. He'll be laid to rest later today in his home state of South Carolina. Dr. Anthony Fauci testifies today before a Senate committee after more than 1,000 pages from his COVID-era diaries were released.
17: In one diary entry, Fauci said, quote, "For better or worse, I'm becoming an international celebrity. Calls from all over the world." In another entry, he mentioned meeting Julia Roberts virtually, writing, quote, "She was so charming. When my image came up on the screen, she gasped and said that every time she sees me, her throat gets dry and she gets nervous." Paul, who has been feuding with Dr. Fauci over the origins of the COVID pandemic for years, will have another chance to question the former chief White House medical advisor during a Senate hearing.
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12: WSYR News Time is 5:03. In an effort to resolve the ongoing term limit stalemate between the county executive and the legislature, Ryan McMahon is offering a compromise. And in an about-face, McMahon says both term limit bills should be on the ballot. He says that voters could choose either a 3-4-year term limit or a 4-4-year term limit, or as it is now, no term limits at all. The legislature was considering legal action after McMahon had accidentally signed the paperwork in favor of term limits, even though he had stated all along that he's against them. A court date yesterday for a former Syracuse DPW worker and a two-time sex offender.
18: James DeSantis is accused of trying to rape a 12-year-old girl in a Lafayette parking lot. The judge, Matthew Dorn, ruled during the proceedings that the victim's identifying information has to be kept away from DeSantis. We're still waiting to learn if the case will move to a grand jury. DeSantis met the 12-year-old on Snapchat, sending her sexual messages. Joel Askey, News Radio 570 WSYR.
12: A shock poll has the governor's race tightening up. The New York Post survey shows Governor Hochul leading challenger Bruce Blakeman by just 4 points, 47% to 43%. The poll also showed Hochul 20 points underwater in her favorability rating. Our next news in 30 minutes. Breaking news anytime. Now it's more with Dave Allen on News Radio 570 WSYR.
19: Well, it looks like we're done with the heavy rain. We could still see some spotty light showers rolling through central New York today. It's going to be a little cooler, what, 70, 72, 73 for a high this afternoon. What is the forecast for the weekend? We'll check in with AccuWeather, get an update on the forecast coming up here in just a couple of minutes. Well, a lot of talk about this diary, newly released diary entries detailing former chief medical advisor Dr. Anthony Fauci's personal reflections during the COVID-19 pandemic have emerged just days before his scheduled testimony before the U.S. Senate. Health and Human Services Secretary Robert F. Kennedy Jr. talking about it on the Ingram angle.
20: He has immunity against all of the things that he did prior to President Biden signing over the electronic pen, signing his pardon, but he could perjure himself now. Well, there are many things that he said that we know are lies.
19: All right, let's bring in our national correspondent, Rory O'Neill. First of all, where did this diary come from? How'd they get their hands on this?
1: Well, this was subpoenaed by the committee that is holding the hearing today and chaired by Senator Rand Paul. So it was Senator Paul who obtained the diary, and then he decided to release parts of it, including some pretty, including some controversial statements that that Anthony Fauci wrote in the diary, especially when you look at what he wrote early on. As this was emerging in the Wuhan area, and whether or not they thought this was developed at a wet market or from a lab leak there.
19: This will sound very sexist, but do most grown men keep diaries?
1: Well, you know, you can call it a journal, you can call it a log. I mean, a lot of it is he writes down phone calls and conversations with people who were speaking to him. Hey, look, Walter Cronkite kept a diary. I mean, you know, and recommend that everyone does. So, yeah, it's not unheard of.
19: Okay. All right. So where do you think we're headed with all this?
1: I don't think it says Dear Diary. Today I admit, I don't so this could be a lot of fireworks going on out there. And they're looking, again, because President Biden gave Dr. Fauci immunity for all past actions, they're looking to see if he commits perjury today and says something that doesn't jibe with what has been said before, or may not be truthful. So Dr. Fauci is going to have to watch his words today. Could get pretty heated with Senator Paul.
19: Yeah, some of the stuff that's been coming to light from the diary is kind of creepy, if you've heard any of this.
1: Yeah, stuff like, you know, Barbara Streisand called me, and and then he's been butt dialing Barbara Streisand among some of the other things that are in there.
19: Yeah. All right. So let's switch gears here. All eyes on the Federal Reserve today. What are we likely to hear, if anything?
1: Yeah. So they're deciding today whether or not they should raise interest rates, lower interest rates, leave them where they are. This is the end of a 2-day meeting, and around 2 o'clock this afternoon, we'll get the word about whether or not interest rates will be changing. Now, these are the rates that will directly affect your credit card or a car loan. It's not directly affecting mortgage rates, but certainly a lot of the bills that you and I would pay. So we're paying close attention to what the chairman says. And this is that new chairman, Kevin Warsh, who replaced Jerome Powell. What's interesting is that so far, this new guy, Warsh, he doesn't talk. He doesn't show his hand, I should say. He'll talk to the press, but, you know, Jerome Powell used to say, well, we're thinking that by October we can lower rates. That's not the way this guy operates. He's just like, well, we'll see what the future tells us. So, the press will be pulling teeth to get information out of this guy when he does his press conference this afternoon.
19: Wonder if he keeps a diary.
1: Right? Maybe that's where he puts it all in the diary and not out in the press.
19: All right. Thanks, Rory. Great job. That's our national correspondent, Rory O'Neill. 508, we will check traffic and weather together on the 10s next.
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5: 515 here, News Radio 570, WSYR. Dave Allen on Syracuse's Morning News. Well, all that heavy rain that we got in parts of central New York, off to the east now, the capital region's dealing with some flooding this morning. They're still getting hammered with some very heavy showers. Are we done with the thunderstorms? I think so, although there's still some rain in the forecast. We will check traffic and weather together on the 10s coming up here in just a couple of minutes. Well, cancer research and treatment, probiotics versus pancreatic cancer. Let's bring in Dr. Mike Roizen. Dr. Mike, what are we talking about here?
6: Well, this is very interesting because research suggests that specific probiotics, that is specific bacteria that are in your gut and that can be given in a pill form, for instance, as a probiotic is, act to either increase or decrease your risk of a tumor. At least that's what happened in test tubes. So at the University of Chicago, they actually engineered a probiotic strain of bifidobacteria. Bifidobacteria is a common bacteria in probiotics, but they got a specific strain. It's called Bifidobacteria longum. And what it does is it seeks out tumors. It turns out you absorb some of what it produces. That seeks out the tumor, and it activates your cancer-fighting T killer cells. So in our immune system, we have B cells and T cells. The Ts are often called T killer because they essentially go to something they're attracted to and kill that cell, kill that organism. So it activates that. It turns out in studies that when you give that with the current best treatments for those tumors, and they looked at pancreatic cancer since it's so tough, it works in a synergistic way. It helps your chemotherapy get rid of the tumor. So that's a great use of a probiotic, and we're just learning a lot about the microbiome, and that's one of the great advances.
5: All right, let's switch gears. It's time for a Roizen rule for a younger you. Let's talk about coffee. What do we need to know here?
6: Well, this is a very interesting study, and this was, again, scientists who were at a different institution. I'll try and remember that second. But they found that the beneficial component of coffee

0: at least one of them, is caffeic acid, which activates a specific receptor that protects cells. You don't have to know the name, but it's the NR4A1 receptor. I can remember that name, whereas I forgot where it was, where the study came from. But what happens is that that source is not only in coffee, if you don't like coffee, but it is in some of the decaf coffee as well, but it's also in artichokes, spinach, cabbage, broccoli, sunflower seeds, and extra virgin olive oil. And those have the same or similar benefits in coffee in decreasing your risk of type 2 diabetes, in decreasing your risk of dementia, and in decreasing your risk of liver disease. So coffee, or this caffeic acid, is good for all of those. It turns out you can get them from apples, pears, blueberries, strawberries, cranberries, prunes, and, as I said, artichokes are one of the great sources as well. So that's one of the things we think that is beneficial in coffee. This is just one study. So remember, if you like coffee, continue to drink 4 to 6 cups, because that does decrease your risk of heart disease, stroke, and memory loss.
1: All right. Thanks, Doc. Dr. Michael Roizen, the Chief Wellness Officer Emeritus at Cleveland Clinic. 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Here's Courtney Donahue.
2: 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Drivers continue to snap up Ford's high-margin SUVs. The automaker raising its profit outlook for a second time this year. The rosier forecast shows how Ford is cashing in on resilient demand for SUVs and pickups. It's a busy day ahead on Wall Street. The Federal Reserve's interest rate decision is out this afternoon. Plus, Facebook parent Meta and Microsoft report quarterly earnings. Ahead of those key events, traders are holding off on making any big bets. S&P futures are up 18 points. Dow futures rising 40. Yesterday, gains for stocks led by the Dow, which jumped 537 points. Shares of Coca-Cola soared as the beverage giant raised its financial forecast for the year. Its World Cup sponsorship helping to boost demand. However, UPS took a hit, dropping 6.5% in trading. The shipper delivered a solid quarter, but investors were looking further down the road. UPS says package volume will slip this quarter. Courtney Donahoe, Bloomberg Radio.
1: 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Getting a break from the rain, at least for now. We'll check traffic and weather together on the 10s. Here's Jeff Wise.
3: 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Right now, no problems for you downtown on 81 South at 690 and Harrison Street. 690 East is moving well in from John Glenn Boulevard and 695 toward Hiawatha Boulevard, West Street and 81. And no problem 690 West through the construction zone as you make your way from Teal to Townsend. That's down to two lanes. I'm Jeff Wise on Syracuse's breaking news, weather, and traffic station, News Radio 570 WSYR.
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7: Some peaks of sunshine today. It'll be humid with a couple of showers and a thunderstorm, and cool for late July with the high of 72. Couple of showers this evening, otherwise cloudy, the low down to 65. A passing shower or two for Thursday. Lots of clouds in the morning, and then a mix of clouds and sun for the afternoon. The high up to 75. Clouds and sun Friday with the high of 82. From the Stellar Roofing Weather Center, I'm meteorologist Jason Caterina.
8: Cloudy and 69 degrees here in downtown Syracuse at News Radio 570 WSYR.
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17: Dave, thanks, and good morning. The Buffalo Bills officially kicking off training camp under first-year head coach Joe Brady this morning in Rochester. It gets underway at 8:30, but you must have a ticket to attend. Now, Buffalo did place wide receiver Tyrell Shavers on the PUP list. Shavers is recovering from a torn ACL suffered versus the Jaguars in their playoff victory back in January. The Browns and five-time Pro Bowl selection Denzel Ward reached an agreement on a two-year deal worth over $62 million. And the Eagles' defensive tackle Jalen Carter gets a four-year extension worth over $152 million, making him the highest-paid defensive tackle in NFL history. Syracuse football selected to finish 14th out of 17 teams in the ACC by media members. The Yankees edged the White Sox 3-2 for their seventh win in their last nine games. The Rays lose to the Rangers 4-1, so New York's only a game and a half back of front-running Tampa Bay. The Braves and Mets, they were washed out on Tuesday night. Day-night doubleheader on tap today. The Syracuse Mets, they lose in Rochester as they fall 6-5. 11:05 is your start time this morning. Draymond Green agrees to return to the Golden State Warriors. One-year deal worth nearly $28 million. From the Del Lago Sports Desk, I'm John DeTullio. Sports at 25 and 55 right here. 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
1: All right. Thanks, John. Great job. Well, a police shooting in Wisconsin leaves a man dead.
18: Police in Madison say officers were initially called Wednesday for a report of a prowler checking parked cars and stealing bicycles. When they spotted the suspect, he got away. They later caught up with him again, leading to a struggle. Officers used a taser. It was unsuccessful. That's when police say the man pulled a knife and injured an officer. That injured officer opened fire, killing the suspect. The incident captured on cell phone video.
19: As we all navigate this trauma together, we try to remain calm. Remember that not all perspectives are online right now.
18: Madison Police Chief John Patterson, all officers involved placed on administrative leave as the state investigates. Jeff Manasso, Fox News.
1: A lot of moving pieces to that story. Our gun guy Matt Mallory from PSNED Public Safety and Education will weigh in when he joins us coming up right after the 6 o'clock news. 527 news, traffic, and weather starts next.
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1: We're at 70 degrees in Syracuse. It's 5:30. I'm Barry V. These are the top stories. An option on term limits. A Syracuse City employee in court. And learning more about last week's homicide. Details are ahead. First, let's get a check of traffic and weather together on the 10s.
21: 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Police are on scene of an accident there. On the thruway westbound between Canastota and 481, there's a crash. In the city, Hiawatha Boulevard closed from Van Rensselaer Street to Lodi Street due to ongoing construction there. I'm Jeff Wise on Syracuse's breaking news, weather, and traffic station. 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
7: Peaks of sunshine today, but it'll be humid with a couple of showers and a thunderstorm and cool for late July with the high of 72. A couple of evening showers, otherwise cloudy tonight, the low 65. A passing shower or two for Thursday with lots of clouds in the morning, clouds and sun for the afternoon and the high of 75.
22: Fox News, I'm Sue Guzman. The Pentagon says the U.S. executed joint strikes in Iraq targeting Tehran-backed proxies that have launched attacks in recent days. Jordan says its air defenses intercepted 5 missiles launched from Iran early Wednesday. President Trump's pick for intel chief has been confirmed.
26: In a 51-47 vote, the Senate confirming Jay Clayton to become the next Director of National Intelligence. Clayton is a U.S. attorney in Manhattan and was the Securities and Exchange Commission chair during President Trump's first term.
22: Fox's Kristen Goodwin in Russia, the founder of the messaging app Telegram, Pavel Durov, was charged with aiding terrorism for allegedly not removing channels, chats, and bots used by Ukrainian intelligence agencies. And 18 people are now confirmed dead in Japan's earthquake. The 7.1 is many remain trapped. 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
8: There may be a solution to the ongoing term limit stalemate between the county executive and the legislature. Ryan McMahon offering a compromise.
9: In an about-face, McMahon says both term limit bills should be on the ballot. He says then voters could choose either the 3 4-year term limit or a 4 4-year term limit, or as it is now, no term limits at all. The legislature was considering legal action after McMahon had accidentally signed the paperwork in favor of term limits, even though he has stated all along that he is against them. Joe Lasky, News Radio 570 WSYR.
8: A court date yesterday for a former Syracuse DPW worker and two-time sex offender, James DeSantis, accused of trying to rape a 12-year-old girl in a Lafayette parking lot. The judge, Matthew Doran, ruled during the proceedings that the victim's identifying information be kept away from DeSantis. We are still waiting to learn if the case will move on to the grand jury. We are learning more about last week's Syracuse homicide.
10: Last Friday, Syracuse police were called to a house at 115 East Borden Avenue, where they found 27-year-old Elvine Mumajimbai dead. Onondaga County District Attorney William Fitzpatrick says it was obvious it was a homicide, as the woman had been shot. So far, no word on any suspects or arrests. Dave Smith, News Radio 570 WSYR.
8: Our next news in 30 minutes. 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
11: Well, the showers and thunderstorms seem to be hit or miss across central New York yesterday. Some areas got a lot of rain. The capital region's dealing with some flash flooding yet this morning. They're still getting hammered with heavy showers. We do have rain in the forecast at times today. In fact, it could be another soggy day for many. We'll check traffic and weather together on the 10s and get an update on that forecast coming up here in just a couple of minutes. Well, Edward Owen is a senior policy analyst for the Asian Studies Center at the Heritage Foundation. Edward, does China have any influence at the state level?
13: Good morning, sir. China absolutely has influence at the state level, and I think the CCP or the Chinese Communist Party, they're real fans of what I call subnational diplomacy, quote-unquote, where they'll use more local-level context, sometimes below the state level, to engage in, in types of nefarious behavior, influence campaigns, et cetera, at the state, local, even county level throughout our country.
11: How did we get to this point?
13: Well, we got to this point, I think, because in the early 2000s, when China opened up to the world, when they joined the World Trade Organization, there was a goodwill understanding that China was going to play by the rules of the international rules-based order. And that ultimately hasn't turned out to be the case. But in the meantime, lots of Americans, whether in the private sector or in local or state governance, engaged in good faith agreements with Chinese partners that have ended up hurting the average American.
11: Yeah. Let's hear about U.S.-China trade. Are we in good shape here, or we have a ways to go?
13: We're going in the right direction, but we still have a ways to go. That's how I'd frame it.
11: All right. Who's overseeing this? How do we make this happen?
13: Well, the president and his team, they've got a great group of people that are working on making sure that we can bring jobs, industry, and domestic economic sovereignty back to our country. You have the president himself. You have a wonderful team of negotiators and planners. And that involves different departments at the federal level, whether it's the United States Trade Representative, USTR, the Department of Commerce. There's a great team around the president, and they're working hard to try and make sure that, again, we can take back our economic sovereignty.
11: Yeah. How much of an impact will the midterms have on what we do with China, if anything?
13: That remains to be seen. I don't like to predict things too far out. I think the important thing right now is to focus on the upcoming summit between President Trump and Xi Jinping, China's paramount leader, this September. I expect it to be a continuation of previous what I call compliance check meetings between Trump and Xi, where they work on different areas of trade development and try to make sure that we can find better options for the American private sector to ease some of the difficulties of this process of economic decoupling from China.
11: All right, good to know. Edward, we appreciate your time. We'll do it again soon. Edward Owen, a senior policy analyst for the Asian Studies Center at the Heritage Foundation. Well, A lot to think about there. Well, a second day of funeral services are set for Senator Lindsey Graham in his home state of South Carolina.
12: The procession for Republican Senator Lindsey Graham will include a final visit to the South Carolina State House in Columbia, where there will be an F-16 flyover from the 169th Fighter Wing from McIntyre Joint National Guard Base. That will be followed by his funeral service at First Baptist Church of Columbia, which is open to the public. Graham died on July 11th at age 71. He spent more than three decades in the military, serving in the Air Force and the South Carolina Air National Guard before retiring from the Air Force Reserves in 2015 at the rank of colonel. He represented South Carolina in the House of Representatives from 1995 to 2003 when he joined the Senate, where he served until his passing. Tanya J. Powers, Fox News.
11: I asked our longtime White House correspondent John Decker if he ever had a one-on-one with Lindsey Graham.
17: Oh, many times. Absolutely. You know, and always talking about foreign policy. He was someone who, you know, I think really saw the world uniquely. He served in the military for most of his professional life before becoming a U.S. congressman from South Carolina and then winning a seat in the U.S. Senate. But no, I mean, my memories of Lindsey Graham go back all the way to when he was a member of the U.S. Congress, when he was one of the impeachment managers prosecuting the case against President Bill Clinton in his impeachment.
11: That's White House correspondent John Decker. Be sure to check out the White House Briefing Room with John Decker. 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President Trump calling Fox and Friends yesterday morning.
18: He said everybody has to wear a mask. 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
19: This Fauci diary is amazing. What's really incredible about it is when the Wuhan lab theory came out, I was told I was racist for believing it by a Chinese person. God bless them. Anyways, I'm glad we got to the bottom of it. 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And it appears like Dr. Fauci just wanted power and popularity. 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
11: You want to weigh in on Dr. Fauci? 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
21: 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Right now, 81 South at Taft Road. Police are on scene of an accident there on the thruway westbound between Canastota and 481. There's a crash in the city, Hiawatha Boulevard between Van Rensselaer Street and Lodi Street. That's closed for construction. And 481 South from Kirkville Road to 690 Bridge work continues there as well. I'm Jeff Wise on Syracuse's breaking news, weather, and traffic station, News Radio 570 WSYR.
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24: WSYR weather.
7: Some peaks of sunshine today. It'll be humid with a couple of showers and a thunderstorm and cool for late July with the high of 72. Couple of showers this evening, otherwise cloudy. The low down to 65. A passing shower or two for Thursday. Lots of clouds in the morning, and then a mix of clouds and sun for the afternoon. The high up to 75. Clouds and sun Friday with the high of 82. From the Stella Roofing Weather Center, I'm meteorologist Jason Caterina.
25: Mostly cloudy skies and 66 degrees here in downtown Syracuse at News Radio 570 WSYR.
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30: 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On this Wednesday, I'm thinking about fraud in America. The federal government is now suspending funds for Medicaid to Minnesota and California. If you get sick in Minneapolis or L.A. or anywhere in those states, the federal money may not be there to reimburse you. So why is this happening? Well, the Trump administration believes both states are allowing massive fraud to take place. Federal dollars are being stolen, and local authorities are not doing much about it. Last week, Robert Kennedy Jr., Secretary of Health and Human Services, said, quote, "We have reason to believe that money is being misused, we have a duty to stop the payments. Well, here are the facts. Prosecutors believe criminals in Minnesota stole at least $9 billion from the taxpayers, a similar situation happening in California. At least 80 individuals now face federal charges, but state officials under Governor Tim Walz and radical Attorney General Keith Ellison did little. The feds had to make those cases. The truth is, far-left leadership enables this kind of fraud. Progressive politicians generally are not really interested in the theft of federal money, especially if immigrants are involved. Back in a moment. Most people already know what medications they take. 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That is the Morning O'Reilly Update. More analysis later on.
11: It's 548, News Radio 570, WSYR. All eyes on the Fed today. Let's get some money news. Here's Courtney Donahoe.
1: This is a Bloomberg Money Minute. More than 1,100 staffers across top artificial intelligence firms have signed a petition that calls on the U.S. government to help deliberately pace AI development to prevent the technology from advancing too fast. This comes just days after OpenAI disclosed that its tools had mistakenly hacked another firm's internal systems. Speaking of AI, Wall Street is getting ready for earnings from two of the world's biggest spenders on the technology, Meta and Microsoft. Plus, the Federal Reserve wraps up its two-day meeting this afternoon. The central bank is expected to hold rates steady. S&P futures are rising 15 points. Dow futures are little changed. And your morning cup of coffee could help you pay for your next getaway. 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
11: 550, News Radio 570, WSYR. Looks like more showers in the forecast today. Just how much rain are we going to see? Let's check traffic and weather together on the 10s. Here's Jeff Wise.
21: 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Police are on scene of an accident there on the thruway westbound between Canastota and 481. There's a crash in the city, Hiawatha Boulevard between Van Rensselaer Street and Lodi Street. That's closed for construction. And 481 South from Kirkville Road to 690 Bridge work continues there as well. I'm Jeff Wise on Syracuse's breaking news, weather, and traffic station, News Radio 570 WSYR.
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7: Some peaks of sunshine today. It'll be humid with a couple of showers and a thunderstorm, and cool for late July with the high of 72. A couple of showers this evening, otherwise cloudy. The low down to 65. A passing shower or two for Thursday. Lots of clouds in the morning, and then a mix of clouds and sun for the afternoon. The high up to 75. Clouds and sun Friday with the high of 82. From the Stella Roofing Weather Center, I'm meteorologist Jason Caterina.
25: Cloudy and 66 degrees here in downtown Syracuse at News Radio 570 WSYR.
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9: Did you see last night on the network news, maybe on your phone, on the social media feed, the video? Was it Santa Cruz, California? Big giant waves. And there's a little 10-year-old boy. He got caught up in the water, and he was in bad shape. There's a 16-year-old lifeguard on duty, a young man, summer vacation from high school. And he runs out into the ocean and grabs the little boy. We as join this in progress. Somebody's got their cell phone out, starts making a video, and monster wave. The boy is pretty good size, the 10-year-old, and the lifeguard has a little bit of trouble moving him around as he's trying to bring him back towards the shore. A giant mountain wave comes in. The lifeguard completely appropriately leans into the wave, as you're trained to do, pops up some moments later off to the left, holding the boy up above the water, does not turn loose, does his duty, ultimately gets the lad to the where he can walk on the sand a little bit. Some men come out to help. They are driven back by the waves. And this 16-year-old lifeguard, ultimately with the assistance of another teenage lifeguard, they're able to pull this little boy to safety and save his life. Demonstrated in the labors of that teenaged lifeguard, who didn't yet have his full adult mature body, kind of spindly arms and legs, but with a commitment, an integrity, a courage, a sense of duty that puts the rest of us to shame, he heroically, consistently, persistently saves this little boy. And my words can't do it justice, neither can yours. But we can watch and we can see and we can be impressed and we can hope that one day, should we ever face a challenge, that we would have the strength, the determination, the sense of duty that that young lifeguard had.
11: 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Here's John DiTullio.
10: The quest for Super Bowl 61 begins this morning in Rochester as the Buffalo Bills officially kick off training camp. The open practice gets underway at 8:30, but you must have a ticket to attend. The team did place wide receiver Tyrell Shavers on the PUP list. The Giants' first open practice will be held tomorrow afternoon. The Jets' first open practice is this Saturday morning, beginning at 8:30. Syracuse football selected to finish 14th in the ACC by media members. The Mets and Braves, they were washed out on Tuesday night. Day night doubleheader on tap. Game one is set to begin at 1:10. The Yankees hold off the White Sox 3-2 for their seventh win in their last nine games. Gerrit Cole, six shutout innings. He strikes out seven. Tampa Bay, they lose to the Rangers 4-1. In the Syracuse Mets, they lose to the Rochester Red Wings as they fall 6-5. They're back at it this morning from the Flower City. First pitch is set to begin at 11:05. From the Del Lago Sports Desk, I'm John DiTullio, sports at 25 and 55, right here, News Radio 570 WSYR.
11: All right, thanks, John. Well, a police shooting in Wisconsin leaves a man dead. Why weren't the officers wearing body cameras?
12: Well, I've watched this video about five or six times, and I've watched the unredacted or the video that was not blurred. And I look at it from a force science perspective, as I'm also a force science analyst. I'm well aware of case law and Terry versus Ohio and objective reasonableness, Graham versus Connor, Tennessee versus Gardner, as I've lectured on these things. And it would be interesting to know if Madison, Wisconsin Police Department has a body camera. I've seen the officer that drew his pistol, and from the angle of where he was prior to that shooting, his body camera, if it was on his chest, would have had a vantage point for us to be able to see what, if anything, the person shot was doing prior to the discharge of that firearm. And without that footage, we would not know what that officer saw at the time, or at least have evidence to be able to show the public who's demanding transparency.
11: That's Michael Brown on News Nation. Our gun guy, Matt Mallory from PSNED Public Safety and Education, has some thoughts about this and more. Matt will join us coming up right after the 6 o'clock news.
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11: In downtown Syracuse, 70 degrees. It's 6 o'clock. I'm Barry V. These are the top stories. An about-face on term limits. A Syracuse man charged with sending inappropriate messages. And a union signs a 5-year deal. Details ahead. First, a check of traffic and weather together on the 10s.
21: 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On the thruway westbound between Canastota and 481, police are on scene of a crash. 81 South near Taft Road, an accident there is being cleared. And in the city, Hiawatha Boulevard closed from Van Rensselaer Street to Lodi Street due to construction there as well. Now on the 570 WSYR Weather Center, here's meteorologist Jason Katerina.
7: Peaks of sunshine today, but it'll be humid with a couple of showers and a thunderstorm, and cool for late July with the high of 72. A couple of evening showers, otherwise cloudy tonight, the low 65. A passing shower or two for Thursday with lots of clouds in the morning, clouds and sun for the afternoon, and the high of 75.
10: The U.S. and Iran go on the attack again. I'm Dave Anthony, Fox News. After a four-day break from a two-week flare-up of fighting, driving oil prices back up 3%.
33: CENTCOM says U.S. and Saudi fighter aircraft struck multiple terrorist logistics and weapons sites across eastern Iraq in a strong response to over 30 IRGC-directed aerial drone attacks in the last 72 hours. The unwarranted attacks against U.S. forces were not successful. The U.S. also says on Tuesday the IRGC launched multiple ballistic missiles from Iran in an attempted surprise attack on U.S. forces in the Middle East. All of the missiles were intercepted.
10: That's Fox's Madeline Rivera. The strikes come after Israel's Prime Minister Benjamin Netanyahu met with President Trump at the White House, telling Fox's Hannity after they're committed to not letting Iran have nuclear weapons.
34: It was great.
1: one of the best meetings that we've had. And I always, you know, I always hate to disappoint our would-be critics.
3: Netanyahu also attended late Senator Lindsey Graham's funeral in Washington, and so did Ukraine's President Volodymyr Zelensky, who also says he had a good meeting with President Trump. And then Zelensky was at the U.S. Capitol when senators gave initial approval to a Russia and Iran sanctions bill.
4: It's not only about money, how Russia, how to solve, to finance this war, but it's also a big signal to Europe, big signal to Ukraine.
3: That Russia sanctions bill had long been pushed by Senator Graham and went to Ukraine days before his death, and at the funeral, President Trump said,
5: "He died doing the work he was born to do. He was truly a great politician."
3: Graham will be buried today in South Carolina after another funeral there. COVID controversy will be stirred back up at a Senate hearing this morning, led by Republican Rand Paul, who will question ex-Trump and Biden COVID advisor Dr. Anthony Fauci about private diary entries that have been made public.
5: We've probably never, ever seen people so completely at odds with their private thoughts and then publicly proclaiming the opposite of what they were truly saying in private.
3: America's listening to Fox News.
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8: 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There's a twist in the controversy over term limits in Onondaga County.
14: As the county legislature weighed legal action to force that term limits bill, accidentally signed by County Executive Ryan McMahon, onto the ballot, another option was presented. McMahon has now suggested that both term limit bills be on the ballot. He says then voters could choose either the 3 or the 4 4-year term limits, or as it is now, no term limits at all. Dave Smith, News Radio 570 WSYR.
8: A Syracuse man being charged with having inappropriate communications with a juvenile. Manlius police say 33-year-old Edward Reed allegedly sent some inappropriate messages to the youth who alerted their parents. He's charged with disseminating indecent material to a minor and endangering the welfare of a child. Reed is employed by the Peaceful Schools, a Syracuse-based organization, and contracted by the East Syracuse Manoah School District. The union representing workers at SUNY schools has agreed to a new 5-year labor contract. The deal runs through 2031. It includes annual raises, higher location pay, expanded leave benefits, and changes aimed at lowering future health insurance costs. Our next news in 30 minutes. Breaking news anytime. 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
11: Well, the Capital Region's getting hammered with heavy rain this morning. In fact, a number of flash flood warnings have been issued in the Albany area. What's our forecast here in Central New York? Well, there's some rain in the forecast. Probably not as much as yesterday, but it looks like we're all going to see at least a scattered shower throughout the day today. We'll check traffic and weather together on the 10s, get an update on this forecast here in just a couple of minutes. Well, a police shooting in Wisconsin leaves a man dead.
15: Police in Madison say officers were initially called Wednesday for a report of a prowler checking parked cars and stealing bicycles. When they spotted the suspect, he got away. They later caught up with him again, leading to a struggle. Officers used a taser. It was unsuccessful. That's when police say the man pulled a knife and injured an officer. That injured officer opened fire, killing the suspect. The incident captured on cell phone video.
16: As we all navigate this trauma together, we try to remain calm. Remember that not all perspectives are online right now.
15: Madison Police Chief John Patterson, all officers involved placed on administrative leave as the state investigates. Jeff Manasso, Fox News.
11: Reaction from Michael Brown on News Nation.
12: Well, I've watched this video about 5 or 6 times, and I've watched the unredacted or the video that was not blurred. And I look at it from a force science perspective, as I'm also a force science analyst. I'm well aware of case law and Terry versus Ohio and objective reasonableness, Graham versus Connor, Tennessee versus Gardner, as I've lectured on these things. And it would be interesting to know if Madison, Wisconsin Police Department has a body camera. I've seen the officer that drew his pistol, and from the angle of where he was prior to that shooting, his body camera, if it was on his chest, would have had a vantage point for us to be able to see what, if anything, the person shot was doing prior to the discharge of that firearm. And without that footage, we would not know what that officer saw at the time, or at least have evidence to be able to show the public who's demanding transparency.
11: All right, let's bring in our gun guy, Matt Mallory, from PS&Ed, Public Safety and Education. Matt, I'm sure you've watched the video. Break this down for us. What happened here?
0: Hey, Dave. Thanks for having me. Yeah, I watched it at least six times as well. It's awful, but I'm on the side of leaning that it was lawful. I mean, guy with a knife, stealing bicycles, trying car doors, which is, you know, it's movements that are consistent with trying to steal stuff in people's vehicles. You don't own multiple vehicles, so why are you going door after door? The officer shows up, tries to tase him. It's not effective. We can tell by the loud arcing sound. Neuromuscular incapacitation didn't take effect. There was no visual signs of that in the video that I saw. I guess it just comes back to, can we stop defending criminals? I mean, do we live in an alternate reality here, Dave? I'm confused on why people are, just be a good person. Don't commit crimes. Don't fight with the police. We could do a lot better. And then, obviously, don't support criminals that do that.
11: All right. I want to switch gears. The Trump administration moves to streamline suppressor exports. Explain what that is, suppressor exports.
0: Yeah, so it's confusing and kind of like the what and the why of why the Trump administration is doing this. He started it in 2020 with this process, and obviously wasn't able to finish. So now he has or is moving forward. In a nutshell, it makes commerce easier for firearms, ammo, accessories, and such. Under the Biden administration, there was a lot of anti-gun businesses along with the Biden administration that made it hard for gun stores to do business and sales were rough. An example of that, the ammo I use in my force-on-force in New York classes, it was classified as an explosive and not allowed to be sold to civilians under the Biden administration. So that really put a kibosh on being able to train civilians on real-life scenarios and how to defend themselves like I do in my force-on-force class. So this is a good thing. It's kind of behind the scenes. It's not getting a lot of press, but it's definitely a good thing. But that's in a nutshell, kind of the concept of what they're trying to do from my reading and understanding of it.
11: All right, good to know. Thanks, Matt. Matt Mallory, our gun guy from PS&Ed, Public Safety and Education, offering self-defense in firearm training and sales. 6:09, we'll check our Wednesday morning traffic and weather together on the 10s next.
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7: 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On the thruway westbound between Canastota and 481, there is a crash. And in the city, Hiawatha Boulevard is closed from Van Rensselaer Street to Lodi Street for construction. I'm Jeff Wise on Syracuse's breaking news, weather, and traffic station. 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
21: 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In our next episode, Bill Corum, former Mob Muscle in Kansas City, shares the story of his miraculous redemption. You won't want to miss the next episode of Our American Stories.
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25: Some peaks of sunshine today. It'll be humid with a couple of showers and a thunderstorm, and cool for late July with the high of 72. Couple of showers this evening, otherwise cloudy, the low down to 65. A passing shower or two for Thursday. Lots of clouds in the morning, and then a mix of clouds and sun for the afternoon. The high up to 75. Clouds and sun Friday with the high of 82. From the Stella Roofing Weather Center, I'm meteorologist Jason Caterina.
26: Cloudy and 66 degrees here in downtown Syracuse at News Radio 570 WSYR.
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0: before becoming a U.S. congressman from South Carolina and then winning a seat in the U.S. Senate. But no, I mean, my memories of Lindsey Graham go back all the way to when he was a member of the U.S. Congress, when he was one of the impeachment managers prosecuting the case against President Bill Clinton in his impeachment.
1: That's White House correspondent John Decker. 618 News Radio 570 WSYR. Let's get some money news. Here's Courtney Donahoe.
2: This is a Bloomberg Money Minute. More than 1,100 staffers across top artificial intelligence firms have signed a petition that calls on the U.S. government to help deliberately pace AI development to prevent the technology from advancing too fast. This comes just days after OpenAI disclosed that its tools had mistakenly hacked another firm's internal systems. Speaking of AI, Wall Street is getting ready for earnings from two of the world's biggest spenders on the technology, Meta and Microsoft. Plus, the Federal Reserve wraps up its two-day meeting this afternoon. The central bank is expected to hold rates steady. S&P futures are rising 15 points. Dow futures are little changed. And your morning cup of coffee could help you pay for your next getaway. Delta and Starbucks are bringing back a popular loyalty perk. Starting August 5th, customers who link their Delta Sky Miles and Starbucks Rewards accounts can earn one airline mile for every dollar spent at participating Starbucks locations. Courtney Donahoe, Bloomberg Radio.
1: 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We're getting a break from the rain, at least for now, in Syracuse. Let's check traffic and weather together on the 10s. Here's Jeff Wise.
3: 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On the thruway westbound between Canastota and 481, there is a crash. And in the city, Hiawatha Boulevard is closed from Van Rensselaer Street to Lodi Street for construction. I'm Jeff Wise on Syracuse's breaking news, weather, and traffic station, News Radio 570 WSYR.
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10: Some peaks of sunshine today. It'll be humid with a couple of showers and a thunderstorm, and cool for late July with the high of 72. Couple of showers this evening, otherwise cloudy, the low down to 65. A passing shower or two for Thursday. Lots of clouds in the morning, and then a mix of clouds and sun for the afternoon. The high up to 75. Clouds and sun Friday with the high of 82. From the Stella Roofing Weather Center, I'm meteorologist Jason Caterina.
11: Mostly cloudy and 66 degrees here in downtown Syracuse at News Radio 570 WSYR.
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1: 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Let's get to sports now with Sports 25 at 55. 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
21: Okay, thank you, Dave, and good morning. Syracuse football selected to finish 14th in the ACC by 185 media members. Fran Brown and the Orange set to open their season September the 5th at home versus New Hampshire. The Buffalo Bills kick off training camp this morning at St. John Fisher University in Rochester. The open practice gets underway at 8:30. Receiver Tyrell Shavers, he's been placed on the PUP list. On the diamond, the Yankees edged the White Sox 3-2 for their seventh win in their last nine games. And the Mets and Braves, they were washed out. They'll play a day-night doubleheader. Game one is set to begin at 1:10. Syracuse loses in Rochester as they fall 6-5. 11:05 is your start time this morning in the Flower City. From the Del Lago Sports Desk, I'm John DeTullio, Sports at 25 and 55, right here, News Radio 570 WSYR.
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1: It's 6:30, 70 degrees in downtown Syracuse. I'm Barry V. These are the top stories. Term limits may be on the ballot. A level 3 sex offender in court. And a poll says the race for governor is tightening. Details are ahead. First, let's get a check of traffic and weather together on the 10s.
25: 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Right now, 81 South at Taft Road. Police are on scene of an accident there on the thruway westbound between Canastota and 481. There's a crash. And in the city, Hiawatha Boulevard closed from Van Rensselaer Street to Lodi Street for construction. I'm Jeff Wise on Syracuse's breaking news, weather, and traffic station. 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
10: Peaks of sunshine today, but it'll be humid with a couple of showers and a thunderstorm, and cool for late July with the high of 72. A couple of evening showers, otherwise cloudy tonight, the low 65. A passing shower or two for Thursday with lots of clouds in the morning, clouds and sun for the afternoon, and the high of 75.
26: News, I'm CJ Pop. Renewed attacks in the Middle East.
27: CENTCOM says U.S. and Saudi fighter aircraft struck multiple terrorist logistics and weapons sites across eastern Iraq in a strong response to over 30 IRGC-directed aerial drone attacks in the last 72 hours. The unwarranted attacks against U.S. forces were not successful.
26: Fox's Madeline Rivera reporting. Jordan's military says its air defense has shot down 5 missiles launched from Iran earlier today. The Senate Homeland Security Committee will grill former COVID czar Dr. Anthony Fauci at 8:30 a.m. Eastern. There'll be plenty of questions to Fauci about his newly released diary entries. The frantic search for survivors of that earthquake that rattled southwestern Japan. At least 18 dying in the quake, 4 in a shopping mall where 3 are still missing. 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
1: 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In an effort to resolve the ongoing term limit stalemate between the county executive and the legislature, Ryan McMahon is offering a compromise. In an about-face, McMahon says both term limit bills should be on the ballot. He says that voters could choose either a 3-4-year term limit or a 4-4-year term limit, or as it is now, no term limits at all. The legislature was considering legal action after McMahon had accidentally signed the paperwork in favor of term limits, even though he had stated all along that he's against them.
4: A court date yesterday for a former Syracuse DPW worker and a two-time sex offender.
7: James DeSantis is accused of trying to rape a 12-year-old girl in a Lafayette parking lot. The judge, Matthew Dorn, ruled during the proceedings that the victim's identifying information has to be kept away from DeSantis. We're still waiting to learn if the case will move to a grand jury. DeSantis met the 12-year-old on Snapchat, sending her sexual messages. Joel Askey, News Radio 570 WSYR.
4: A shock poll has the governor's race tightening up. The New York Post survey shows Governor Hochul leading challenger Bruce Blakeman by just 4 points, 47% to 43%. The poll also showed Hochul 20 points underwater in her favorability rating. Our next news in 30 minutes. Breaking news anytime. Now it's more with Dave Allen on News Radio 570 WSYR.
1: Yeah, we got to get Blakeman on the morning show. Lonsberry's had him on a number of times. I'll work on that. It's on my to-do list. Well, this afternoon, the Fed will announce its decision on interest rates.
8: The central bank winds down its fifth policy meeting of the year and Kevin Warsh's second as Fed chair. Many economists expect that the Fed will leave its benchmark funds rate unchanged at 3.5% to 3.75%. But it's not a sure thing. A renewed inflation scare has put a surprise increase in play. At the Fed's June meeting and Warsh's first as head, all 18 of his colleagues supported the decision to leave rates unchanged, despite a few who saw the case for a rate hike. A pause in rates would mark five in a row following three consecutive rate cuts and six in total since September of 2024, when the Fed kicked off its current easing cycle with a jumbo half-point move. Hillary Barsky, Fox News.
1: Well, let's bring in certified financial planner Ryan Boucher. Ryan, what are we in for today?
9: This is probably one of the most uncertain times for the Fed and for the general public as we, you know, look to what the Fed is going to do between leaving rates unchanged, potentially raising rates. And there's a lot of different discourse around it. I do think, it's surprising to a certain extent that Trump put into place Kevin Warsh, right? Kevin Warsh has historically been very anti-inflation, and now we're, 63, 64 months, over 5 years of this inflationary numbers falling above their baseline of 2%. And so whether we get a change this week, the futures odds are, about, just more than a third of a chance of a rate hike, but what we've seen recently, even with the 10-year Treasury note, and it's not so much driven by pressure or fear of inflation, but this strong economy that we still have. The 10-year on Friday was up around 4.7. It's come down a little bit since then, but not by much. And we continue to kind of have this higher interest rate environment. So it'll be really interesting, more so even if rates are left unchanged. It'll be really interesting just to kind of hear and see what the commentary is around both economy, inflation, and where they see this thing going over the next couple months and into the end of the year.
1: A lot of headlines this week about the big chip sell-off. How long is this going to last?
9: Well, you have a number of different factors coming into play right now. And I think, it paints a picture of what's going on within the overall market. And it's a good stress test for your own portfolio to kind of see where you're at. Maybe they could be good entry points into some of these areas. But, last week we had Google come out. They had negative cash flow given how much they're investing in CapEx. That spooked the market a little bit. We have a NVIDIA, which got a little bit of a spook earlier this week because news of them, continuing to invest and almost backstop a lot of their partners who they sell their chips to. So there was a little nervousness in terms of the circularity of some of these relationships. And then I think the big one that's putting some pressure on the market right now, both our markets and even you're seeing it in like the South Korean market where a lot of the memory stocks and chip makers reside as well, is with Chinese competition. And there's been some headlines of, more competition both in the AI space in particular, but also in the manufacturing of some of these disks and memory chips. So there's a lot going on. And I think that pressure from China, we've talked about it in the past. We are in this almost AI arms race with this new technology, and it's really a global phenomenon. So it'll be curious to see kind of what that impact and the role that both you know, our domestic companies, but also some of the maybe foreign competition, what that brings to the table.
1: All right. This is a big week for earnings. Probably, what, the biggest week of the year?
9: I think so when you take into account all that we just spoke about, right? You saw the Google headlines from last week. This week, we're going to get Microsoft, Facebook, Apple, Amazon. It'll be really interesting to kind of see what their spending outlook looks like in their CapEx. I mean, these are, we're talking about, you know, numbers that we couldn't even fathom a few years ago. How is that impacting their bottom line? Believe it or not, right, we've talked too that these companies have kind of lagged, for the most part, lagged the overall market this year. We're seeing more of a rotation to some of these subsectors in the AI space, but also areas outside the market between energy, industrials, you name it, financials have done well. So there's different leadership in the market right now, but these companies make up such a big portion of the S&P 500. I'd be curious to kind of see how their second quarter earnings shape out.
1: All right. Thanks, Ryan. Great job as always. That's certified financial planner Ryan Boucher. 6:39, we'll check traffic and weather together on the 10s next.
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1: 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Let's check traffic and weather together on the 10s. 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
25: 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Watch for an accident being cleared. On 481 South at 690, a disabled truck. Also on the thruway westbound between Canastota and 481, a crash. And in the city, Hiawatha Boulevard closed from Van Rensselaer Street to Lodi Street for construction. Now in the 570 WSYR Weather Center, here's meteorologist Jason Caterina.
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41: This is Monty Montgomery, producer of Our American Stories. In our next episode, Bill Corum, former mob muscle in Kansas City, shares the story of his miraculous redemption. You won't want to miss the next episode of Our American Stories.
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10: Some peaks of sunshine today. It'll be humid with a couple of showers and a thunderstorm, and cool for late July with the high of 72. Couple of showers this evening, otherwise cloudy. The low down to 65. A passing shower or two for Thursday. Lots of clouds in the morning, and then a mix of clouds and sun for the afternoon. The high up to 75. Clouds and sun Friday with the high of 82. From the Stella Roofing Weather Center, I'm meteorologist Jason Caterina.
0: Partly cloudy and 66 degrees here in downtown Syracuse at News Radio 570 WSYR.
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1: 647, News Radio 570, WSYR. Dave Allen on Syracuse's Morning News. Little sunshine poking through the clouds here in downtown Syracuse. We're getting a break from the rain, at least for now. Parts of the state getting hammered with heavy downpours this morning. In fact, there's flash flood warnings in a number of counties in the capital region this morning. Albany's just getting hammered. We've got some scattered showers in the Finger Lakes. It's moving this way. We will see some rain, I think, at times today. It's not going to be as heavy as it was yesterday. We'll check traffic and weather together on the 10s and get an update on the AccuWeather forecast here in just a couple of minutes. Well, a lot of talk about Dr. Anthony Fauci, masks, COVID, President Trump calling into Fox and Friends yesterday.
13: He said everybody has to wear a mask. Then he said, don't wear a mask. You remember, it was a whole thing. Wear them, don't wear them. I said, what are you doing? He started off saying, don't wear them. Then he said, wear them. Then he said, don't wear them. And I lost a lot of respect for him during the period of time.
1: 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And Dr. Fauci, masks, COVID, hot topics. 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
14: This Fauci diary is amazing. What's really incredible about it is when the Wuhan lab theory came out, I was told I was racist for believing it by a Chinese person. God bless them. Anyways, I'm glad we got to the bottom of it. I was sick of being demonized for that theory, and it appears like Dr. Fauci just wanted power and popularity, and I'd love to hear Stephen Thomas.
15: Fauci's diary, it strikes me as like the villain in the movie that monologues their great plans to the hero who they think is incapacitated and then is undone, you know, by the monologue later on. It's cartoonish in this villainy.
1: 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Let's get some money news. Here's Courtney Donahoe.
16: This is a Bloomberg Money Minute. Some seniors could soon pay more for prescription drug coverage. The Trump administration plans to end a federal subsidy program a year ahead of schedule that helped keep Medicare Part D premiums in check. The elimination of the subsidies could leave some in the program facing higher costs next year. Turning to trading, S&P futures are looking at gains as investors brace for a packed day of events. Microsoft and Facebook parent Meta report earnings results this afternoon. Plus, the Federal Reserve takes center stage at 2 p.m. Eastern time with its interest rate decision. And Apple is making its biggest push yet into the smart home market. The tech giant plans to kick off a wave of home products soon with a hub device built around its new Siri AI assistant. Sources also tell us Apple's preparing to release a new TV set-top box and a refreshed HomePod Mini. This move will put Apple in more direct competition with Amazon and Google. Courtney Donahoe, Bloomberg Radio.
1: 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Let's check our Wednesday morning traffic and weather together on the 10s. 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
25: 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Right now on the thruway westbound between Canastota and 481, there's an accident there. 481 southbound near the 690 interchange, a disabled tractor trailer. And in the city, Hiawatha Boulevard is closed from Van Rensselaer Street to Lodi Street for construction. I'm Jeff Wise on Syracuse's breaking news, weather, and traffic station. 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
41: This is Monty Montgomery, producer of Our American Stories. In our next episode, Bill Corum, former mob muscle in Kansas City, shares the story of his miraculous redemption. You won't want to miss the next episode of Our American Stories.
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10: Some peaks of sunshine today. It'll be humid with a couple of showers and a thunderstorm, and cool for late July with the high of 72. A couple of showers this evening, otherwise cloudy, the low down to 65. A passing shower or two for Thursday. Lots of clouds in the morning, and then a mix of clouds and sun for the afternoon. The high up to 75. Clouds and sun Friday with the high of 82. From the Stella Roofing Weather Center, I'm meteorologist Jason Caterina.
0: Cloudy and 66 degrees here in downtown Syracuse at News Radio 570 WSYR.
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1: 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Dave Allen here on Syracuse's Morning News. Let's welcome John DiTullio to the show. John, big day today for the Buffalo Bills. What's in store?
4: Football is back. Training camp begins this morning in about 90 minutes from St. John Fisher. So their quest for that elusive Lombardi Trophy officially begins this morning for the Buffalo Bills. A lot of excitement, met with a little bit of nervousness. First-time head coach, first-time defensive coordinator. We'll get a lot of answers here as they begin their quest for the championship.
1: A lot of excitement in Rochester for training camp?
4: Tremendous. McDermott, here so long, nine seasons, I think, I wouldn't say it got stale, but it was, okay, we kind of know what we got with Sean McDermott, button things up. But now with Joe Brady, I think there's a certain energy, I guess is what I'm trying to say, around this team in that locker room, and I think it's resonating with the fan base.
1: And a new stadium to play in. Have you seen the stadium yet, John?
4: I have not physically been there. We'll be there soon, probably within the next couple of weeks. But, yeah, you got a new coach, more importantly, a new stadium. Hopefully this all, and you've got an ugly uniform that they debuted a few days ago. But besides that, everything is pointing towards L.A. They've got people we've talked to. The mission this year, Dave, and it's coming from the top, it is basically Super Bowl or bust for this team.
1: Yeah, what, you didn't like the new uniform?
4: I did not like the new uniforms. Did not like it at all. Just give me the red helmet. I don't, it's kind of a combination. It looked like an XFL team meets Boise State. I did not like it, but that's just me. But a lot of the fans in Western New York, not happy about the new uniforms. But if you're winning, who cares about the about a uniform they may wear just once a season?
1: Yeah, what's the parking situation like for training camp? Any issues?
4: They're gonna park. No, it's a little change. They're going to park you a little bit closer at Nazareth College, which is a stone's throw. So a lot of the parking there. So you can either walk or you could take the shuttle. But either way, it is a much quicker way to get to St. John Fisher than in years past. So a lot easier and very accessible to all the fans.
1: All right. Thank you, John. Have fun. That's John DiTullio. We'll get more sports from John throughout the morning at 25 and 55 right here on Syracuse's Morning News. 657 News, Traffic, and Weather starts next.
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1: 70 degrees in downtown Syracuse. It's 7 o'clock. Hi, Barry V. These are the top stories. An option on term limits. A Syracuse City employee in court. And learning more about last week's homicide. Details ahead. First, a check of traffic and weather together on the 10s.
25: 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On the thruway westbound between Canastota and 481, there's a crash being cleared. And in the city, Hiawatha Boulevard between Van Rensselaer Street and Lodi Street closed for construction. I'm Jeff Wise on Syracuse's breaking news, weather, and traffic station. 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
10: Peaks of sunshine today, but it'll be humid with a couple of showers and a thunderstorm, and cool for late July with the high of 72. A couple of evening showers, otherwise cloudy tonight, the low 65. A passing shower or two for Thursday with lots of clouds in the morning, clouds and sun for the afternoon, and the high of 75.
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28: I'm Dave Anthony, Fox News.
29: Overnight, Iran launched a surprise attack against U.S. forces in Jordan. At least five missiles were fired by Iran, breaking the lull in fighting over the past several days.
28: That's Fox's Trey Ingston, Tel Aviv.
29: CENTCOM released a statement saying all Iranian missiles were successfully intercepted. The United States has not yet responded to that attack, but overnight, U.S. and Saudi planes conducted a series of airstrikes against Iran-backed Shia militias in Iraq, who were responsible for 30 drone attacks over the past 3 days.
28: Now, the flare-up comes after Israel's Prime Minister Benjamin Netanyahu went to the White House and then told Fox's Hannity he and President Trump had a great meeting discussing preventing Iran from having nuclear weapons.
32: We have a common goal,
0: And it's going to be achieved either through diplomatic means or other means.
28: Before Netanyahu's White House meeting, Ukraine's President Volodymyr Zelensky was there discussing the war against Russia, also telling Fox's Hannity.
2: President Trump wants and the Europeans want. Putin doesn't want. We're asking to stop this war each day.
28: And after Zelensky and Netanyahu attended late Senator Lindsey Graham's funeral, Ukraine's leader was at the Senate for this.
3: Late yesterday, the Senate cast a bipartisan vote to advance a bill named after Lindsey Graham that would extend sanctions on Iran and increase sanctions on Russia, as well as nations that buy Russian oil and gas.
28: Fox's Jonathan Sarri in Columbia, South Carolina, where there's another funeral and then Graham will be laid to rest. Could get testy at the Senate next hour when ex-Trump and Biden co-defensive advisor Dr. Anthony Fauci will be questioned at a Senate hearing over what he wrote in his private diary about COVID and the response. Republican Senator Roger Marshall tells Fox.
4: He was so drunk with his own fame that he was emotionally conflicted since he funded this virus.
28: Which Dr. Fauci denies and may spar with senators over again. Someone in Florida is suddenly filthy rich, winning the Mega Millions $800 million jackpot. 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
5: 570 WSYR News Time is 7:03. There may be a solution to the ongoing term limit stalemate between the county executive and the legislature, Ryan McMahon offering a compromise.
17: In an about-face, McMahon says both term limit bills should be on the ballot. He says then voters could choose either the 3 4-year term limit or a 4 4-year term limit, or as it is now, no term limits at all. The legislature was considering legal action after McMahon had accidentally signed the paperwork in favor of term limits, even though he has stated all along that he is against them. Joe Lasky, News Radio 570 WSYR.
5: A court date yesterday for a former Syracuse DPW worker and two-time sex offender, James DeSantis, accused of trying to rape a 12-year-old girl in a Lafayette parking lot. The judge, Matthew Doran, ruled during the proceedings that the victim's identifying information be kept away from DeSantis. We are still waiting to learn if the case will move on to the grand jury. We are learning more about last week's Syracuse homicide.
18: Last Friday, Syracuse police were called to a house at 115 East Borden Avenue, where they found 27-year-old Elvine Mumajimbai dead. Onondaga County District Attorney William Fitzpatrick says it was obvious it was a homicide, as the woman had been shot. So far, no word on any suspects or arrests. Dave Smith, News Radio 570 WSYR.
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1: Well, the East Coast got hammered with torrential rains. There's a lot of flash flooding. Albany and parts of the capital region waking up to flash flood warnings this morning. We lucked out. We did get some torrential downpours in parts of central New York yesterday. It was kind of hit or miss, though. Well, we're in for more rain today. I don't think it'll be as bad as it was yesterday. We'll check traffic and weather together on the 10s and get an update on the forecast here in just a couple of minutes. Well, President Trump renewed his demands for the Senate to pass a package of voting restrictions known as the Save America Act on Monday. Minority Leader Chuck Schumer calling on the president to give up on passing the package.
19: Trump knows he can't defend Republicans' abysmal record, his abysmal record. So he whines for the GOP to pass the SAVE Act to disenfranchise voters who want to hold him accountable in November.
1: I want to welcome RNC Election Integrity Communications Director Ali Triolo to the show. This is just never ending. When will it end?
20: Yeah, good morning. Thank you for having me. I think what is even more timely, you know, we're talking about Anthony Fauci and his diary being exposed. And let's remember that every Democrat had no problem imposing vaccine cards on people in order to keep your jobs. You had to show proof of vaccination, yet now when it comes time to show proof of who you actually are to do the most important thing in America, which is vote, now that's too much to ask. I mean, it is ridiculous that Democrats think that this is about cheating in elections, because it's very clear that if we don't have safeguards, it's the Democrats that clearly want to open the door for fraud and cheat.
1: Yeah, the comments in the Fauci diary are just downright creepy. I can't imagine what we're in for today.
20: I cannot imagine what we're in for as well, but it really is reigniting this parallel of when we lived in a COVID world. There was so much, discourse around you have to show proof, you have to do this, you have to get vaccinated. But now when it comes time to, hey, we just want to make sure that only Americans are voting in American elections in accordance with the law, Democrats are opposed to this. And we really believe that the RNC, it's because they know they can't win fair and square. There have even been times that Democrats have said the quiet part out loud and admitted that if, you know, there are real safeguards in our elections, it will make it harder for them to win. I mean, look at what just happened in New Jersey. We have Mikey Sherrill coming out and admitting that there are over 6,000 non-citizens on the voter rolls. And we believe that's just the tip of the iceberg. And the RNC, we already exposed this over a month ago through a public records request and found that this was happening. So we are no short on proof that there are non-citizens voting in our elections, that there's foreign interference in our elections. And that's why the RNC is working so hard to, of course, promote the Save America Act. We want to get that passed, but also make sure we're fighting in court and have boots on the ground to secure the ballot box.
1: Allie, what do we need to know about this Florida election integrity lawsuit?
20: Well, that we've intervened to defend the SAFE Act. Florida has their own version of the Save America Act, and of course it's coming under attack by leftist groups, by Democrats, left-wing activists, and it's common sense. Photo ID, proof of citizenship. These are common sense laws that Florida has, that Florida citizens voted for, and RNC, along with the Florida GOP, intervened to help Florida defend itself.
1: All right, good stuff. Allie, thanks for being on the show. We'll do it again soon. That's RNC Election Integrity Communications Director, Allie Triolo. Now, a lot to think about there. You want to weigh in? Tap the red talkback mic on the iHeartRadio app to comment anytime. 7:09, we will check traffic and weather together on the 10s next.
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1: 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We're getting a break from the rain this morning here in Syracuse. Let's check traffic and weather together on the 10s. We'll start with the roads first. Here's Jeff Wise.
25: 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Right now on 481 southbound near the 690 interchange. Disabled tractor trailer blocks the right lane as you make your way through that stretch. On the thruway westbound between Canastota and 481, there's an accident. And in the city, Hiawatha Boulevard is closed from Van Rensselaer Street to Lodi Street for construction. Now on the 570 WSYR Weather Center, here's meteorologist Jason Caterina.
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1: Some peaks of sunshine today. It'll be humid with a couple of showers and a thunderstorm, and cool for late July with the high of 72. A couple of showers this evening, otherwise cloudy, the low down to 65. A passing shower or two for Thursday. Lots of clouds in the morning, and then a mix of clouds and sun for the afternoon. The high up to 75. Clouds and sun Friday with the high of 82. From the Stellar Roofing Weather Center, I'm meteorologist Jason Caterina.
0: Mostly cloudy and 66 degrees here in downtown Syracuse at News Radio 570 WSYR.
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5: 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Dave Allen here on Syracuse's Morning News. There's an event coming up this weekend on Sunday that I want to hear about. Renee McCaffrey is a development specialist with Sarah's Guesthouse. She joins us now. Renee, good morning. How are you?
6: I'm great. How are you?
5: Thanks for being on the show this morning. I know it's early, but I appreciate your time. Tell us about this event that's happening on Sunday.
6: Oh, totally. I'm excited to share. So it is the second annual Iron and Honor charity ride and event, all to benefit Sarah's Guesthouse, which I don't know. We talked about it, Dave. I don't know how many people know about us, but we're basically a local nonprofit organization that is very similar to the Ronald McDonald House, but we lodge adult patients and their families when they're traveling from afar to our community to receive medical care. And we're an amazing, it's really more of a home away from home. We do meals, we do transportation to and from the hospitals. We have volunteers who come in just to sit with patients and their families, you know, when they need a shoulder to cry on. It's just a beautiful mission. And this event really is run and hosted by an organization called the Widow's Sons Three Pillars Chapter. It is a bikers club, motorcycle riders, and Ryan Hanlon came to us last year wanting to do a charity event to support our mission. So it was such a success last year. We're making it an annual event every year. And this event is actually coming up this Sunday, August 2nd, at Myers Creek out in Cazenovia.
5: One of my favorite restaurants. It sounds like a ton of fun. Is it too late to actually get involved and get in with a bike?
6: Oh, no, not at all. Well, first of all, what I want to say is bikers and non-bikers are welcome. What we do is we have riders that register, and they come around 9 o'clock in the morning to Myers Creek. They can register that morning, and kickstands are up at 11 in the morning, and then they do a 92-mile scenic route on the bikes. They come back. It starts and ends at Myers Creek, so they come back to Myers Creek, and this is where it's open to the public. All of our friends, supporters, people who just want to have a fun afternoon at around 12:30 or 1 o'clock should come out. We greet the riders when they come back, and then there's a whole after party at Myers Creek.

0: live music, raffles, silent auction, a buffet lunch, which I want to give a shout out. Myers Creek is totally donating all the food for this wonderful buffet lunch. And then it's buy one, get one drinks, buy one, get one free, for $20 a person. So people can come out that day. It is rain or shine. We're actually hosting the luncheon part, the celebration inside in the brewery. They gave us the full brewery room. So whether it rains or not, it's all still happening. And, of course, people go in and out, and we play cornhole and listen to the music. So it's just going to be a totally fun afternoon. So we're really encouraging people to come, because I do want to just do a shout-out that the Widow's Sons group, they have introduced an abundant and entirely new audience of motorcycle enthusiasts to Sarah's Guest House. They are such a great group, full of such heart, and this introduces us to so many new people. So you're coming out for a day of fun, but also supporting Sarah's Guest House, which is an amazing cause. If you don't mind, I could also give the quick, there's a website. It's ironandonaride.com. If you pre-register, you get a slight discount, like $5 off on the biker ride fee, and the $20 ticket, I think, is at like $17 with tax online.
1: That's awesome. Renee, thanks for being on the show. Good luck with the event. I hope you raise a whole lot of money. That's Renee McCaffrey from Sarah's Guest House. We've got details on our 570 WSYR Facebook page as well. 720 News Radio 570 WSYR. Let's check traffic and weather together on the 10s. Here's Jeff Wise.
2: 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Right now on the thruway westbound between Canastota and 481, an accident there. On 481 southbound at the 690 interchange, a disabled tractor trailer blocking the right lane. And in the city, Hiawatha Boulevard is closed from Van Rensselaer Street to Lodi Street for construction. I'm Jeff Wise on Syracuse's breaking news, weather, and traffic station, News Radio 570 WSYR.
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5: 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Weather.
6: Some peaks of sunshine today. It'll be humid with a couple of showers and a thunderstorm, and cool for late July with the high of 72. Couple of showers this evening, otherwise cloudy. The low down to 65. A passing shower or two for Thursday. Lots of clouds in the morning, and then a mix of clouds and sun for the afternoon. The high up to 75. Clouds and sun Friday with the high of 82. From the Stellar Roofing Weather Center, I'm meteorologist Jason Caterina.
7: Partly sunny and 66 degrees here in downtown Syracuse at News Radio 570 WSYR.
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13: Hey, thanks, and good morning. The Buffalo Bills officially kicking off training camp under first-year head coach Joe Brady this morning in Rochester. It gets underway at 8:30, but you must have a ticket to attend. Now, Buffalo did place wide receiver Tyrell Shavers on the PUP list. Shavers is recovering from a torn ACL suffered versus the Jaguars in their playoff victory back in January. The Browns and five-time Pro Bowl selection Denzel Ward reached an agreement on a two-year deal worth over $62 million. And the Eagles' defensive tackle Jalen Carter gets a four-year extension worth over $152 million, making him the highest-paid defensive tackle in NFL history. Syracuse football selected to finish 14th out of 17 teams in the ACC by media members. The Yankees edged the White Sox 3-2 for their seventh win in their last nine games. The Rays lose to the Rangers 4-1, so New York's only a game and a half back of front-running Tampa Bay. The Braves and Mets, they were washed out on Tuesday night. Day-night doubleheader on tap today. The Syracuse Mets, they lose in Rochester as they fall 6-5. 11:05 is your start time this morning. Draymond Green agrees to return to the Golden State Warriors. One-year deal worth nearly $28 million. From the Del Lago Sports Desk, I'm John DiTullio. 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
1: In downtown Syracuse, 70 degrees. It's 7:30. I'm Barry V. These are the top stories. An about-face on term limits. A Syracuse man charged with sending inappropriate messages. And the union signs a five-year deal. Details ahead. First, a check of traffic and weather together on the 10s.
2: From the Geddes Federal Savings Traffic Center, customer service you can trust, member FDIC, on the thruway westbound between Canastota and 481. Police are on scene of an accident. 481 southbound at 690, a disabled tractor trailer there. Also in the town of Onondaga, West Seneca Turnpike at OCC Drive, a disabled vehicle. And in the city, Hiawatha Boulevard is closed between Van Rensselaer Street and Lodi Street for construction. I'm Jeff Wise on Syracuse's breaking news, weather, and traffic station. 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
6: Peaks of sunshine today, but it'll be humid with a couple of showers and a thunderstorm and cool for late July with the high of 72. A couple of evening showers, otherwise cloudy tonight, the low 65. A passing shower or two for Thursday with lots of clouds in the morning, clouds and sun for the afternoon and the high of 75.
27: Pelosi, the U.S. and Saudi Arabia joined forces to strike Iran-backed sites in Iraq after the regime launched a surprise missile attack on American troops in the region.
28: Iran launched a surprise attack against U.S. forces in Jordan. The United States has not yet responded to that attack, but overnight, U.S. and Saudi planes conducted a series of airstrikes against Iran-backed Shia militias in Iraq, who were responsible for 30 drone attacks over the past 3 days.
27: It's Fox's Trey Yinks. The Anthony Fauci-Rand Paul rivalry ignites again today as the former NIH chief returns to Capitol Hill under subpoena.
29: Why doesn't he want to be from the lab? Because he funded the lab.
30: Paul releasing Fauci's subpoenaed private journals in which he says Fauci admits the virus did not come from a wet market. Expect renewed questions about masking, school closures, and vaccines.
27: Fox's Jeff Manasso. 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
1: 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There's a twist in the controversy over term limits in Onondaga County.
31: As the county legislature weighed legal action to force that term limits bill, accidentally signed by County Executive Ryan McMahon, onto the ballot, another option was presented. McMahon has now suggested that both term limit bills be on the ballot. He says then voters could choose either the 3 or the 4 4-year term limits, or as it is now, no term limits at all. Dave Smith, News Radio 570 WSYR.
1: A Syracuse man being charged with having inappropriate communications with a juvenile. Manlius police say 33-year-old Edward Reed allegedly sent some inappropriate messages to the youth who alerted their parents. He's charged with disseminating indecent material to a minor and endangering the welfare of a child. Reed is employed by the Peaceful Schools, a Syracuse-based organization, and contracted by the East Syracuse Manoah School District.
0: The union representing workers at SUNY schools has agreed to a new five-year labor contract. The deal runs through 2031. It includes annual raises, higher location pay, expanded leave benefits, and changes aimed at lowering future health insurance costs. Our next news in 30 minutes. 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
1: Well, a police shooting in Wisconsin leaves a man dead.
3: Police in Madison say officers were initially called Wednesday for a report of a prowler checking parked cars and stealing bicycles. When they spotted the suspect, he got away. They later caught up with him again, leading to a struggle. Officers used a taser. It was unsuccessful. That's when police say the man pulled a knife and injured an officer. That injured officer opened fire, killing the suspect. The incident captured on cell phone video.
4: As we all navigate this trauma together, we try to remain calm. Remember that not all perspectives are online right now.
3: Madison Police Chief John Patterson, all officers involved placed on administrative leave as the state investigates. Jeff Manasso, Fox News.
1: Reaction from Michael Brown on News Nation.
5: Well, I've watched this video about five or six times, and I've watched the unredacted or the video that was not blurred. And I look at it from a force science perspective, as I'm also a force science analyst. I'm well aware of case law and Terry versus Ohio and objective reasonableness, Graham versus Connor, Tennessee versus Gardner, as I've lectured on these things. And it would be interesting to know if Madison, Wisconsin Police Department has a body camera. I've seen the officer that drew his pistol, and from the angle of where he was prior to that shooting, his body camera, if it was on his chest, would have had a vantage point for us to be able to see what, if anything, the person shot was doing prior to the discharge of that firearm. And without that footage, we would not know what that officer saw at the time, or at least have evidence to be able to show the public who's demanding transparency.
1: All right, let's get local reaction. Bring in our gun guy from PSNED, Matt Mallory. Matt, I'm sure you've watched the video. What the heck happened here?
7: Hey, Dave. Thanks for having me. Yeah, I watched it at least six times as well. It's awful, but I'm on the side of leaning that it was lawful. I mean, guy with a knife, stealing bicycles, trying car doors, which is, it's movements that are consistent with trying to steal stuff in people's vehicles. You don't own multiple vehicles, so why are you going door after door? The officer shows up, tries to tase him. It's not effective. We could tell by the loud arcing sound. Neuromuscular incapacitation didn't take effect. There was no visual signs of that in the video that I saw. I guess it just comes back to, can we stop defending criminals? I mean, do we live in an alternate reality here, Dave? I'm confused on why people are, just be a good person. Don't commit crimes. Don't fight with the police. We can do a lot better. And then, obviously, don't support criminals that do that.
1: All right. I want to switch gears. The Trump administration moves to streamline suppressor exports. Explain what that is, suppressor exports.
7: Yeah, so it's confusing and kind of like the what and the why of why the Trump administration is doing this. He started in 2020 with this process and obviously wasn't able to finish, so now he has or is moving forward. In a nutshell, it makes commerce easier for firearms, ammo, accessories, and such. Under the Biden administration, there was a lot of anti-gun businesses along with the Biden administration that made it hard for gun stores to do business and sales were rough. An example of that, the ammo I use in my force-on-force in New York classes, it was classified as an explosive and not allowed to be sold to civilians under the Biden administration. So that really put a kibosh on being able to train civilians on real-life scenarios and how to defend themselves like I do in my force-on-force class. So this is a good thing. It's kind of behind the scenes. It's not getting a lot of press, but it's definitely a good thing. But that's in a nutshell, kind of the concept of what they're trying to do from my reading and understanding of it.
1: All right. Thanks, Matt. That's Matt Mallory, our gun guy from PSNED, Public Safety and Education, offering self-defense and firearm training and sales. 7:39, we'll check traffic and weather together on the 10s next.
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1: 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We're getting a break from the rain, at least for now here in Syracuse. There's more rain in the forecast, so let's check traffic and weather together on the 10s. Here's Jeff Wise.
19: 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On the thruway westbound between Canastota and 481, police are on scene of an accident there. On 481 southbound at 690, a disabled tractor trailer blocking the right lane. And in the city, Hiawatha Boulevard is closed from Van Rensselaer Street to Lodi Street for construction. Now on the 570 WSYR Weather Center, here's meteorologist Jason Caterina.
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6: Some peaks of sunshine today. It'll be humid with a couple of showers and a thunderstorm, and cool for late July with the high of 72. Couple of showers this evening, otherwise cloudy. The low down to 65. A passing shower or two for Thursday. Lots of clouds in the morning, and then a mix of clouds and sun for the afternoon. The high up to 75. Clouds and sun Friday with the high of 82. From the Stella Roofing Weather Center, I'm meteorologist Jason Caterina.
22: Cloudy and 66 degrees here in downtown Syracuse at News Radio 570 WSYR.
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1: 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Let's get some money news. Here's Courtney Donahoe.
8: This is a Bloomberg Money Minute. The World Cup helped boost quarterly earnings results for Visa, which was a key sponsor of the event. Transactions surged as much as 20% in some World Cup host cities on match days. Separately, Visa says it will eliminate roughly 2,600 jobs, which is about 7% of its workforce. The company's looking to free up cash to focus on growth opportunities. All eyes on the Federal Reserve as it wraps up its two-day policy meeting this afternoon. The central bank is expected to hold interest rates steady, but Wall Street has not ruled out the possibility of a surprise hike as patience with high inflation wears thin. S&P futures are higher this morning. And the maker of Ray-Ban says revenue from smart glasses nearly doubled in the most recent quarter. EssilorLuxottica and its AI glasses partner Meta have staked out an early advantage in the fast-growing market. However, it's about to get tougher, with Google and Apple preparing to enter the business. Courtney Donahoe, Bloomberg Radio.
1: 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Got a little sunshine. It's not going to last, though. Let's check traffic and weather together on the 10s. Here's Jeff Wise.
11: 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In the city, Hiawatha Boulevard is closed between Van Rensselaer Street and Lodi Street for construction. Slowdown 690 East between West Street and 81, and 81 South slowdowns for you at the 690 interchange downtown as well. I'm Jeff Wise on Syracuse's breaking news, weather, and traffic station, News Radio 570 WSYR.
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6: Some peaks of sunshine today. It'll be humid with a couple of showers and a thunderstorm, and cool for late July with the high of 72. A couple of showers this evening, otherwise cloudy, the low down to 65. A passing shower or two for Thursday. Lots of clouds in the morning, and then a mix of clouds and sun for the afternoon. The high up to 75. Clouds and sun Friday with the high of 82. From the Stella Roofing Weather Center, I'm meteorologist Jason Caterina.
22: Partly cloudy and 66 degrees here in downtown Syracuse at News Radio 570 WSYR.
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14: But when Lindsay was right, and I believe he was right, he had moral clarity on the issues involving good and evil. Lindsay was 21 years old, and his parents died. 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Tim Scott will be there. Governor McMaster will be there. All of his close friends, I'm sure most of the Republicans, at least, maybe a lot of Democrats too, I have no idea, and the House and Senate will be there. 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
14: 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And be ready, because you never know. 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
1: 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Let's get to sports now. Here's John DiTullio.
0: Okay, thank you, Dave, and good morning. Syracuse football selected to finish 14th in the ACC by 185 media members. Fran Brown and the Orange set to open their season September the 5th at home versus New Hampshire. The Buffalo Bills kick off training camp this morning at St. John Fisher University in Rochester. The open practice gets underway at 8:30. Receiver Tyrell Shavers, he's been placed on the PUP list. On the diamond, the Yankees edged the White Sox 3-2 for their seventh win in their last nine games. And the Mets and Braves, they were washed out. They'll play a day-night doubleheader. Game one is set to begin at 1:10. Syracuse loses in Rochester as they fall 6-5. 11:05 is your start time this morning in the Flower City. From the Del Lago Sports Desk, I'm John DiTullio. Sports at 25 and 55 right here, News Radio 570 WSYR.
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1: It's 8 o'clock, 70 degrees in downtown Syracuse. Hi, Barry V. These are the top stories. Term limits may be on the ballot. A level 3 sex offender in court. And a poll says the race for governor is tightening. Details are ahead. First, let's get a check of traffic and weather together on the 10s.
11: 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Right now, slowdowns for you on 690 eastbound between Geddes Street and the ramp to 81 South downtown. 81 South is also stop and go at 690 and Harrison Street. In the city, Hiawatha Boulevard is closed in both directions between Van Rensselaer Street and Lodi Street for construction. I'm Jeff Wise on Syracuse's breaking news, weather, and traffic station, News Radio 570 WSYR.
6: Peaks of sunshine today, but it'll be humid with a couple of showers and a thunderstorm and cool for late July with the high of 72. A couple of evening showers, otherwise cloudy tonight, the low 65. A passing shower or two for Thursday with lots of clouds in the morning, clouds and sun for the afternoon and the high of 75.
8: COVID controversy at the Capitol. I'm Dave Anthony, Fox News. Dr. Anthony Fauci will be at a Senate hearing this hour. Fox's Chad Pergram is there.
10: He's going to be asked questions about his diaries, the start of the pandemic, what started it, did it come from the lab, did it come from a bat, questions about the pandemic. And also, if you look at some of these diary entries, whether or not he was more focused on trying to get attention for himself compared to trying to address the pandemic.
8: Fauci's private diary has been made public ahead of the hearing by the Republican senator who has sparred with the doctor at hearing in the past.
10: Rand Paul said that he just wants the truth. He said, so long as he says what's the truth, that's fine. But he says if he says something new here and something that is contradictory or he doesn't tell the truth, keep in mind that that is not handled by that pardon extended by former President Biden.
8: Last night, the Senate gave initial approval to a Russia and Iran sanctions bill named for late Senator Lindsey Graham, who'd been pushing it. Ukraine's President Volodymyr Zelensky was at the Senate for that vote and tells Fox's Hannity,
23: we want to stop this war.
8: Zelensky and Israel's Prime Minister Benjamin Netanyahu also attended Graham's funeral at Washington's National Cathedral. The late senator will be laid to rest today after another funeral in South Carolina. And Zelensky and Netanyahu also met with President Trump. And the Israeli leader also tells Fox's Hannity it was a great discussion.
24: We don't want to see this fanatic regime in Tehran have nuclear weapons to threaten every American and to threaten the peace of the world and to threaten the existence of Israel. So we have a common goal.
8: This, as fighting flares back up.
27: U.S. Central Command says Iran launched ballistic missiles in an attack on American forces, but all were intercepted. The Iranians confirm attacking a U.S. military base in Jordan. American forces have also worked with Saudi Arabia to strike sites in Iraq used by Iran-backed militias.
8: That's Fox's Jonathan Savage. Oil prices surging back up more than 4%. 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
1: 570 WSYR News Time is 8:03. in an effort to resolve the ongoing term limit stalemate between the county executive and the legislature, Ryan McMahon is offering a compromise. And in an about-face, McMahon says both term limit bills should be on the ballot. He says that voters could choose either a 3-4-year term limit or a 4-4-year term limit, or as it is now, no term limits at all. The legislature was considering legal action after McMahon had accidentally signed the paperwork in favor of term limits, even though he had stated all along that he's against them. A court date yesterday for a former Syracuse DPW worker and a two-time sex offender.
0: James DeSantis is accused of trying to rape a 12-year-old girl in a Lafayette parking lot. The judge, Matthew Dorn, ruled during the proceedings that the victim's identifying information has to be kept away from DeSantis. We're still waiting to learn if the case will move to a grand jury. DeSantis met the 12-year-old on Snapchat, sending her sexual messages. Joel Askey, News Radio 570 WSYR.
1: A shock poll has the governor's race tightening up. The New York Post survey shows Governor Hochul leading challenger Bruce Blakeman by just 4 points, 47% to 43%. The poll also showed Hochul 20 points underwater in her favorability rating. Our next news in 30 minutes. Breaking news anytime. 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
9: Well, we got to get Blakeman on the show. It's been a while. I know he's on with Lonsberry frequently. Anyhow, I'll put that on my to-do list. 8:05, Dave Allen here. It's a Wednesday morning. Well, yesterday, President Trump met with both Israeli Prime Minister Netanyahu and Ukraine President Zelensky.
24: It was great. It was one of the best meetings that we've had. And I always hate to disappoint our would-be critics who are trying to find, cracks in our alliance.
23: We want to stop this war. We're asking, President Trump wants and the Europeans want, Putin doesn't want. We're asking to stop this war each day.
9: Let's welcome White House correspondent John Decker to the show. John, it was a busy day for President Trump yesterday.
12: Yeah, it was a busy day. Those meetings that you just referenced happening in the Oval Office yesterday, separate meetings, of course, hours apart. No press on hand for any portion of those meetings. And then the president in the afternoon attended the funeral for Senator Lindsey Graham. In fact, that's why those two leaders, Netanyahu and President Zelensky, were in town in the first place to pay their tributes to Lindsey Graham. Both of those leaders described their respective talks as productive. And in fact, last night, big news in the U.S. Senate, the other side of Pennsylvania Avenue, that's where the Senate overwhelmingly passed a new Russia sanctions bill that Lindsey Graham had championed. In fact, he was the co-sponsor of that legislation, now named in his honor. That bill will now go over to the House, where it is expected to pass.
9: Things heating up in Iran again. Any idea where we're headed at this point?
12: No, I have no idea. I don't think anybody has any idea, because the attack which happened yesterday broke the truce, broke the peace initiated by Iran. It caught so many in the military by surprise. That being said, all of our interceptors worked, so there were no casualties of any kind for U.S. servicemen and women that were targeted in this attack. And now we'll hear from President Trump in terms of what his reaction will be. The president has one event that's open to the press. It will happen at 3:00 in the afternoon in the Oval Office. It's with Transportation Secretary Sean Duffy. I'll be in the press pool and hopefully get an opportunity to ask the president a question or two.
9: All right. Looking forward to that. Thank you, John. That's our White House correspondent, John Decker. Be sure to check out the White House Briefing Room with John Decker. The daily podcast is available now on the free iHeartRadio app. It's 8:08. We'll check traffic and weather together on the 10s next.
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1: 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There's more rain in the forecast. Let's check traffic and weather together. 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
11: 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Right now in the city on East Brighton Avenue near Ainslie Drive, police are on scene of an accident with possible injuries. In the city, Hiawatha Boulevard is closed from Van Rensselaer Street to Lodi Street for construction. 690 eastbound, stop and go traffic from Bear Street to 81 downtown. 81 south also slow at 690 and Harrison Street. Now in the 570 WSYR Weather Center, here's meteorologist Jason Caterina.
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5: 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Weather.
6: Some peaks of sunshine today. It'll be humid with a couple of showers and a thunderstorm and cool for late July with the high of 72. A couple of showers this evening, otherwise cloudy. The low down to 65. A passing shower or two for Thursday. Lots of clouds in the morning, and then a mix of clouds and sun for the afternoon. The high up to 75. Clouds and sun Friday with the high of 82. From the Stella Roofing Weather Center, I'm meteorologist Jason Caterina.
17: Scattered showers and 68 degrees here in downtown Syracuse at News Radio 570 WSYR.
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6: 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Dr. Anthony Fauci is back in the spotlight because of a diary he reportedly kept during the pandemic. President Trump weighing in on Fox and Friends.
7: 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Then he said don't wear them. And I lost a lot of respect for him during the period of time.
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8: This Fauci diary is amazing. What's really incredible about it is when the Wuhan lab theory came out, I was told I was racist for believing it by a Chinese person. 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Anyways, I'm glad we got to the bottom of it. I was sick of being demonized for that theory. And it appears like Dr. Fauci just wanted power and popularity. And I'd love to hear Stephen Thomas.
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6: 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Let's get some money news. 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
10: This is a Bloomberg Money Minute. The World Cup helped boost quarterly earnings results for Visa, which was a key sponsor of the event. Transactions surged as much as 20% in some World Cup host cities on match days. Separately, Visa says it will eliminate roughly 2,600 jobs, which is about 7% of its workforce. The company's looking to free up cash to focus on growth opportunities. All eyes on the Federal Reserve as it wraps up its two-day policy meeting this afternoon. The central bank is expected to hold interest rates steady, but Wall Street has not ruled out the possibility of a surprise hike as patience with high inflation wears thin. S&P futures are higher this morning. And the maker of Ray-Ban says revenue from smart glasses nearly doubled in the most recent quarter. EssilorLuxottica and its AI glasses

0: 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However, it's about to get tougher, with Google and Apple preparing to enter the business. 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
1: It's 820, News Radio 570, WSYR. We've got some scattered showers here in central New York again. Let's check traffic and weather together. On the 10s, here's Jeff Wise.
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7: Some peaks of sunshine today. It'll be humid with a couple of showers and a thunderstorm, and cool for late July with the high of 72. Couple of showers this evening, otherwise cloudy, the low down to 65. A passing shower or two for Thursday. Lots of clouds in the morning, and then a mix of clouds and sun for the afternoon. The high up to 75. Clouds and sun Friday with the high of 82. From the Stellar Roofing Weather Center, I'm meteorologist Jason Caterina.
8: Some scattered showers and 68 degrees here in downtown Syracuse at News Radio 570 WSYR.
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1: 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Dave Allen on Syracuse's Morning News. Let's bring in John DiTullio. John, big day for the Buffalo Bills.
13: Football is back. Training camp begins this morning in about 90 minutes from St. John Fisher. So their quest for that elusive Lombardi Trophy officially begins this morning for the Buffalo Bills. A lot of excitement, met with a little bit of nervousness. First-time head coach, first-time defensive coordinator. We'll get a lot of answers here as they begin their quest for the championship.
1: A lot of excitement in Rochester for training camp?
13: Tremendous. McDermott, here so long, nine seasons, I think, I wouldn't say it got stale, but it was, okay, we kind of know what we got with Sean McDermott, button things up, but now with Joe Brady, I think there's a certain energy, I guess is what I'm trying to say, around this team in that locker room, and I think it's resonating with the fan base.
1: And a new stadium to play in. Have you seen the stadium yet, John?
13: I have not physically been there. Will be there soon, probably within the next couple of weeks. But, yeah, you got a new coach, more importantly, a new stadium. Hopefully this all – and you've got an ugly uniform that they debuted a few days ago. But besides that, everything is pointing towards L.A. They've got – people we've talked to, the mission this year, Dave, and it's coming from the top. It is basically Super Bowl or bust for this team.
1: Yeah, what, you didn't like the new uniform?
13: I did not like the new uniforms. Did not like it at all. Just give me the red helmet. I don't. It's kind of a combination. It looked like an XFL team meets Boise State. I did not like it, but that's just me. But a lot of the fans in Western New York not happy about the new uniforms. But if you're winning, who cares about the about a uniform they may wear just once a season?
1: Yeah. What's the parking situation like for training camp? Any issues?
13: No, it's a little change. They're going to park you a little bit closer on Nazareth College, which is a stone's throw. So a lot of the parking there. So you can either walk or you could take the shuttle. But either way, it is a much quicker way to get to St. John Fisher than in years past. So a lot easier and very accessible to all the fans.
1: All right. Thank you, John. Have fun at training camp. That's our sports guy, John DiTullio. It's 8:27. News, traffic, and weather is coming up next.
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1: We're at 70 degrees in downtown Syracuse. It's 8:30. Hi, Barry V. These are the top stories. An option on term limits. A Syracuse City employee in court. And learning more about last week's homicide. We've got the details ahead. First, let's get a check of traffic and weather together on the 10s.
2: 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Police are on scene of an accident with injuries. 690 East is stop and go between West Street and 81 South downtown. 81 South slow at 690 and Harrison Street. And in the city, Hiawatha Boulevard is closed from Van Rensselaer Street to Lodi Street for construction. I'm Jeff Wise on Syracuse's breaking news, weather, and traffic station, News Radio 570 WSYR.
7: Peaks of sunshine today, but it'll be humid with a couple of showers and a thunderstorm and cool for late July with the high of 72. A couple of evening showers, otherwise cloudy tonight, the low 65. A passing shower or two for Thursday with lots of clouds in the morning, clouds and sun for the afternoon and the high of 75.
4: Fox News, I'm CJ Papa. The only witness in front of the Senate Homeland Security Committee this morning is former COVID czar Dr. Anthony Fauci.
5: He's going to be asked questions about his diaries, the start of the pandemic, what started it, did it come from the lab, did it come from a bat? And also, if you look at some of these diary entries, whether or not he was more focused on trying to get attention for himself compared to trying to address the pandemic, that's something that the Republican senators will certainly focus on.
4: Fox's Chad Pergram, the fragile pause is over. CENTCOM says
8: Islamic Revolutionary Guard Corps forces launched multiple ballistic missiles from Iran in an attempted surprise attack on U.S. forces based in the Middle East. All Iranian missiles were successfully intercepted.
4: Fox's Trey Yanks in Tel Aviv. 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
1: Taste 570 WSYR News Time is 8:33. There may be a solution to the ongoing term limit stalemate between the county executive and the legislature, Ryan McMahon offering a compromise.
17: In an about-face, McMahon says both term limit bills should be on the ballot. He says then voters could choose either the 3 4-year term limit or a 4 4-year term limit, or as it is now, no term limits at all. The legislature was considering legal action after McMahon had accidentally signed the paperwork in favor of term limits, even though he has stated all along that he is against them. Jolaski, News Radio 570 WSYR.
1: A court date yesterday for a former Syracuse DPW worker and two-time sex offender, James DeSantis, accused of trying to rape a 12-year-old girl in a Lafayette parking lot. The judge, Matthew Doran, ruled during the proceedings that the victim's identifying information be kept away from DeSantis. We are still waiting to learn if the case will move on to the grand jury. We are learning more about last week's Syracuse homicide.
26: Last Friday, Syracuse police were called to a house at 115 East Borden Avenue, where they found 27-year-old Elvine Mumajimbai dead. Onondaga County District Attorney William Fitzpatrick says it was obvious it was a homicide, as the woman had been shot. So far, no word on any suspects or arrests. Dave Smith, News Radio 570 WSYR.
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27: Okay, if you're looking for something fun to do this weekend, there's an event on Sunday that I want to hear about. Let's welcome Renee McCaffrey to the show. Renee is the development specialist at Sarah's Guest House. Renee, thanks for being on the show. Can you tell us about the event?
28: Oh, totally. I'm excited to share. So it is the second annual Iron and Honor Charity Ride and Event all to benefit Sarah's Guest House, which I don't know, we talked about it, Dave. I don't know how many people know about us, but we're basically a local nonprofit organization that is very similar to the Ronald McDonald House, but we lodge adult patients and their families when they're traveling from afar to our community to receive medical care. And we're an amazing, it's really more of a home away from home. We do meals. We do transportation to and from the hospitals. We have volunteers who come in just to sit with patients and their families, you know, when they need a shoulder to cry on. It's just a beautiful mission. And this event really is run and hosted by an organization called the Widow Sons Three Pillars Chapter. It is a bikers club, motorcycle riders, and Ryan Hanlon came to us last year wanting to do a charity event to support our mission. So it was such a success last year. We're making it an annual event every year. And this event is actually coming up this Sunday, August 2nd, at Myers Creek out in Casanova.
1: One of my favorite restaurants. It sounds like a ton of fun. Is it too late to actually get involved and get in with a bike?
28: Oh, no, not at all. Well, first of all, what I want to say is bikers and non-bikers are welcome. What we do is we have riders that register, and they come around 9 o'clock in the morning to Myers Creek. They can register that morning, and kickstands are up at 11 in the morning, and then they do a 92-mile scenic route on the bikes. They come back. It starts and ends at Myers Creek, so they come back to Myers Creek, and this is where it's open to the public. All of our friends, supporters, people who just want to have a fun afternoon at around 12:30 or 1 o'clock should come out. We greet the riders when they come back, and then there's a whole after party at Myers Creek, live music, raffles, silent auction, a buffet lunch, which I want to give a shout out. Myers Creek is totally donating all the food for this wonderful buffet lunch. And then it's buy one, get one drinks, buy one, get one free for $20 a person. So people can come out that day. It is rain or shine. We're actually hosting the luncheon part, the celebration inside in the brewery. They gave us the full brewery room. So whether it rains or not, it's all still happening. And, of course, people go in and out, and we play cornhole and listen to the music. So it's just going to be a totally fun afternoon. So we're really encouraging people to come, because I do want to just do a shout-out that the Widow Sons group, they have introduced an abundant and entirely new audience of motorcycle enthusiasts to Sarah's Guest House. They are such a great group full of such heart, and this introduces us to so many new people. So you're coming out for a day of fun, but also supporting Sarah's Guest House, which is an amazing cause. If you don't mind, I could also give the quick, there's a website. It's ironandonaride.com. If you pre-register, you get a slight discount, like $5 off on the biker ride fee and the $20 ticket. I think is it like $17 with tax online.
1: All right. Renee, good luck with the event. Thanks for being on the show this morning. That's Renee McCaffrey from Sarah's Guest House. We've got details about the event on our 570 WSYR Facebook page. It's 8:39. We'll check traffic and weather together on the 10s next.
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27: 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Looks like we're in for a little bit of rain today. Let's check traffic and weather together on the 10s. Here's Jeff Wise.
2: 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In the city on East Brighton Avenue near Ainsley Drive, an accident with possible injuries there. In the city, Hiawatha Boulevard, a closure from Van Rensselaer Street to Lodi Street for construction there. On 690 eastbound, slowdowns from West Street to 81 South, and 81 South is slow downtown at 690 and Harrison Street. Now on the 570 WSYR Weather Center, here's meteorologist Jason Caterina.
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7: Some peaks of sunshine today. It'll be humid with a couple of showers and a thunderstorm, and cool for late July with the high of 72. Couple of showers this evening, otherwise cloudy. The low down to 65. A passing shower or two for Thursday. Lots of clouds in the morning, and then a mix of clouds and sun for the afternoon. The high up to 75. Clouds and sun Friday with the high of 82. From the Stella Roofing Weather Center, I'm meteorologist Jason Caterina.
21: Cloudy with some scattered showers and 68 degrees here in downtown Syracuse at News Radio 570 WSYR.
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5: Elizabeth Carey here from AAA Western and Central New York. 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A third of all fatal crashes involving teen drivers and nearly one-third of all impaired driving fatalities take place between Memorial Day and Labor Day. 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
6: 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All eyes on the Fed today. Let's get some money news. Here's Courtney Donahoe.
13: This is a Bloomberg Money Minute. Microsoft and Meta are about to test investors' patience for big tech spending on artificial intelligence and dwindling cash positions. Both companies report earnings after the bell. Stock futures are all down ahead of that news. Meantime, the Federal Reserve is seen as more likely to leave interest rates steady, even as a growing number of its policymakers fret openly about inflation. But today's outcome is unusually uncertain because of the no-guidance regime adopted by U.S. Central Bank Chief Kevin Warsh. Market see a 1-in-3 chance that Warsh delivers his first rate hike. BMW is offering severance packages to employees to cut 8,000 jobs. The buyouts are not here. They're across Germany as sales plunge in China. BMW and its German peers are slashing expenses in response to challenges, including slumping sales in China, U.S. tariffs, and high production costs in Europe. Volkswagen is pushing to cut tens of thousands of workers and reduce capacity. Matt Piper, Bloomberg Radio.
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14: 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Right now, 690 eastbound stop-and-go traffic between West Street and the ramp to 81 South downtown. 81 South is slow at 690 and Harrison Street. In the city, East Brighton Avenue near Ainslie Drive, a crash is being cleared. And in the city, Hiawatha Boulevard is closed between Van Rensselaer Street and Lodi Street for construction. I'm Jeff Wise on Syracuse's breaking news, weather, and traffic station. 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
19: Some peaks of sunshine today. It'll be humid with a couple of showers and a thunderstorm, and cool for late July with the high of 72. A couple of showers this evening, otherwise cloudy, the low down to 65. A passing shower or two for Thursday. Lots of clouds in the morning, and then a mix of clouds and sun for the afternoon. The high up to 75. Clouds and sun Friday with the high of 82. From the Stellar Roofing Weather Center, I'm meteorologist Jason Caterina.
20: Some scattered showers and 68 degrees here in downtown Syracuse at News Radio 570 WSYR.
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2: Did you see last night on the network news, maybe on your phone, on the social media feed, the video? Was it Santa Cruz, California? Big giant waves. And there's a little 10-year-old boy. He got caught up in the water, and he was in bad shape. There's a 16-year-old lifeguard on duty, a young man, summer vacation from high school, and he runs out into the ocean and grabs the little boy. We as join this in progress. Somebody's got their cell phone out, starts making a video, and monster wave. The boy is pretty good size, the 10-year-old, and the lifeguard has a little bit of trouble moving him around as he's trying to bring him back towards the shore. A giant mountain wave comes in. The lifeguard completely appropriately leans into the wave, as you're trained to do, pops up some moments later off to the left, holding the boy up above the water, does not turn loose, does his duty, ultimately gets the lad to the where he can walk on the sand a little bit. Some men come out to help. They are driven back by the waves. And this 16-year-old lifeguard, ultimately with the assistance of another teenage lifeguard, they're able to pull this little boy to safety and save his life. Demonstrated in the labors of that teenaged lifeguard, who didn't yet have his full adult mature body, kind of spindly arms and legs, but with a commitment, an integrity, a courage, a sense of duty that puts the rest of us to shame, he heroically, consistently, persistently saves this little boy. And my words can't do it justice, neither can yours. But we can watch and we can see and we can be impressed and we can hope that one day, should we ever face a challenge, that we would have the strength, the determination, the sense of duty that that young lifeguard had.
1: 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Here's John DiTullio.
3: Okay, thank you, Dave, and good morning. Syracuse football selected to finish 14th in the ACC by 185 media members. Fran Brown and the Orange set to open their season September the 5th at home versus New Hampshire. The Buffalo Bills kick off training camp this morning at St. John Fisher University in Rochester. The open practice gets underway at 8:30. Receiver Tyrell Shavers, he's been placed on the PUP list. On the diamond, the Yankees edged the White Sox 3-2 for their seventh win in their last nine games. And the Mets and Braves, they were washed out. They'll play a day-night doubleheader. Game one is set to begin at 1:10. Syracuse loses in Rochester as they fall 6-5. 11:05 is your start time this morning in the Flower City. From the Del Lago Sports Desk, I'm John DiTullio. 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
4: In downtown Syracuse, 69 degrees. It's 9 o'clock. I'm Perry V. These are the top stories. And about face on term limits. A Syracuse man charged with sending inappropriate messages. And the union signs a five-year deal. All that and more straight ahead. First, a check of the latest forecast.
5: 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Right now in the city on South State Street between East Jefferson Street and Madison Street, police are responding to an accident there. In the city on East Brighton Avenue near Ainslie Drive, there's a crash being cleared. 690 eastbound, slowdowns at the ramp to 81 south downtown, and Hiawatha Boulevard is closed in both directions between Van Rensselaer Street and Lodi Street for construction. I'm Jeff Wise on Syracuse's breaking news, weather, and traffic station, News Radio 570 WSYR.
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7: Peaks of sunshine today, but it'll be humid with a couple of showers and a thunderstorm, and cool for late July with the high of 72. A couple of evening showers, otherwise cloudy tonight, the low 65. A passing shower or two for Thursday with lots of clouds in the morning, clouds and sun for the afternoon, and the high of 75.
8: A new warning to Iran. I'm Dave Anthony, Fox News.
9: President Trump tells Fox News about Iran, "We are going to beat the effing S out of them."
8: He said that in a phone call with Fox's Trey Yingston in Tel Aviv, reacting to the Iranian attack targeting American troops in Jordan.
9: He went on to say, "We'll be hitting them hard. They're going to get a beating." So clearly the United States is going to respond to what the president described as a surprise attack. He says U.S. forces had just minutes to shoot down these incoming Iranian ballistic missiles. The president says he has reviewed video of the shootdown, and it was U.S. forces conducting this operation to defend that area.
8: Separately, the U.S. went on the attack with Saudi Arabia, hitting Iran-backed militia sites in Iraq. There are COVID questions at the Senate.
10: You did not tell the American people the full story.
8: Republican Senator Rand Paul, a short time ago, accusing Dr. Anthony Fauci. He said one thing in public, the other in private, citing Fauci diary entries. As the ex-Biden and Trump COVID advisor faces questions on the pandemic and public response at a Senate hearing.
10: Presidents, governors, mayors, school boards, corporations, and Congress all bear responsibility for the decisions they made. The COVID lockdown, however, could never have been inflicted without you aiding and abetting the crime. Children lost years of education.
8: Now, just a few minutes ago, Dr. Fauci responded in his opening statement saying he would not answer any questions.
11: Given Senator Paul's obvious obsession with calling for my prosecution, his repeated slanderous comments about me, and recently his publicly releasing my unredacted personal diary aimed at embarrassing and intimidating me.
8: And Dr. Fauci just pleaded the fifth as he's refusing to answer questions as the hearing continues. America's listening to Fox News.
4: 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There's a twist in the controversy over term limits in Onondaga County.
12: As the county legislature weighed legal action to force that term limits bill, accidentally signed by County Executive Ryan McMahon, onto the ballot, another option was presented. McMahon has now suggested that both term limit bills be on the ballot. He says then voters could choose either the 3 or the 4 4-year term limits, or as it is now, no term limits at all. Dave Smith, News Radio 570 WSYR.
13: A Syracuse man being charged with having inappropriate communications with a juvenile. Manlius police say 33-year-old Edward Reed allegedly sent some inappropriate messages to the youth who alerted their parents. He's charged with disseminating indecent material to a minor and endangering the welfare of a child. Reed is employed by the Peaceful Schools, a Syracuse-based organization, and contracted by the East Syracuse Manoah School District. The union representing workers at SUNY schools has agreed to a new 5-year labor contract. The deal runs through 2031. It includes annual raises, higher location pay, expanded leave benefits, and changes aimed at lowering future health insurance costs. Our next news in 30 minutes. Breaking news anytime. Now is the Glenn Beck program on Syracuse's breaking news, weather, and traffic station. 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
3: In the NFL, the Eagles have locked up their star defensive tackle, Jalen Carter, to a four-year, $152 million extension that could get him up to $160 million with incentives. $106 of that is guaranteed, making him the highest-paid defensive tackle in league history. In Cleveland, cornerback Denzel Ward is once again the NFL's highest paid defensive back with a two-year extension, $62.2 million deal that includes $52.3 guaranteed. He is the Browns' longest tenured player. And in baseball, a tough blow for the Boston Red Sox, who have lost newly acquired third baseman Curtis Meade to a fractured left wrist and is likely to miss the rest of the regular season. He had just joined Boston from a trade with Washington on Saturday. The Red Sox currently hold the second wildcard position in the American League. I'm Andy West with your iHeartRadio Sports Report.
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6: It's 9:30, 70 degrees in downtown Syracuse. I'm Barry V. These are the top stories. Term limits may be on the ballot. A level 3 sex offender in court. And a poll says the race for governor is tightening. All that and more straight ahead on News Radio 570 WSYR.
7: Fox News, I'm Therese Crowley. Fox News exclusive with President Trump over Iran's surprise missile attack on U.S. forces in Jordan intercepted. Fox's Trey Yanks.
8: President Trump tells Fox News about Iran, "We are going to beat the effing S out of them." He went on to say, "We'll be hitting them hard. They're going to get a beating." So clearly the United States is going to respond to what the president described as a surprise attack. He says U.S. forces had just minutes to shoot down these incoming Iranian ballistic missiles. The president says he has reviewed video of the shootdown and it was U.S. forces conducting this operation to defend that area.
7: Dr. Anthony Fauci under subpoena on the Senate Homeland Security Committee over his diary entries showing he knew the COVID guidance he gave the public was untrue. Fauci takes the fifth.
9: Under the advice of my attorney.
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6: 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In an effort to resolve the ongoing term limit stalemate between the county executive and the legislature, Ryan McMahon is offering a compromise. And in an about-face, McMahon says both term limit bills should be on the ballot. He says that voters could choose either a 3-4-year term limit or a 4-4-year term limit, or as it is now, no term limits at all. The legislature was considering legal action after McMahon had accidentally signed the paperwork in favor of term limits, even though he had stated all along that he's against them. A court date yesterday for a former Syracuse DPW worker and a two-time sex offender.
10: James DeSantis is accused of trying to rape a 12-year-old girl in the Lafayette parking lot. The judge, Matthew Dorn, ruled during the proceedings that the victim's identifying information has to be kept away from DeSantis. We're still waiting to learn if the case will move to a grand jury. DeSantis met the 12-year-old on Snapchat, sending her sexual messages. Joel Askey, News Radio 570, WSYR.
6: A shock poll has the governor's race tightening up. The New York Post survey shows Governor Hochul leading challenger Bruce Blakeman by just 4 points, 47% to 43%. The poll also showed Hochul 20 points underwater in her favorability rating. Our next news in 30 minutes. Breaking news anytime. 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
0: Jason just said to me in the break, I'm glad you're here as my moral compass. That doesn't bode well. That does not bode well. It really doesn't. Okay. Look, here's what's happening. The window is closing here because they're turning everything into infrastructure. There are now reports of cameras hidden inside what looks like ordinary speed limit signs. And the CEO who last year compared the people mapping his camera locations to terrorists spent this month apologizing for the word. But this is not a company in retreat. That's a company just waiting you out. Infrastructure is the hardest thing on earth to remove. That's why I said you don't understand what Donald Trump is doing. By the way, I have to tell you about this phone call that Donald Trump called me yesterday, and I talked to him about this very thing. It's why when he says we have $18 trillion in infrastructure coming in, the money coming in, they're building factories. That's what he's doing. You don't remove factories, okay? Once the polls are up and the contracts renew on autopilot, the line item stops getting read out loud at meeting. It stops being a decision anybody makes and just starts being the weather, okay? Three companies, one agency, no laws, 30 years. It ended. We did this before, but not because somebody smashed a telegraph office, but because citizens made their representatives write it down in plain English. This is what the government is, and this is what the government is not allowed to ever do. You still have that power. It just doesn't keep unless you reinforce it, unless you're going to your local community and your county commissioner. You ask your sheriff, how long is the data held? Who else can search it? Any federal agency ever run a query on my plate or anybody else's plate? Ask your state legislature why the law governing this was written before the smartphone existed. Ask this month, while it's still a debate, not a fixture. The Fourth Amendment says searches need a name on it. There's no name on flock cameras, which means the name is yours. You cannot allow this to happen. We are creating a panopticon. If you don't know what that is, look it up. It's fascinating. It seems like common sense. There were these prisons, and guy decided, if I build a round prison and all of the doors to all of the jail cells surround the guard, I put the guards in the middle, and they sit at a round desk, and so they can see into every cell. The entire prison is viewable at any given time. They said that was cruel and unusual punishment because people are not, they're not built to be monitored all the time. That's why there's no cameras in cells. It was cruel and unusual punishment. The Eighth Amendment. You're creating a panopticon by going out and being violent. You're only going to make that worse. You've got to go to your city council meetings. You've got to organize, and you have to pass a law that says either these are not allowed or they're allowed, but you can only keep the information for 10 days. And you've come up with really stringent. I want you to know, if you allow it to happen, it will be abused. The Surveillance Act, the one that stopped everybody reading everybody's telegram, that's what the FISA courts are done for. Okay. All of that came out of this. They stop one thing and they say, we're going to stop them. We got to have warrants. Yeah, but what if somebody overseas is connecting, you know, with a terrorist overseas? Well, then we'll have a FISA court to do it because there got to be a warrant. And look how they abuse it. Once you open the door, they will abuse it. Flock cameras, that is double garage doors wide open. Close those doors. But it's only going to happen one community at a time. Make sure your community doesn't allow them. Private cameras are different. Connected cameras for the government? Nope. There's a reason every culture tells its stories to the next generation. Not just to remember the past, but to teach people who they are. When the stories are lost, identity doesn't last very long. That's one of the reasons the Jewish people have endured for thousands of years. They have never stopped passing their story from one generation to the next. It's a sacred part of who they are. And today, many Jewish families are writing a new chapter of that story by returning home to Israel. 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
7: Cloudy and 73 at 10:30. I'm Dave Smith. These are the top stories. Court date yesterday for a former Syracuse DPW worker and two-time sex offender. More information coming out about that murder of a Syracuse woman last week. And Dr. Fauci takes the fifth. Details ahead now, your AccuWeather forecast. Cloudy with a chance of showers or thunderstorms this afternoon, high 73. Tonight, cloudy, showers possible, low 63.
8: News. I'm CJ Papa. Dr. Anthony Fauci appears before a Senate committee. Its chair, Kentucky Senator Rand Paul, started with this question.
9: Given another chance, say, well, gosh, circumstances now, as I know, maybe it wasn't a wise thing. Can you explain to the committee why you chose to fund this dangerous research in China?
8: Dr. Fauci answered.
10: Under the advice of my attorneys, I will invoke my right under the Fifth Amendment of the Constitution to refrain from answering your questions.
8: In his opening, the 85-year-old doctor targeted Senator Paul.
10: Any reasonable person who has followed his unhinged obsession with me would readily come to the same conclusion.
8: President Trump rails against Iran for ending the pause with a surprise attack that the U.S. defended in Jordan. 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
7: Fox 570 WSYR News Time is 10:32. A court date yesterday for a former Syracuse DPW worker and two-time sex offender.
11: James DeSantis is accused of trying to rape a 12-year-old girl in a Lafayette parking lot. The judge, Matthew Dorn, ruled during the proceedings that the victim's identifying information has to be kept away from DeSantis. We're still waiting to learn if the case will move to a grand jury. DeSantis met the 12-year-old on Snapchat, sending her sexual messages. Joel Askey, News Radio 570 WSYR.
7: More information being released regarding the murder of a Syracuse woman. Onondaga County DA's office says 27-year-old Elvine Mama Jimbai was found inside her house on Borden Avenue Friday, shot to death. There's been no word on motive or possible suspects. Due to the forecast for rainy weather, the Boonville Oneida County Fair has rescheduled their fireworks that were planned for tonight until Friday night, so everybody can have a safe and enjoyable experience. Boonville Oneida County Fair runs through Sunday with entertainment, competitions, family activities, and more. 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A Peaceful Schools employee is accused of sexual misconduct against a child he was mentoring. Police say 33-year-old Edward Reed has been charged with disseminating indecent material to a minor and endangering the welfare of a child. The charges stem from him sending inappropriate messages to the student. Reed was contracted by the East Syracuse Manoah Schools. Your next news at 11 o'clock. 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
9: Welcome back in, Clay and Buck. All right, I'm down in Florida right now. We're going to be joined by Florida Governor Ron DeSantis shortly. One of the biggest questions that I think a lot of you have in the wake of Dr. Anthony Fauci taking the Fifth Amendment 111 times today is, what happens next? What is the potential that Fauci could face charges? It's a great question. I think that the first of all, they're going to refer him for contempt for refusing to answer questions. You do have a right to invoke your Fifth Amendment protection. So I think it's going to be difficult to hold someone in contempt for uttering your Fifth Amendment in invoking your Fifth Amendment right that many times. By the way, I did ask Grok, how many times have there been has there been a situation where someone has invoked their Fifth Amendment rights 111 or more times? According to Grok, there are only two recorded instances that they could find. I'm not familiar, candidly, with either of these. Two documented cases exceed 111. Teamsters president Dave Beck did it 117 times. Labor figure Johnny Dio 140 times back in 1957. There are not very many times that someone has invoked their Fifth Amendment rights this many times. So I think the question is going to move to the states. Given that Biden has provided a federal pardon, that is, you cannot be charged with federal crimes. Again, this is presuming that the Fauci pardon is valid. There are many questions about the validity of the Biden pardons in general, as we all know. So I'm presuming that they are valid. The question that is out there is, could a state charge Fauci with any crimes? Ron DeSantis, really smart legal mind. I will ask him his thoughts on how Fauci could be held accountable legally here in just a couple of minutes when he joins me at the bottom of the hour. But I think to a large extent, that is where much of the conversation is going to move now, even though you could arguably try to get a contempt citation. Fauci showed up and took his Fifth Amendment, invoked it. I think it's going to be hard to argue that he committed a crime in doing that, which is why I told you yesterday this is exactly what I expected him to do. In a recent industry survey, PureTalk was the only wireless company to receive five stars in every category. coverage, support, value, data. 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
23: Cloudy, some rain in the area, 75 at 12:30. I'm Dave Smith. These are the top stories. An arrest has been made in the death of a Syracuse woman. Court date yesterday for a former Syracuse DPW worker and two-time sex offender. And Dr. Fauci takes the fifth. Details ahead now, your AccuWeather forecast. Cloudy with a chance of showers or thunderstorms this afternoon, high 73. Tonight, cloudy, showers possible, low 63. 570 WSYR News Time is 12:32. An arrest has been made in the shooting death of 27-year-old Elvine Mamba Jimbai. She was found shot on the neck last Friday inside her Borden Avenue home. Police have now arrested 35-year-old Hassan Muse. They say Muse and Mamba Jimbai were romantically involved. Muse is charged with second-degree murder and a gun crime. A court date yesterday for a former Syracuse DPW worker and two-time sex offender.
24: James DeSantis is accused of trying to rape a 12-year-old girl in a Lafayette parking lot. The judge, Matthew Dorn, ruled during the proceedings that the victim's identifying information has to be kept away from DeSantis. We're still waiting to learn if the case will move to a grand jury. DeSantis met the 12-year-old on Snapchat, sending her sexual messages. Joel Askey, News Radio 570 WSYR.
23: A Peaceful Schools employee is accused of sexual misconduct against a child he was mentoring. Police say 33-year-old Edward Reed has been charged with disseminating indecent material to a minor and endangering the welfare of a child. The charges stem from him sending inappropriate messages to the student. Reed was contracted by the East Syracuse Manoa Schools. Those two Level 3 sex offenders, 83-year-old Alfred Murray and 59-year-old Derek Owens, who were being sought as part of Syracuse's Operation Orange initiative, have been found. The two convicted sex offenders were wanted on warrants for failing to complete their annual address verification. Your next news at 1 o'clock, breaking news anytime on Syracuse's breaking news, weather, and traffic station. 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
7: Standing up for what's right. 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Seeking the truth. And speaking our minds, not just making records, but breaking them. 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Not just making our mark, but making a difference. 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
8: 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The WNBA said Thomas committed a non-basketball act, quote, recklessly making contact with her fist to the throat area of Clark. 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

0: afternoon, Americans, and hello, my friend. Like always, it is a delight to be with you. Honestly, there are people right now who are doing actual jobs, okay? Some of them outdoors in the rain with humidity. Oh, my gosh. I can't begin to imagine it. I'm in here sitting on my keister, running my mouth, talking to myself, and I get paid money for this. And as a professional microphone operator, I'd like to say I'm paid substantially more than minimum wage. I mean, not a whole hell of a lot more, but substantially, somewhat, kind of. And occasionally, there's free pizza in this job. So I kind of got it. I'm living pretty good, kids. Living pretty good. Your man Fauci, he was there before a committee of the Senate today. He'd been subpoenaed in, Rand Paul, the chairman. And Fauci kind of gave him all the middle finger. He's an older man, 84 years of age, looks pretty good for his age, but he sat there and he read this one statement over and over and over again. It was that on advice of counsel, by which he meant the loudmouth lawyer sitting next to him, he was going to decline to answer, citing his Fifth Amendment right. Well, what is in the Fifth Amendment? Just for basic education, let me read that to you, okay? Because like the Constitution, that's the instruction manual. And I know that whenever you get some new piece of equipment or something like that, some appliance or whatever it might be, I know that there are some of you who read the instruction manual. But I know that the other 99% of you don't, okay? I'm just saying here, I've never read an instruction manual in my life. No. I look at the thing, it won't work. I cuss at it, figure we got ripped off. I go to my wife and rant and rave and say, can you believe this piece of crap don't even work? And then my wife will go and read the instruction manual. And she will come back and very discreetly, loving, supporting fashion, she'll say, well, I wonder if we try this. And she'll flip one switch. And I wonder if we do this. And she'll push in another button. And then what if we do this? She pushes the start deal and it purrs like a kitten, works perfectly. So at any rate, but about instruction manual for the country and the Fifth Amendment. Amendment 5. No person shall be held to answer for a capital or otherwise infamous crime unless on a presentment or indictment of a grand jury, except in cases arising in the land or naval forces or in the militia while in actual service in time of war or public danger. And then there's a semicolon where I guess you could conceivably get semicolon cancer. The first one, what we just read, says, basically, unless you're covered by military law, you have to be indicted to be charged with a major crime. Okay. Now, continuing, Amendment 5, U.S. Constitution says here, nor shall any person be subject for the same offense to be twice put in jeopardy of life or limb. Okay. That's the second clause there. And that's the double jeopardy thing, right? You can't be tried twice for the same crime. That's what they're talking about there. Okay. Nor, and this is continuing on, nor shall be compelled in any criminal case to be a witness against himself. Okay. No, that see, that's what Fauci was referring to. Okay. Nor, you can't be compelled to testify against yourself. You can't be forced to give incriminating evidence in regard to yourself. So, nor shall be compelled to, in any criminal case, to be a witness against himself. And inasmuch as the stuff that you say right now could be introduced as evidence against you at a criminal proceeding later, that protection applies to right now as well as to later. And so you can say, I don't want to incriminate myself. And then the last portion that we don't see very often, nor... another protection, nor be deprived of life, liberty, or property without due process of law, nor shall private property be taken for public use without just compensation. So you can't be, they can't do anything bad to you without due process, meaning you have to have a trial before they can lock you up, nor can they take your stuff without paying you for it, right? They can't take your, anyway, so that's the Fifth Amendment. Got a lot of cool things in there. I believe in all of them, except I do think that that one about self-incrimination, I believe that that gets used inappropriately. For example, Fauci is protected from criminal prosecution by a pardon extended to him by President Joe Biden. So Fauci cannot be held criminally liable. He has an extant federal pardon from a president. So you can't be incriminated, sir. You can't be tried for a crime. Right? You can't be incriminated by yourself or by anybody else. So answer the dang question. Except he wouldn't. 111 times. 111 times Fauci said, Fifth Amendment, I protect my under counsel, right? Some one of them, I think it was Hawley, Senator Hawley, asked him what day of the week it was. Well, it turns out that sharing that with you might possibly incriminate Fauci. He had said earlier that he was going to do this because the Republicans would try to prosecute him for perjury. Well, I'm not a lawyer, okay? But I think that one good strategy that one could employ to avoid being prosecuted for perjury would be to not commit perjury, okay? Like, if I was afraid them damn Republicans are going to try to prosecute me for perjury, I would think I'd be in pretty good condition, safe, if you will, if I merely told the truth, right? Hey, don't lie, Fauci. I think you'll be okay. But Fauci came into the Senate today and said not a damn thing. And kind of frustrating. 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
1: 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I'm Kenny Dees on Syracuse's breaking news, weather, and traffic station, News Radio 570 WSYR.
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5: Some evening showers, otherwise clouds for tonight. Low 63. A shower or two, then clouds and sunshine Thursday. High 79. An evening shower, then clouds Thursday night. Low 62. And a high 82 for Friday.
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17: In 2005, investigators in Palm Beach, Florida, began uncovering a dark secret.
18: A lot of girls knew about it, and a lot of girls were doing it.
19: If anybody asks if you're over the age of 18, just go ahead and go with it.
17: There was a wealthy man in Palm Beach who was offering young girls a way to make money. That man was Jeffrey Epstein, and he had set up a system designed to bring him underage girls. Local police and the federal government would investigate and, by their count, find dozens of victims. Epstein would become one of the world's most infamous predators, a man who could have faced decades in prison but served just 13 months in his own wing of a county jail.
20: Why would you cut this deal with Jeffrey Epstein?
17: Epstein's abuse would span years and cross state lines.
21: New York, Palm Beach, New Mexico, Paris, Virgin Islands, and each one of those residences is an alleged crime scene.
17: 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Truth and Lies, Jeffrey Epstein.
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0: Interact with the show by calling the listener line at 315-421-9797. 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
1: Great. Last segment talking about this man Fauci. Now, the good folks on before, Clay and Buck, and afterwards, Mr. Handy, they talk about Fauci an awful lot. And I don't want to, walk down the same trail they did, especially since they are a hell of a lot better at this talk radio game than I am. Here's the thing. Is Sean Hannity, from the standpoint of talk radio, he does arguably the most perfect show ever. Like, if you go to talk radio school, is there such a thing? But if you were to go to talk radio school, your dad will wring his hands and say, you should have been a welder. No, if you'd gone to lineman school or maybe plumber school, you could make some money. Talk show host school, eh. Anyway, if you go to talk show host school, they would hold Sean Hannity up as exactly the right way to do it. Everything is smooth and perfect. He is a highly, highly, highly skilled broadcaster. Clay and Buck, honest with you, maybe my favorite program on the radio right now. Two guys, intelligent guys, living real lives. They tell their stories. They talk things over.

0: from getting up and going to work has been shattered, right? Think about, here's a minor thing. I come into work kind of early in the morning. I'm don't have a problem with that. I'm grateful to have a job that I can get up and go to. But every now and again, once or twice a year before work, I like to stop maybe at a diner and get some breakfast. Or I like to stop off on Fridays at a bagel place or a donut place and pick up some bagels or donuts. And when I mean local stuff, you know what I'm saying? And take them into work. Well, with COVID came, all those places got closed down for a while. And when they reopened, they didn't have enough workers and they didn't open up the same hours. And hardly any place opens early anymore. And so when I go to work, no place is open yet. The quality of service in most of our food service has fallen off dramatically. The shortage of workers is still limiting for many enterprises. And unfortunately, the kind of tribal aspect of our national politics of late, man, the COVID thing threw gasoline on that fire. And the two teams were readily recognizable. If only you looked at faces to see whether there was a mask on them or not. So Fauci was right at the center of all this. And Fauci, as you know, some of the stuff we've learned from his diary here over the last several days, some of the stuff Fauci said publicly was not what he believed privately. That's called lying. And incredible damage was done to public trust in medicine and in public health. Government little wannabe tyrants used the pandemic as an excuse to exercise dramatically disproportionate and inappropriate power. Those bastards told us we couldn't go to church, and we may be revealing an aspect of our nature that we probably should be ashamed of. We submitted to it. We submitted to it, right? We couldn't stand within 6 feet of each other. We had to have plexiglass dividers. We had to wash our hands and sing a song. We had to fight over, can I get the shot? Can I get a booster? Then we had to document that we had the shot or we had the booster. It was a horrific a failure of governance, of public health. People died needlessly. People's freedoms were impinged needlessly. And the clearly dysfunctional people running the whole thing arrogantly told us to shut up and follow the science. Science having proven them wrong, now they tell us that they can't speak or answer because of their Fifth Amendment rights. It's time for news with Dave Smith on 570 WSYR.
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7: Cloudy, breezy, rain in the area, 70. I'm Dave Smith, and these are the top stories. Syracuse firefighter arrested after it's alleged he raped a 15-year-old girl. An arrest has been made in the death of a Syracuse woman. And Senator Rand Paul is wanting to hold Dr. Anthony Fauci in contempt of Congress. Details ahead. First, traffic and weather together.
8: 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In Syracuse, parts of Hiawatha Boulevard eastbound by the mall are closed. It's causing some pretty heavy backups also onto Bear Street and the side streets in between. Also in Syracuse, 81 northbound just north of the 690 interchange, we're seeing a little bit of slowdowns as you're passing the mall. The thruway looking pretty clear both directions leaving Syracuse. I'm Ron Roman on Syracuse's breaking news, weather, and traffic station, News Radio 570 WSYR.
9: Following a shower, cloudy tonight, low 63, a shower or two, otherwise clouds and sun for Thursday, high 79 and a low 62. Friday, clouds and sun, high 82, and the high for Saturday, 85.
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12: Fox News, I'm Tom Graham. Dr. Anthony Fauci refusing to answer questions during today's Senate hearing. Instead, he repeatedly cited the Constitution more than 100 times.
13: I will invoke my right under the Fifth Amendment of the Constitution to refrain from answering your questions.
12: Republican Senator Rand Paul subpoenaed Fauci, accusing him of lying about the origins of COVID, among other accusations. Dr. Fauci was a key pandemic advisor during the first Trump administration. He accused Senator Paul of being unhinged. Federal Reserve left its key interest rate unchanged despite persistently high inflation.
14: Our committee decided to vote by a 9-3 vote to maintain the target range for the federal funds rate at 3.5% to 3.75%.
12: Fed Chair Kevin Warsh wrapping up 2 days of meetings about interest rates. 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
7: From the 570 WSYR Newsroom, I'm Dave Smith. A Syracuse firefighter has been arrested for raping a 15-year-old girl in the town of Geddes.
15: Onondaga County Sheriff's Office says 25-year-old Jeremy Waters is charged with two counts of rape and endangering the welfare of a child after it's alleged he forced the teen girl to have sexual contact. Chief Michael Mond says Waters, who was not on duty at the time of the alleged incident, has been suspended pending the outcome of an investigation. Dave Debo, News Radio 570 WSYR.
7: An arrest has been made in the death of a Syracuse woman. Police have arrested 35-year-old Hassan Muse, alleging that he shot 27-year-old Alvine Mumajimbai in the neck while she slept inside her Borden Avenue home last Friday. Authorities say Muse and the woman were romantically involved. Muse is charged with second-degree murder and a gun crime. Those two Level 3 sex offenders wanted in Syracuse have been found. 83-year-old Alfred Murray and 59-year-old Derek Owens were being sought as part of Operation Orange, an initiative which coordinated law enforcement effort regarding sex offender registry in the city. The two convicted sex offenders were wanted on warrants for failing to complete their annual address verification. Syracuse police say currently they have 488 registered sex offenders. A Syracuse man was sentenced to 75 months in prison after admitting he sold guns and drugs in Syracuse. The U.S. Attorney's Office for the Northern District of New York says 23-year-old Lamar Holloman, between March and September of last year, sold 8 guns, ammunition, a high-capacity magazine, and fentanyl to 2 people in Syracuse. Your next news in 30 minutes, breaking news anytime on Syracuse's breaking news, weather, and traffic station, News Radio 570 WSYR on 106.9 FM.
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3: Son of a gun of a day out there, isn't it? Looks like we're going to have rain today and maybe tomorrow. And it wasn't a week or two ago that we were kind of dry. My lawn is fairly dead. So I guess I should say something like, well, we sure needed the rain, didn't we? But it's okay. I understand in the entire natural cycle of life that rain serves a useful purpose. Okay. But I also, and listen, I'm not bothered by the rain. I go out and I live my life in the rain. Whatever I've got going, I do it, whatever the weather is, I don't care. Right. I was in the Army. I am trained how to function in the rain. I'm okay. Everything works. Right. But it does suck and I don't like it. And if it's raining, I feel like, oh crap, it's raining. Okay. Now, if we lived out west, where they're kind of droughty most of the time, where they're drinking water out of some reservoir up in the mountains, and where precipitation is something every Sunday at church they pray for, please, Lord, let it rain, and thank goodness God hears and answers that prayer. If I was out west, I might have a different attitude towards rain. But you and I are blessed right now to live in a climate where it rains, we're good, we're good for moisture, we're all right, everything's green, okay? Rain sucks, and I hope you're having a good day. The Syracuse Airport, one of the things, you might have seen this over the weekend, I think the paper had a story, but the Syracuse Airport is, they'd like to do some stuff with the baggage carousel or whatever else like that. Before I go any further on this subject, I'd like to say that, being the genius I am, I wish I could, for half a moment, if I had the attention of everybody on this planet, okay, if everyone, and that would be several hundred people, but if everyone on this planet had to pay attention to me for one moment, first I'd tell them to accept Jesus as their personal savior. That'd be number one. But number two, right after that would be, I would share with them my personal, enlightened, brilliant philosophy of how you're supposed to act when you are at the baggage carousel at the airport. Okay? Now, what I'm about to say, it might hurt your tender feelings. Okay? I can't help that. I'm just here to preach truth. Okay? And this is on my mind because I flew in Saturday night late from that vacation in Idaho last week, which I've told you about 7,000 or 8,000 times thus far in the last 2.5 days. But when you go to the airport, you just flew in. Now it's time to go get your baggage at the carousel, okay? If you are a freaking moron, okay? A mouth-breathing, fully committed frickin' moron, what you do is you go to the carousel and you stand right up there against it and you stand there and you wait. Okay? Frickin' moron. Here's the enlightened approach, and I share it with you now because I'm really nice that way. Okay? What you do is you stand back about 10 feet from the carousel. Right? Now, if everyone were to do that, there'd be plenty of room. And we all would see the baggage as it passes on the carousel. Okay? But because of frickin' morons who go stand right up against it, first of all, the number of people who can be up there and see the bags is dramatically reduced, right? When you step back, you increase the circumference of that line of people, that circle of people, and more people can fit in there. But when you get right up against it, fewer people can see. And then you are standing there blocking the way to other people's luggage while you wait for your luggage. The only reason a human being would do that is because they are a, say it with me, freaking moron, okay? And you don't want to be a freaking moron. Leave that for your brother-in-law. He clearly was born to that, okay? Stand back about 10 feet. You'll be watching the luggage, okay? Bob, mine is a black roller bag. Really? Like the other 98%. Okay, well, you should have tied that red ribbon on the handle. But stand there at 10 feet back. I didn't say 9.5. I said 10. You stand back and you watch the carousel do its carousel thing. And you see the suitcases come. That's not mine. That's not mine. That's not mine. When you see your suitcase, at that point, my friend, you walk up, right, in such a fashion as to arrive at the carousel as the piece of luggage gets to that location. You reach down, you grab it, you lift it up like a civilized person, turn and walk back away from the carousel. If only, I'm gonna contact Trump and try to get him to tell America about this. It's that important. At any rate, if you do what I've just said, you'll be the only one who does it. All the freaking morons will be up there against the carousel, and you, like I, will be standing back 10 feet away, very peeved. I'm just ticked off at this. I can't. Can you believe these people? Anyway, this is not about my inspired approach to the baggage carousel. It is about an effort and a desire to renovate the carousel at the Hancock Field at the Syracuse Airport, right? In the state budget, there had been preliminarily a $25 million earmarked for that project at the Syracuse Airport, ongoing improvement and renovation. That's how you keep a property in good shape. When the final budget came out, however, those $25 million were not there. I think we spent $800 million to pay for the Buffalo Bills Stadium, which will accommodate 70,000 times 10 per year, 700,000 people a year. The Syracuse Airport will have 2.9 million passengers pass through in a year. So, God bless the Buffalo Bills Stadium. I'm in favor of that. But more people use the Syracuse Airport, and New York State doesn't have $25 million for this renovation. I think that's too bad and unfortunate, and I think we got screwed, honest with you. Time for traffic and weather on 570 WSYR.
8: 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In Syracuse, Hiawatha Boulevard eastbound, parts of that are closed by the mall. We've been seeing some backups of traffic on Hiawatha Boulevard, also on Bear Street and the side streets in between. 690 westbound, passing Midler Ave and heading towards the A-D1 interchange. We're also now seeing traffic moving under speed over there. I'm Ron Roman on Syracuse's breaking news, weather and traffic station, News Radio 570 WSYR.
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9: Some evening showers, otherwise clouds for tonight. Low 63. A shower or two, then clouds and sunshine Thursday. High 79. An evening shower, then clouds Thursday night, low 62, and a high 82 for Friday.
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3: Mary.com is the email. It would be nice to hear from you. Send me a picture of your lunch, okay? here's the deal. Last night I made I had some ground venison, and I put in a bunch of like a bag full of frozen mixed vegetables, and I cooked that all up together. Put some butter and some cheese on there. A little bit of salt. Son-in-law, he and my daughter and their family have been staying with us last little bit. They've got a house that's going to close here in about another month or so, a little bit less. and they'll be staying with us till they can move into their own place. But so I made this little vegetable venison deal. And when it's just my wife and our kids, none of them will eat that, right? But the son-in-law, he sees that and he goes, that looks pretty good. Could I have some of that? So, and I felt very flattered. And I said, why, yes, sir. Took him up a big plateful. And he said, if there's any leftovers, could I have that for my lunch tomorrow? He's going to a police academy and he takes his lunch each day. And I said, I'd be honored. So I packaged it all up, okay? And like the Betty Crocker that I am, I have all day felt very happy that he was eating a lunch I made. Years ago, I wrote a newspaper story about some folks who had gone on a pilgrimage to Medjugorje. Forgive me. I learned how to spell it. I never learned how to pronounce it. It's a place over in Bosnia-Herzegovina, and, oh my gosh, early 1990s or something, I think it might have been, there were, was it kids or something? But they believe that the Mary, the mother of Jesus, BVM, appeared to them, right? And there have been different times in Catholic history where people have said or believed that Mary appeared to them. And those places often become sites of veneration. You know, people will go to those places and feel that they have greater communion with the divine there. And, you know, I can, anyway, this Medjugorje place, and I forgive my mispronunciation. I'm not Catholic. I don't share this particular aspect of Christian faith. But the people who I've known over the years who've gone have been deeply moved, and it has been deeply and significantly sacred to them. Well, here's the deal. I think it was yesterday morning, word comes that the statue of Mary, which is there, had been defaced, black paint on the face and hands of Mary, and I think that graffiti spray painted on the statue was the phrase devil in a skirt or something like that. This statue is at a place of, you know, outdoor veneration and worship, and there is an altar there, and they will sometimes have religious services, I presume a mass there outdoors. Well, there's video of some guy spraying a flammable liquid, believed probably to be gasoline, onto the altar of this outdoor worship space and then setting the whole thing on fire. At any rate, you know, this is over in Bosnia-Herzegovina, where they have had some, you know, Christian versus Muslim stuff go on and vice versa. It's also Europe in an era of, you know, decidedly anti-Christian attitude and sentiment. But it turns out that the man who's been taken into custody is a Polish, both by ethnicity and by citizenship, and that he has been involved at least once in the past with making documentaries focused on the Catholic faith, meant to be sold or to serve the Catholic community. Naturally online, there's been a lot of pushback. I'm not Catholic. I don't, you know, I don't believe in this aspect here, but I know it's important and sacred to people. And so I do find myself upset that this, you know, desecration has taken place. It turns out a guy who makes movies for the Catholic Church, who knows the fellow who's been arrested in this matter, has gone online and he's done this thing about, don't judge my friend. He did a bad thing, but he's had a lot of stress in life and he got divorced and, you know, he's just having his worst day and all these other things. And here's the deal. There also is the Christian teaching to forgive, right? Forgive. And I believe in that commandment. And I believe in being obedient to that commandment. But I believe, and, you know, this is my opinion, the gospel according to Bob, so, you know, take it with a grain of salt. I believe that the commandment to forgive is an individual commandment, not a societal commandment. I don't know that societies are commanded to forgive. I know that people are. I know that if we are wronged, we are to forgive those people who have wronged us, period, right? As individuals. But as societies, I don't find anything that looks like that. Like you have broken a law. Well, forgiveness says go your way and try to be nicer tomorrow. No, society has laws. There are punishments typically which arise as a consequence of the violation of these laws. And that's a good thing. And that is not unchristian. But like I said, the friend says, you know, give this guy a break. I really don't care why you did what you did. All I know is what you did. And what you did is a violation of the law and an attack upon the faith of other people, both of which are despicable. And so, you know, it's not my faith, but it is, you know, my belief that we all have the right to our religion. And we all have the right not to have people desecrating criminally aspects or facilities of our religion. So at any rate, the effort to clean up the statue is complete. The effort to rebuild the altar, that's going to take a little more time. It is time now for news with Dave Smith on 570 WSYR.
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7: Breezy, raining, 71. I'm Dave Smith. These are the top stories. New York is responding to questions about solar projects. Unrest made in Syracuse's most recent homicide. Interest rates will remain the same. Details ahead. First, traffic and weather together.
8: 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In Syracuse, Hiawatha Boulevard eastbound, parts of that are closed by the mall. We've been seeing some backups of traffic on Hiawatha Boulevard, also on Bear Street and the side streets in between. 690 westbound, passing Midler Ave and heading towards the A-D1 interchange, we're also now seeing traffic moving under speed over there. I'm Ron Roman on Syracuse's breaking news, weather, and traffic station, News Radio 570 WSYR.
9: Following a shower, cloudy tonight, low 63, a shower or two, otherwise clouds and sun for Thursday, high 79 and a low 62. Friday, clouds and sun, high 82, and the high for Saturday, 85.
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11: The Federal Reserve is leaving interest rates unchanged. It's the fifth consecutive time the Fed has kept rates steady. This is the second rate decision under new Fed Reserve Chairman Kevin Warsh. Senator Rand Paul is wanting to hold Dr. Anthony Fauci in contempt of Congress after Fauci invoked the Fifth Amendment today when asked questions related to COVID-19. He said it was to avoid Republicans possibly using his testimony to prosecute him for perjury. Todd Blanche's nomination for U.S. Attorney General is up in the air as Texas Senator John Cornyn withholds support over a disputed Justice Department fund. Today, Cornyn said he will not vote for Blanche until the department provides a written commitment permanently ending a proposed $1.8 billion anti-weaponization fund. The Justice Department says it submitted a written proposal to address Cornyn's concerns, though the senator says it does not meet his request. I'm Chris Caraggio, NBC News Radio.
7: From the 570 WSYN Newsroom, I'm Dave Smith. The state of New York is responding to questions about solar projects raised by U.S. Agriculture Secretary Brooke Rollins. She has alleged the state's using prime farmland for solar farms.
12: In a response letter obtained by Spectrum News, the state says it has issued permits for only 30 solar projects on only 6,000 of 4.6 million acres of prime farmland. And the state notes all of the land used was willingly leased by the farmers. In response to another Rollins query, the state says it has guidelines for disposal of solar panels that are no longer useful and restoration of the land they were on. Todd Halliday, News Radio 570 WSYR.
7: An arrest has been made in Syracuse's most recent homicide. Police have arrested 35-year-old Hassan Muse after it's alleged he shot 27-year-old Alevine Mumajimbai in the neck while she slept inside her Borden Avenue home last Friday. Authorities say Muse and the woman were romantically involved. Muse is charged with second-degree murder and a gun crime. Syracuse's Public Safety Committee is having a meeting this afternoon to talk about the Citizens Review Board. When a court decision ruled against Rochester's Police Accountability Board, saying it didn't have the authority to investigate police, Mayor Sharon Owens put the brakes on Syracuse's similar board. Donna Moore, chair of the committee, is now asking that the city challenge the mayor's decision in court. And those two level three sex offenders, 83-year-old Alfred Murray and 59-year-old Derek Owens, who are being sought as part of Operation Orange, have been found. The two convicted sex offenders were wanted for failing to complete their annual address verification. Your next news in 30 minutes. Breaking news anytime on Syracuse's Breaking News, Weather, and Traffic Station. 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

0: Well, thank you very much. I appreciate that. And troops, like always, I appreciate you showing up for muster. I hope all is cool and copacetic on your end. There seems to be an intimation from William Fitzpatrick that he may be open to running for a district attorney one more time. He is in his ninth term. 9 times 4 is 36. No, I'm waiting for you to applaud. I've just demonstrated basic fluency in multiplication, and I'm not good at mathing, and I thought maybe a little appreciation from you wouldn't be out of the question, but whatever, you heartless sons of bums. He seems to be suggesting that it's possible he would run for a 10th four-year term, taking potentially his years in office to 40. I think that would be a tie for the record in New York State. What do I think about this? Well, I come at it with a little bit of a bias, and I acknowledge that. I admire William Fitzpatrick. I think he's an intelligent person. I admire his ability to articulate, to speak in a fashion that, well, probably served him well as a lawyer. He says things in a way that makes you agree with him, that illustrates topics and issues, I think, in an effective way. He's also smart as hell, and he's got feet of clay just like the rest of us, and he's got blue-collar roots that are as deep as yours or mine. His dad was a cop down in the city, the city. You can still catch that a little bit in Fitzpatrick's voice. He also, I think, over his long, long career here, has been essentially, ultimately, monumental. I think that his recent role as the special prosecutor in the matters of the two men murdered in state prisons by correctional officers, I think that his conduct in resolving those heartbreaking matters was top drawer. I thought it was excellent. And I do note that the, I think, respect or trust demonstrated in him by, you know, the Attorney General, of whom I'm not the biggest fan, but I think that the fact she would turn to him and trust him to handle this and have confidence in his abilities, I think that speaks well of him. I know 40 years is a long time. I know 36 years is a long time. I know that underwear and sheets and maybe district attorneys ought to be changed every now and again. I see no weakness in the function of his office. I see no diminution of his personal abilities. I also, and maybe, you know, I don't know how old Mr. Fitzpatrick is. I just the other week turned 67. And at a certain point, you look at yourself and you say, you know, how am I doing? Do I have the physical and mental capability to do my job? And I think that that's an answer that is not number dependent. As, you know, we've seen, there are some very old people, Bernie Sanders, who, unfortunately, damn it, can still function perfectly well. And there are people of a similar age or even quite a bit younger who can be impaired by age. Heartbreakingly, I think we've seen that with President Biden, right? Remember that UConn ladies basketball coach, Pat Summit? She had early Alzheimer's. She a giant. And at any rate, the point being that as we go older, we can be diminished in our abilities. But we also live in a day and age where people don't have to be diminished by age, and that many people of a fairly great age are absolutely functional. I've noticed no diminution of personal ability or cognitive capability on the part of William Fitzpatrick, meaning he can still do the job, right? And two things I've asserted thus far. He has done, I believe, over time, an exceptionally good job as DA of Onondaga County. And I think that he has the capability to continue to do a very good job as DA of Onondaga County. So the other portion of this whole thing would be, what do the people want? And are there any challengers? And, you know, the people will, at some potential future election day, have to let us know what they want. And if there are future challengers, you know, they'll have to raise their heads and say, I want to try for that. And maybe there'll be a primary. Maybe there'll be an election in which William Fitzpatrick is a participant. I don't know. It's all speculation. But if I were king of the world, I would say to William Fitzpatrick, you know, you've got X number of years left. Do you want to spend four of them at the office working as DA? And either answer, yes or no, is perfectly rational and completely understandable, right? Okay, so if your answer is yes, you would like to spend four more years at the office, and you believe that you can honorably discharge those, have the capabilities to do so, then I'd run, you know. And if I were a voter in Onondaga County, I would look at the record and the demonstrated capability, and I'd say, just like has been said at nine prior elections, absolutely, we want William Fitzpatrick. So not only do I not think it's out of the question, I also personally, just me talking, hope that it happens, right? If he still can do the job, and I believe he can, and if he still wants to do the job, that's up to him. And if you still want him to do the job, that's up to you. I think this could be perfect. It's time for traffic and weather on 570 WSYR.
1: 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In Syracuse, Hiawatha Boulevard eastbound, parts of that are closed by the mall. We've been seeing some backups of traffic on Hiawatha Boulevard, also on Bear Street and the side streets in between. 690 westbound, passing Midler Ave and heading towards the 81 interchange, we're also now seeing traffic moving under speed over there. I'm Ron Roman on Syracuse's breaking news, weather, and traffic station, News Radio 570 WSYR.
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4: Following a shower, cloudy tonight, low 63. A shower or two. Otherwise, clouds and sun for Thursday. High 79 and a low 62. Friday, clouds and sun, high 82, and the high for Saturday, 85.
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5: Bob Lonsberry at X and Facebook, if you want to check out my stuff. I have a column there at X and Facebook that if you've got a couple minutes, I'd be very grateful to you if you read and if you felt appropriate to do so. I'd be grateful if you shared it with your friends. Let me read that to you now, if that's okay. it goes something like this. It's a hit list. Mam Dammy's roster of people subject to the pied a terre tax. It's a hit list. Pied a terre tax? That's a socialist money grab meant to punish people who have second homes in New York City. It was pushed by Zoran Mamdani and his ventriloquist dummy, Kathy Hochul. If your primary residence is outside New York City and you have a residence in the city valued at more than $1 million, you have to pay an extra tax and be hated. That's the motivation behind socialism, of course, hate. Hate and envy and covetousness and entitlement, but mostly hate. You hear that over and over out of Mamdani. He makes videos

0: do with that and the in-person criminals and revolutionaries. The danger created by this list is obvious and consequently intentional. Socialism is fueled by hate, and the leaders of the revolution must feed the masses with targets for their hate. Lenin knew that, and so did Castro and Mao, and so did the National Socialist Hitler, and so does Mamdani. And thus this list. It is not enough to take away their money and property. They must also lose their anonymity and safety. It's a hit list, and it's a preview of the Democrats' plan for America's socialist future. That's my column. It's at X and Facebook under Bob Lonsbury. We talked about this a little bit yesterday. This absolutely incomprehensible list where and some of these people are famous. Some of them are corporate types. Some of them are even like actors and people like that who have supported Mamdani. But now everybody knows their addresses. And it's just hard for me to conceive of anybody who would not in a moment realize the potential danger that that poses for these people. These, again, are folks who have been vilified by much of the political leadership of New York City. Governor Hochul vilified these people as she jumped on board the pied-à-terre tax. And so here you are. You are on the official list of capitalists who aren't paying their share, their fair share, right? And not only will you now have to pay not just regular property tax, which already, as you know, gentle listener, is monstrous, they'll have to pay an additional tax on that property every year for as long as they own it. And at the same time, they will be on this publicly available roster of, again, people who live in expensive houses and who are sometimes not living in those houses. Like I said, if I'm a burglar, this list is a prospect sheet. If I am a kidnapper, some crazy stalker, this list is very useful. And I mentioned Luigi Mangione, and I do it with a little bit of, you know, of dread, because one guy tracked down a capitalist and shot him dead because he was a capitalist. And of course, since then, the left has made Luigi Mangione into something of a rock star, right? Awful lot of marriage proposals and naked pictures of young ladies have been sent to that man in jail, right? If there's one crazy out there, there's a possibility there's more. And now they have a list of where all the wealthy capitalists who have a pied-à-terre property in New York City lay their heads at night. And again, there's no way that a rational person could not see that this was dangerous. There's no way that one could not see that this is doxing. There's no way that one could not see that this is meant to be punitive and intimidating, threatening to the people whose names are on that list. And this came from the sitting mayor of the largest city in America. This is America's socialist future, right? If we don't stop it, this is where this whole country one day soon will be. It's time for news with Dave Smith on 570 WSYR.
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10: Raining and 70, I'm Dave Smith. These are the top stories. An arrest has been made in Syracuse's most recent homicide. A Syracuse firefighter has been arrested for raping a 15-year-old girl. And the Federal Reserve leaving interest rates unchanged. Details ahead. First, traffic and weather together.
11: 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On the thruway eastbound, we're getting a report of a crash just after exit 36 for Route 81. In Syracuse, parts of Hiawatha Boulevard eastbound are closed by the mall. We're seeing some backups on Hiawatha Boulevard as well as on Bear Street. Downtown, 690, both directions by the 81 interchange, we're seeing your typical rush hour traffic. I'm Ron Roman on Syracuse's breaking news, weather, and traffic station, News Radio 570 WSYR.
12: Following a shower, cloudy tonight, low 63, a shower or two, otherwise clouds and sun for Thursday, high 79, and a low 62. Friday, clouds and sun, high 82, and the high for Saturday, 85.
13: Fox News. I'm John Saucier. We just heard from President Trump, who is calling on the Senate to cancel an August recess to work on passing the Save America Act. It would require Americans show proof of citizenship at voter registration and photo ID at the ballot box. He claims Senate Majority Leader is wrong when he says Republicans don't have the votes to pass this.
14: That's too bad for him. I mean, that's too bad for him and too bad for the Republican Party.
15: Do you believe that?
14: He's got the votes. He should get it done.
13: Well, the Federal Reserve just wrapped up its two-day meeting about interest rates. Chairman Kevin Warsh announcing the Fed's rate decision.
16: Our committee decided to vote by a 9-3 vote to maintain the target range for the federal funds rate at 3.5% to 3.75%.
13: So rates remain unchanged. What did change? The stock market. Worst trading day of the year for the Dow Jones Industrial Average, down over 1,100 points. The NASDAQ shed 434. The S&P 500 was down over 112. 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
10: From the 570 WSYR Newsroom, I'm Dave Smith. An arrest has been made in Syracuse's most recent homicide.
17: Last Friday, police found 27-year-old Alvin Mamajimbai shot dead inside her Borden Avenue house. Police have arrested 35-year-old Hassan Muse, Mamajimbai's former boyfriend. Muse is charged with second-degree murder and criminal possession of a weapon. Dave Debo, News Radio 570 WSYR.
10: Syracuse firefighters been arrested for raping a 15-year-old girl in the town of Guinness. Onondaga County Sheriff's Office says 25-year-old Jeremy Warders is charged with two counts of rape and endangering the welfare of a child after it's alleged he forced the girl into sexual contact. SFD Chief Michael Mond says Warders has been suspended pending an investigation. Due to the forecast for rainy weather, the Boonville Onondaga County Fair has decided to reschedule their fireworks that were planned for tonight. Instead, they'll shoot them off Friday night. The Boonville Oneida County Fair runs through Sunday, and you can find out more at boonvillefair.com. A clay man's been arraigned and charged with forging signatures and stealing Social Security payments meant for his dead mother-in-law. 68-year-old Zvonko Klepin is facing wire fraud, identity theft, and theft of government property charges for illegally collecting more than $140,000 in Social Security benefits meant for his mother. SSA was never informed that the woman died in July of 2016. Your next news in 30 minutes. Breaking news anytime on Syracuse's breaking news, weather, and traffic station. 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
11: In rain, huh, troops? Sorry about that. Turns out you're not sugar, so you won't melt. Did they say that to you when you were a kid?
12: Mom, it's raining outside. Can I come in? You ain't sugar. You won't melt.
11: That's what my mother sounded like. That's an exact audio recording, probably. This pied-à-terre, the concept that if you own a second home, you should pay some extra onerous tax on that second home. This thus far has been implemented only in New York City. However, you and I were alive earlier this year when discussions in Albany focused on why can't we apply this all across the state? And there wasn't quite the oomph to do that this year. But with more momentum, it seems fairly clear that there will be enough oomph to do it next year. And you say, well, what's that have to do with us? Well, it turns out that in central New York and in the Finger Lakes region and up into the Adirondacks, of course, there and up in the, you know, near Lake Ontario and such, there are an awful lot of properties that are second homes or are purely recreational properties. And, you know, if they put a tax on second homes in New York City, think about the Finger Lakes. As you, you know, drive around any one of them, do you think that all those cottages or homes on there, do you think that people live there year-round? There are some who do, no doubt, and I bet they love it. But the large majority of lake houses are summer or vacation properties, meaning that they are second homes, meaning that the proprietors, the owners of those properties, typically don't live there. Well, so if you create a pied-à-terre tax, then those second homes are second homes. And a higher tax could be imposed upon them. Okay, what about, say, if you have a camp somewhere? with a cabin or whatever along those lines. A lot of people will have, say, cabins in the Adirondacks, just like a lot of people have, you know, houses on lakes or whatever they might. Maybe you just want a place that's out in the country away from, you know, the hustle bustle of work and the community where you live. There are a lot of people like that. They, along with the other categories of property owners I've already listed, they would all be subject potentially to a statewide pied-à-terre tax. Now, the argument is that these people need to pay their fair share. My thought would be that actually people should pay less property tax on their second homes because they don't live there and consequently use fewer municipal resources, right? If I am only come here for the summer or for skiing in the winter or for something like that, or a few weeks a year or a couple months a year, then I'm not using police and fire services the other months of the year. You're not spending a dime on me. But each of these people with the pied-à-terres down in New York City and the potential pied-à-terres that would be could be invoked or imposed on any of our, you know, recreational properties up here, cottages and cabins and things like that. If you pay your property tax just like anybody else, okay, and on top of that you pay a second tax just because you have enough money to pay for a second home or a second property, that's un-American. That's wrong, right? It is socialist. And the deal is that I think that Ma'am Danny is a little bit of a distraction sometimes. It's like you go to a magic show, leastwise used to be, they'd have magic shows, and there would be the magician, you know, and then standing next to the magician or on the side of the stage or something would be some lovely assistant. And this would invariably be some young lady who unfortunately could not find a costume quite large enough to contain her ample bosom. And so you have this semi-clad a lovely assistant standing there next to the magician, and she's holding her arms up this way and turning her legs that way and pointing this way, doing, you know, lovely assistant stuff. And you sit there while the magician is doing his trick, and you're thinking, damn, she's about to fall out of that shirt. And you're staring, waiting for that moment. And then the magician pulls a rabbit out of his hat and says, voila, and everybody claps, and you look over at him, and you go, oh, there's a rabbit, and you clap. Well, the poor chick, the lovely assistant, she's the distraction, right? You pay attention to her while the trick over here gets done. And the trick is this sort of sleight of hand to deceive you. And with a magic show, that's great. Thank you. Please deceive us. With politics, though, we prefer not to be deceived. And I think that Ma'am Dammy is over there, and he's like the big, giant, ugly socialist, right? While all the medium-sized, quiet, normal-looking socialists, the rest of the Democrats, are going gangbusters trying to cram their nonsense down our throat or up our wazoos. Ma'am Dammy is going to do all he can for socialism. Unfortunately, the other members of his party, even these so-called mainline Democrats, they're the ones who are getting most of this socialist stuff done. Watch out for them. Don't be distracted by the lovely assistant. It is time for traffic and weather on 570 WSYR.
5: 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On the thruway eastbound, we're getting a report of a crash just after exit 36 for Route 81. In Syracuse, parts of Hiawatha Boulevard eastbound are closed by the mall. We're seeing some backups on Hiawatha Boulevard as well as on Bear Street. Downtown, 690, both directions by the 81 interchange, we're seeing your typical rush hour traffic. I'm Ron Roman on Syracuse's breaking news, weather, and traffic station, News Radio 570 WSYR.
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14: Some evening showers, otherwise clouds for tonight. Low 63. A shower or two, then clouds and sunshine Thursday. High 79. An evening shower, then clouds Thursday night. Low 62. And a high 82 for Friday.
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11: Welcome back, troops. Hope you're doing well. The Syracuse Police Department, by the way, yesterday in regard to it, on yesterday's program, I mentioned that there had been posted a video which showed a group of people gathering around, seemingly about to fight, and that the question had been asked, if you're the first officer on this scene, how do you respond? I yesterday said that that had been posted by the Syracuse Police Department. Looking back at Facebook last night, I saw that actually that video was posted by the Syracuse Police Benevolent Association, the union representing the officers. I want to give them credit for that post. It asks a valid question. But the Syracuse Police Department, its public communications folks, they, when there is a major crime, will often release what they call a timeline. And it will sort of give, in a sequential fashion, information about their investigation in response to major crimes, often homicides. And at any rate, I appreciate the openness, the transparency, the sharing of this information with the public. And at any rate, earlier today, there was, a little bit before lunch, a timeline released by the Syracuse Police Department. And it has a couple of names in it that I apologize, I'm going to mispronounce. I mean, no disrespect. I'm not good at these things, I guess. But it says here, timeline for Alvine Mamajimabaya homicide investigation. First entry, July 24th, 2026, right? That was, what, last Friday or something? I don't know. July 24th, 2026, at approximately 6:25 p.m., Syracuse police officers responded to 115 East Borden Avenue in the city of Syracuse in regard to a reported unattended death. When police arrived, they learned that 27-year-old female Alvine Mamajimabaya was pronounced deceased by AMR paramedics. The circumstances surrounding her death were deemed suspicious. On July 25th, 2026, that'd be the next day, an autopsy was conducted by the Onondaga County Medical Examiner's Office. Mamajimabaya's cause of death was determined, and her manner of death was ruled a homicide by gunshot. July 24th, 2026, to the present, from the time of the initial call on this until today, an investigation was commenced by the Criminal Investigation Division and Homicide Unit detectives, where people were interviewed and an extensive neighborhood and citywide canvas was conducted. In addition, search warrants were executed and the evidence recovered was processed and analyzed. Okay. And then it continues. As a result of the above efforts, a suspect was identified as Hassan A. Muse, Mamajimabaya's estranged intimate partner. July 28th, 2026, that's yesterday. Muse was located and taken into custody in the 600 block of East Division Street by members of the Homicide Unit and the Special Investigation Division without incident. He later was lodged at the Onondaga County Justice Center, where he is held pending his arraignment. He's charged with murder in the second degree and criminal possession of a weapon in the second degree. Investigation is still ongoing. Anyone with any information is encouraged to contact Criminal Investigations Division. The perpetrator in this matter, alleged Hassan A. Muse, is 35 years old, a male from Syracuse, and the victim in this matter, Alvine Mamajimabaya, is a 27-year-old female, likewise a resident of the city of Syracuse. I will live, if I were to live a million years, I would never be able to understand domestic violence. I was raised in a household where there was significant, sometimes dramatic, sometimes criminal domestic violence, right? I am not unaware of how this manifests itself. However, like say, this was, how they describe this? Was an intimate partner or relationship partner or estranged intimate partner, okay? I guess that probably means your boyfriend, girlfriend, or used to live together or something like that. I look at it this way. Let's say that you become intimate with somebody. You love each other, or at least you're attracted to each other. You have sex with each other. You intermingle your finances perchance. Possibly you co-domicile, whatever, you know. But this is someone who apparently has pleased you, and someone who you have pleased, and someone with whom you have had some sort of amicable and maybe substantially more relationship. And then, well, it doesn't go the way you'd hope. It doesn't last happily ever after. Okay, that happens in life. How that transmutates into or decays into not just dislike or you're alienated towards each other, but you engage in deadly physical violence against that person, I'll never be able to understand that. I won't be able to begin to understand it. And yet, my inability to understand this matter in no way diminishes the reality of this matter. And domestic violence is rampant. It is all over. It is a cancerous evil through the population. And this poor young lady is sadly, if the police are correct, just the most recent victim around here. It's time for traffic and weather. Check that. It's time for News with Dave Smith on 570 WSYR.
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15: Raining in 70, I'm Dave Smith, and these are the top stories. A poll out has New York's governor's race tightening up. An arrest made in Syracuse's most recent homicide. And Wall Street closed sharply lower. Details ahead, first traffic and weather together.
16: 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In Syracuse, 690, both east and westbound in the area of Midler Ave, Teal Ave, we're seeing much heavier traffic. You may experience some delays as we get through rush hour. On the thruway, crews are still working to clear a crash eastbound just after exit 36 for Route 81. I'm Ryan Roman on Syracuse's breaking news, weather and traffic station, News Radio 570 WSYR.
17: Following a shower, cloudy tonight, low 63, a shower or two, otherwise clouds and sun for Thursday, high 79 and a low 62. Friday, clouds and sun, high 82, and the high for Saturday, 85.
18: NBC News Radio. I'm Chris Caraccio. President Trump says it's now the U.S.'s turn to hit Iran. While speaking to reporters today in the Oval Office, he was asked about Iran's ballistic missile attack on U.S. forces in the Middle East last night. U.S. Central Command said all of the missiles were successfully intercepted. Trump said that the U.S. is set to hit Iran very hard in response. The president said Iran knows it's coming, adding, "It's our turn." Trump again held out hope that diplomatic efforts will prevail. The Federal Reserve is keeping interest rates unchanged and stocks are falling. It's the fifth straight time that the Fed has kept rates steady. As a result, the Dow Jones Industrial Average is down over 1,100 points. This is the second rate decision under new Federal Reserve Chairman Kevin Warsh. Early this week, President Trump was urging the Fed to cut rates. And Spider-Man Brand New Day is looking to bring in $260 to $280 million in its first weekend in theaters, which would be one of the biggest opening weekends ever. I'm Chris Caraccio, NBC News Radio.
15: From the 570 WSYR Newsroom, I'm Dave Smith. One poll out has New York's governor's race tightening.
19: The New York Post survey shows Governor Hochul leading challenger Bruce Blakeman by just 4 points, 47% to 43%. The poll also showed Hochul 20 points underwater in favorability rating. One caveat, though, the Post partnered with Red Oak Strategic, a pro-Blakeman super PAC. The latest CNN poll released last month showed Hochul with a 20-point lead. Joe Lasky, News Radio 570 WSYR.
15: A man's been arrested in last week's homicide. Syracuse police alleged that 35-year-old Hassan Muse shot 27-year-old Alvine Mamajumbai in the neck while she was sleeping inside her Borden Avenue home Friday. Authorities say Muse and the woman were romantically involved. He's charged with second-degree murder and a gun crime. Syracuse firefighter 25-year-old Jeremy Warders is facing two counts of rape and endangering the welfare of a child charges after it's alleged he forced a 15-year-old girl to have sexual contact with him. Syracuse Fire Department Chief Michael Mons says Warders has been suspended pending the outcome of the investigation. Due to the rain, the Boonville Oneida County Fair has rescheduled their fireworks planned for tonight until Friday night. 68-year-old Zvonko Klappin of Clay has been charged after illegally collecting more than $140,000 in Social Security benefits meant for his dead mother-in-law. SSA was never informed of the woman's death in July of 2016 and kept sending checks, which Klappin cashed. Your next news in 30 minutes, breaking news anytime on Syracuse's Breaking News Weather and Traffic Station, News Radio 570 WSYR on 106.9 FM.
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0: Good afternoon, my friend. Thank you so much for tuning in. Flat out beautiful day for a radio program. Looks to be a little bit of a storm kicking up at the district attorney's office. Expectation had been that when, after about another year or so, William Fitzpatrick's term was done, his ninth term was done, that he would say adios and ride off into the sunset or some such thing. He, in his mid-70s, would retire. Well, he has a sit-down with the people at the paper and says, maybe not. He has a sit-down with the people at the paper and says, you know, I still got the fire in the belly, and my body and my brain are still working just fine. I believe in this work. I feel blessed to do this work, and I think I might want to run again. Now, it's not an announcement. It's not a for sure, but it certainly is a foreshadowing. And my thought on that is, why not? Right? William Fitzpatrick still is the district attorney of Onondaga County because over nine successive elections, almost 36 years in office, he has been what the voters of Onondaga County have wanted, right? He is there not by any trickery. He is there by the electoral will expressed by the folks of Onondaga County. And I bet there's a fair chance that if his name ends up on the ballot one more time, that the people will choose to give him this office one more time. And again, I think it's a good idea. But I have a bias, and I don't live in Onondaga County. I reveal both those things happily. My bias is I really admire Fitzpatrick. I think he's an intelligent person. I think he's a principled person. I think he's a tough person. I like his life story, right? He was a cops kid out of the city who decided to go into law and got into prosecuting and stayed at it, and has become of legendary significance and accomplishment in that prosecuting trade. And I also am a person who believes in our system of criminal justice. I believe that it protects us, protects the liberties of the innocent as well as the rights of the accused. And I think that Fitzpatrick has, first of all, the brain, the backbone, and the balls to nail people to the wall when they deserve to be nailed to the wall. I also think he has the integrity to, when someone has been incorrectly accused or even incorrectly convicted, I believe he has the integrity to say so and work to make sure that justice is done. Further, these, 35-plus years of experience thus far are a plus. Every day you or I go to our jobs, I hope that we become just a little bit better at them. And I suspect that every day he's gone to his job, that he has likewise gotten just a little bit better at it. I also think that this recent special prosecutor duty he had assigned him by the state attorney general in regard to the two men who were murdered inmates, murdered in prison overnight in Oneida County, by correctional officers, I think that his handling of that complex and those complex and highly sensitive cases, I believe that the handling of those was exemplary. I believe that the way he was able to secure the trust of the families of the victims and to aggressively advance the interests of the state in the prosecution, I think that that all was for the good. And there are some people who sit on the bench and watch, and there are others who stand up and get in the fight. And Fitzpatrick is still the sort and still has the mind, still has the vigor, still has the health to stand up and fight. And he has for, at this point, I think parts of four decades, been an exemplary fighter for the people of Onondaga County. And I do not believe that his ability to do that has been diminished. And at any rate, there is a political process. You know, he has not yet declared a candidacy, and perchance he won't. Who knows? I don't believe anyone else has declared a candidacy either. Maybe he brings this up now to sort of damp down the challengers who might arise. But, you know, if he ends up on a ballot and if the voters end up choosing him, I think that over the course of 4 years, probably they will be very pleased with their choice. And here's the deal, going to law school, and thus far, I don't have a child who I can talk into going to law school. I would have urged that child of mine to intern at the Onondaga County District Attorney's Office and to, as soon as the bar exam was passed, to make application to prosecute at the Onondaga County District Attorney's Office, because I believe that learning in the shadow of William Fitzpatrick would be an extraordinary asset and blessing to a young a prosecutor's career. And also, as a non-lawyer looking in from the outside, I see the way that Fitzpatrick has functioned, and I point to him and I say, that's the sort of person, that's the sort of passion, that's the sort of commitment that ought to be in the prosecutorial arts. That's the sort of person who ought to be a district attorney. Further, I would like to point out that if Fitzpatrick is not on the ballot, then the potential for a Democrat district attorney becomes fairly real. And I think that right now, some of our Democrat district attorneys, especially if there's Soros money involved, have become, well, poisonous to the process, if you will. So at any rate, if old man Fitzpatrick decides to run again, I, for one, will be a pretty happy camper. It's time for traffic and weather on 570 WSYR.
1: 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In Syracuse, 690, both east and westbound in the area of Midler Ave and Teal Ave, we're seeing heavier traffic. You may find some delays there. The throughway, both directions leaving Syracuse, looking pretty clear. I'm Ryan Roman on Syracuse's breaking news, weather, and traffic station, News Radio 570 WSYR.
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3: This is Monty Montgomery, producer of Our American Stories. In our next episode, Bill Corum, former Mob Muscle in Kansas City, shares the story of his miraculous redemption. You won't want to miss the next episode of Our American Stories.
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6: Some evening showers, otherwise clouds for tonight. Low 63. A shower or two, then clouds and sunshine Thursday. High 79. An evening shower, then clouds Thursday night, low 62, and a high 82 for Friday.
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0: Want to say a word or two about polls, if I could. Not the people from Eastern Europe, okay? Though if I could, for half a moment, about Poles in general, people of Polish heritage, and this will be shallow. You can rest assured of that. Your food is great, if not particularly colorful, okay? If I'm asked, Bob, what sort of food would you like that is in the gray to white?

0: freedom, that courageous love of freedom, will for the rest of my life impress me. And so people from Poland and of Polish heritage, I hope it's not offensive, but I think you people hung the moon. But about polls, P-O-L-L-S, public opinion polls, I know we all say, I don't trust them, Bob. They never polled me. I don't believe them. You can't believe them. I know we all say that, but I think to a certain degree, we kind of do trust them. Not bet your life on it, but general sense of which way the wind is blowing, I think mostly we do trust them, right? You got this college, that college, the other college. They come out with their polls every month or two, and we kind of look at them and get a sense and see. And, you know, I think that there is some fascinating science that can go into public opinion polling. It's interesting to read about. And so I wouldn't bet 10 cents on a poll being accurate, but I would generally find a poll to be interesting and maybe give you some sense of what's going on. Okay. That said, I think there's a situation right now here in the state of New York that kind of makes me despair of trusting polls. Let's look at this race for governor between your special girlfriend, Comrade Kate, Kathy Hochul, and her Republican challenger, executive of, is it Nassau County, Dutchess County? Forgive me, I'm sorry. I don't know those counties down there, right? Screw them. They don't know my county either, so we're good, okay? But Blakeman, a guy I really like and will very enthusiastically vote for governor. I don't know what his chances of winning are, but if he were to win, I think I honestly believe he would do an outstanding job. Pray God that he may be successful. But you got these two, Hochul and Blakeman, okay? And a poll comes out from, for example, Siena. Siena says, oh my gosh, Hochul is blowing this away. She's got a 20-point lead on the man. And then there comes out a poll from some Blakeman supporters, and it's, oh no, it's close, 47-43 with 10% undecided. That's a poll came out yesterday from a paid for by one of these political action committees that was formed to support Bruce Blakeman. So the college poll says Kathy Hochul has this running away. The Bruce Blakeman supporters poll says Blakeman has a chance. He's in it to win it. Well, the deal is that if you kind of like Kathy Hochul, which, shame on you, but if you happen to like Kathy Hochul, you look at the Siena poll and go, yep, that's right, that's a good poll. Or if, like me, you like Blakeman, you look at the poll from the Blakeman supporters and you go, yep, 100%, that's exactly right. We have that bias affirmation. If a poll agrees with me, I think it's a good poll. If a poll agrees with you, you think it's a good poll, right? That may not be honest, fair assessment of those polls. But the deal is, when the polls end up being that way, when the liberal progressive entities, and colleges are liberal progressive entities, when they produce polls supporting the liberal progressive candidate, you kind of suspect them. And then when the Republican associated polls come out and show that the Republican is doing really well, similarly, you kind of have to suspect them. And so maybe it's a 20-point gap. Maybe it's neck and neck, depending on which poll you choose to believe. Unfortunately, fairness kind of demands that we not believe either poll and begin to assume that polls are as biased as the evening news and are not sources of good information or whatever. So anyway, there's new polling news. What you make of it is up to you. 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
10: Raining and 70, I'm Dave Smith. These are the top stories. Syracuse firefighter arrested after it's alleged he raped a 15-year-old girl. An arrest has been made in the death of a Syracuse woman. And Senator Rand Paul is wanting to hold Dr. Anthony Fauci in contempt of Congress. Details ahead. 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
11: 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In Syracuse, 690, both east and westbound in the area of Midler Ave and Teal Ave, we're seeing heavier traffic. You may find some delays there. The throughway, both directions leaving Syracuse, looking pretty clear. I'm Brian Roman on Syracuse's breaking news, weather, and traffic station, News Radio 570 WSYR.
12: Following a shower, cloudy tonight, low 63, a shower or two, otherwise clouds and sun for Thursday, high 79 and a low 62. Friday, clouds and sun, high 82, and the high for Saturday, 85.
13: Fox News, I'm Tom Graham. President Trump says a big hit is coming. The Pentagon expected to respond further after Iran fired several missiles toward U.S. troops in the region.
14: They've already apologized, but, you know, we got to smack them a little bit.
13: Now, last night, U.S. time, the U.S. partnered with Saudi Arabia to strike Iranian-backed militias in neighboring Iraq, killing at least 20 fighters. A sell-off on Wall Street, the Dow suffering its worst day of the year. Fox's Hillary Barsky.
15: The Dow winners, Salesforce, Chevron, and Visa. The Dow decliners, Goldman Sachs, J.P. Morgan Chase, and Caterpillar. The Dow down 1,153 points. The Nasdaq lower by 434. S&P 500 down 113.
13: The sell-off came as the Federal Reserve announced today it's leaving its key interest rate unchanged. 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
10: From the 570 WSYR Newsroom, I'm Dave Smith. A Syracuse firefighter has been arrested for raping a 15-year-old girl in the town of Geddes.
16: Onondaga County Sheriff's Office says 25-year-old Jeremy Waters is charged with two counts of rape and endangering the welfare of a child after it's alleged he forced the teen girl to have sexual contact. Chief Michael Mond says Waters, who was not on duty at the time of the alleged incident, has been suspended pending the outcome of an investigation. Dave Debo, News Radio 570 WSYR.
10: An arrest has been made in the death of a Syracuse woman. Police have arrested 35-year-old Hassan Muse, alleging that he shot 27-year-old Alvine Mumajimbai in the neck while she slept inside her Borden Avenue home last Friday. Muse is charged with second-degree murder and a gun crime. Those two Level 3 sex offenders wanted in Syracuse have been found. 83-year-old Alfred Murray and 59-year-old Derek Owens were wanted on warrants for failing to complete their annual address verification. Syracuse police say currently they have 488 registered sex offenders. A Syracuse man was sentenced to 75 months in prison after admitting he sold guns and drugs in Syracuse. The U.S. Attorney's Office for the Northern District of New York says 23-year-old Lamar Holloman, between March and September of last year, sold 8 guns, ammunition, a high-capacity magazine, and fentanyl to 2 people in Syracuse. Your next news in 30 minutes, breaking news anytime on Syracuse's breaking news, weather, and traffic station. 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
26: Your work today, by the way, good afternoon. 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But while you were at work today, your old, remember Fauci, that guy? Like he was a doctor on TV or something like that? Was he on St. Elsewhere? Or was that Scrubs? I can't remember. But Fauci, he was at the United States Senate today. He had been subpoenaed there to appear before a committee chaired by Rand Paul. And, to ask questions about the COVID, how the government handled it, some of the advice and things that Dr. Fauci had said, and where COVID came from in the first place, and what officials at the time thought about the origins of COVID. So it was clear it was going to be a Donnybrook. This fellow, Rand Paul, he can't stand Fauci. Of course, it is worth noting that Rand Paul and Dr. Fauci are both medical doctors. Rand Paul, I believe, is an ophthalmologist, and Fauci is, who knows, maybe an aspiring proctologist. I don't know. But anyway, turns out that Fauci didn't say a dang thing. He came in and 111 times he declined to answer on his Fifth Amendment right to not self-incriminate. Now, it was subsequently suggested that this claim that I can't answer because of my Fifth Amendment rights was fraudulently taken and that a contempt of Congress citation would be sought. I think it was Josh Hawley out of Missouri, that guy, he went after Fauci pretty good. And he pointed out that there is a Supreme Court case from many, many years ago, which in effect says Fauci can't claim Fifth Amendment protection in this matter. Why is that? Well, because President Biden, as he was departing office and pardoning everybody there was, he pardoned not just his entire family, but also Dr. Fauci. And Dr. Fauci has a perfect protection against prosecution. And so when Fauci says, Fifth Amendment self-incriminate, well, if you can't be incriminated, then there is no potential for self-incrimination. A person who has a blanket pardon cannot be incriminated and consequently, again, cannot be self-incriminated. So you have no protection under the Fifth Amendment, jackass. Answer the questions. But 111 times, he would not. At a certain point, a senator out of Ohio, Bernie Moreno, Republican type, he apparently got a little frustrated because he kind of bellowed at Fauci, "Who the F do you think you are?" Except that he did not abbreviate just F, you know what I'm saying? And who the F do you think you are? That's how they talk over there in Ohio, I believe. But it was a valid question because Fauci was acting like he was God Almighty. And he was acting like he had no accountability to either this body, a committee of the United States Senate, or to the people of this nation who are represented by that committee. There are legitimate and significant questions. One about the origins of COVID. Two, about whether or not Fauci was giving good and honest advice to either the presidents he served or to the people who presumably he served, the people of the United States. There do seem to be significant contradictions, at least at certain points, between what he was saying publicly and what he believed privately, at least in terms of what he recorded in his diary. He also seems, sadly, this diary, in it he looks like a self-absorbed little man. Who was thrilled at his fame and who really liked looking at stories about himself and, you know, loved hobnobbing with famous people. He butt-dialed Barbara Streisand once and seemed tickled to no end about that casual contact with her. So we aren't getting information out of him. Many good questions, I think, were asked by Rand Paul. Rand Paul sometimes, you know, gets a little goofy, I think, out on the periphery. But in the main, he's an unusually intelligent man. And I think that his diligence in regard to looking at COVID, and not just its medical origins, I personally believe it was manufactured purposefully in a Chinese laboratory. And I wouldn't be surprised if it wasn't released purposely by the Chinese government. Just telling you what I believe. Serious questions were asked about the horrific, intrusive burdens put on the lives and the businesses and the economy of America by government dictates, which were largely backed up by assessments of the disease coming from Dr. Fauci. In this state, I believe that there were some county officials, there were absolutely state officials, and there were absolutely federal officials who dramatically overstepped the bounds of their power and our liberty. And I believe that businesses were destroyed. Our entire concept of going to work has been tattered, and significant excesses of government power. Those bastards told us we couldn't go to church or synagogue or mosque or wherever you like to go. And we were such sheep that we went for it, right? Put up the plexiglass barriers, wear your mask, don't stand within 6 feet. If you're not vaccinated, you're the problem. We were lied to, we were oppressed, and we still labor under the consequences of that. And getting answers and accountability for that aspect of that, as well as the undeniable public health mismanagement of this disease, at least by officials at the New York State level, all of that has yet to be answered for. It's time for traffic and weather on 570 WSYR.
11: 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In Syracuse, 690, both east and westbound in the area of Midler Ave and Teal Ave, we're seeing heavier traffic. You may find some delays there. The throughway, both directions leaving Syracuse, looking pretty clear. I'm Ryan Roman on Syracuse's breaking news, weather, and traffic station, News Radio 570, WSYR.
1: 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In our next episode, one man shares a story of how hawking hot dogs at MLB games changed his life. 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
12: Some evening showers, otherwise clouds for tonight. Low 63. A shower or two, then clouds and sunshine Thursday. High 79. An evening shower, then clouds Thursday night. Low 62. And a high 82 for Friday.
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5: Tempers flared at Bengals training camp today with star wide receiver Ja'Marr Chase right in the thick of things. That is second-year defensive end Shamar Stewart was carted off the practice field with a left leg injury. The Saints' star defensive lineman Brian Brzee suffered a torn ACL at practice today. And Panthers rookie receiver Chris Brazel suffered an LCL tear at his left knee. He'll miss up to 8 weeks. I'm Frank Aaron.
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4: Get out of here, troops. Before I do, I ought to say something about Iran. We've not talked about that yet this week. Honest with you, I think that our situation in Iran is horrific. I think that they have outplayed us in a very significant fashion. As you know, last night they launched a surprise attack upon us. Our Defense Department has said that their missiles were unsuccessful. I don't know that I feel obligated to believe what our Defense Department said, because through this war thus far, there has not been candor from our government to the American people. I understand folks respond to that by saying, well, we have to keep our secrets. We've got to trust them. The thing is, though, we've never trusted our government before in a time of war. We have had active reporting from the front lines in the United States since the Civil War, right? It was huge in the Civil War. It was huge in World War II. Reporters embedded reports on casualties where the battle was, that continued through Vietnam and to a fairly significant extent through the global war on terror. But this war has taken place really in a hermetically sealed world. Virtually no reporters, very little reporting, no traditional briefing from either the Defense Department or the White House. President Trump has been the main spokesman. And, you know, with respect, I believe that the things he has said have often proven undeniably to be inaccurate. We supposedly destroyed their army, their navy, their air force, their missile capability, and yet that's not so. We have, you know, we've been spanked hard by these people. Among the information that's not been shared with us, for example, at least not shared very broadly, is the fact that some 600 Americans have been wounded thus far in this war with Iran. 600 is a large number. Those people have been wounded in our service. They have bled for our country, and we've not seen one of them interviewed. We've not heard anything from any of them. That number has largely been concealed, and we're not even aware that we are taking these casualties on a regular basis, right? That's not good. Strategically, Iran has exercised the initiative repeatedly. It is they who not only seized the Strait of Hormuz, but they have held the Strait of Hormuz against our best efforts to liberate it for more than a couple of months now. They have now shut off in large measure the southern entrance to the Red Sea, further crippling the world economy. They, after 4 days of quiet and our president saying, oh, we're negotiating and Iran really, really wants a deal, and Iran saying, no, we don't. We're not negotiating. You know, it was one of those things that President Trump says, not because it's true, but because he wants the stock market to go up and the price of oil to go down. So they attacked us. They were able to launch full-fledged missile attacks upon us last night. We find ourselves in a very severe shortage of ammunition, if you will, impacting not just this theater of operations, but our entire military. That ain't good. Further, the assessment from the Central Command commander is that our current approach to the war may have reached its, quote, limit of effectiveness, close quote, meaning this is the most and the best we can do from our position right now. And the most and the best we can do has left us on the short end of the stick. The nuclear program of Iran is not diminished or destroyed. The desire to use its surrogate armies is not diminished or destroyed. Hezbollah continues to fight. The Houthis have, like I said, or referenced, shut down the southern end of the Red Sea. Their missile program was able to attack our forces across the Middle East last night. It is staggering how ineffective we have been in this war. I don't believe that's because we have inadequate equipment or inadequate service members. I would suspect that American difficulty on the battlefield today arises from the same problem which has limited American effectiveness on the battlefield for the past 60 years or so. And that would be a weakness at the most senior levels of our national command. Pete Hegseth sure talks a good game, but this war, which he has overseen, and I'm not trying to be negative, and I don't really have a problem with going to war with Iran. I just believe that the war should be conducted in such a fashion that we win. Like I said, Hegseth talks a good game. He does his push-ups and he talks really tough, but on the ground, he is losing this war in staggering fashion and weakening our position in the world and making us vulnerable to hostile and aggressive actions by other bad actors around the globe. We are being beaten by Iran. We can't overcome their blockade of the Strait of Hormuz. That means we're not the most powerful nation on the earth. They are. Right? And at least they're more powerful than we are. And I am not, you know, bashing the president, and I have absolute faith and love for our men and women under arms. I'm the father of a soldier, father-in-law of another soldier. In our family, there are a fair number of combat veterans. But right now we're crap in the bed. And I voted for Trump. But the buck stops someplace, old Harry Truman said, and Hegseth and Trump thus far have not managed this war in a successful fashion. And I'm not sure how they turn it around. Sorry to be a Debbie Downer. I got to run. God bless you. Keep your chin up. And God bless the United States of America. News is next. Then you and I will be back here tomorrow afternoon, 3 to 6 on 570 WSYR.
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19: NBC News Radio. I'm Chris Caraggio. Wall Street is closing with stocks sharply lower. It comes after the Fed's decision to leave interest rates unchanged. It's the fifth straight time that the Fed has kept rates steady. At the closing bell, the Dow lost 1,153 points. The S&P 500 fell 112 points, and the Nasdaq dropped 433 points. President Trump says now it's the U.S.'s turn to hit Iran. While speaking to reporters today in the Oval Office, Trump was asked about Iran's ballistic missile attack on U.S. forces in the Middle East last night. U.S. Central Command said all of the missiles were successfully intercepted. Trump said the U.S. is set to hit Iran very hard in response. The president, though, again held out hope that diplomatic efforts will prevail. President Trump isn't commenting on whether Dr. Anthony Fauci should face a contempt of Congress vote in the Senate. Republican Senator Rand Paul said the Homeland Security Committee will vote on a contempt resolution against Fauci next week after he invoked the Fifth Amendment today in a COVID-19 hearing. I'm Chris Caraggio, NBC News Radio.
20: 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Your major roadways are looking in pretty solid shape. In Syracuse, 690 both directions by Teal Ave and Midler Ave, we are still seeing a little bit of your typical rush hour traffic lingering. 81 north and south, leaving Syracuse no real issues, as well as 690 by the fairgrounds and 695 to Route 5 in Camillus. I'm Ryan Roman on Syracuse's breaking news, weather and traffic station, News Radio 570 WSYR.
13: Following a shower, cloudy tonight, low 63, a shower or two, otherwise clouds and sun for Thursday, high 79 and a low 62. Friday, clouds and sun, high 82, and the high for Saturday, 85.
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24: Hey, welcome to the Sean Hannity Show. 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Normally, I'm on our big flagship station, WOR in New York, or on the iHeart app. Now, Sean is in South Carolina today. Yesterday, you saw the incredible ceremony for Lindsey Graham National Cathedral in Washington. Today's the actual funeral in South Carolina and the burial. Sean is there. He'll be back tomorrow. And we'll report on everything. We'll talk about the funeral a little later in the show. We'll get to, this has been a great day. We'll get to the dirty little worm, Anthony Fauci, who's been on trial all day today for war crimes. Basically, it's just an awful guy. Everything that we accused him of, it all came out today in the hearings. We'll play you the clips. He has a pardon. He's totally protected with that pardon, yet he still took the Fifth Amendment on everything. That tells you everything. As one of the senators said, nothing says honesty like taking the Fifth Amendment 111 times, which he did. But we'll get to him. He's a creepy little guy. And we'll go over his diary. This star-struck guy just drooling over celebrities. You won't believe some of the things he said in the diary. And he keeps a diary about any, you know, he was on all five Sunday shows. He was bragging about it. He was, on the cover of a magazine. He's writing. A lot of people are famous. They don't come home and write it down in a diary. Maybe you save the magazine cover or something. But anyway, we had a lot to talk about. Is Linda there? Linda, are you here?
25: I am here.
24: Where are you?
25: I can't wait to talk to you.
24: What are you, in the ladies' room? I hear an echo.
25: Yes, I am. I'm in the ladies' room. That's where I broadcast from when Sean's away. I go into the ladies' room. I'm like, how's it going, gals? And then I get on the air. No, we're setting up a new studio. And
24: in the ladies' room? What kind of place
25: is that? In the ladies' room. Again, super weird, yes. But
24: you're building a new studio.
25: We are. We're building a new studio. So it's very echoey because we're just getting the gear in as we speak. And here with Bill Hickey and Blair and getting all the things done. Well, but it's going well.
24: These are two of the finest engineering people in the world.
25: Indeed, they are.
24: They need you there? What are you, Frank Lloyd Wright?
25: Oh, you're very funny. Listen, nobody can do anything without me. Didn't you get the memo? All right, I'm very important. Bill and Blair, they said they needed me, so here I am. Okay?
26: Amen.
24: All right. Yeah. Well, I hear them working hard there, boy.
25: Yes, but I have to say something about the Fauci thing. So yeah. I just want to caveat what you said. You know, the auto pen pardon that was granted to Fauci, the fraud, only protects him from federal criminal prosecution. It does not protect him from state or civil. So I say we, as the American people, we get together, we do a class action lawsuit, we sue the ever-loving Adam Schiff out of him. He deserves every piece of it.
24: Yeah, now the only problem is, and they're talking about going after him, he didn't commit perjury because he took the Fifth, but he obstructed Congress. Now, the only problem is if they try him in Washington, D.C., you'll get a left-wing crazy jury that'll never convict a Democrat. And that's
25: right, but every state can sue him, you see, because every state was handed down the mandates that he gave as his recommendations as the head of the NIH, and then all of his partnerships with all of these pharmaceutical companies. Yeah. So every state can go after him, and Uthmeyer from Florida has already done such a thing. So this is a wonderful thing. States need to follow Florida, and we need to go right hand in hand and take this guy down. It could not happen to a worse guy. He hurts dogs. He hurts people. He killed the elderly. I'm all in. I'm like, let's get him.
24: Yeah, he killed a lot of dogs. There was I don't know what the hell this was all about. Experimenting on beagles. He had, they took sand fleas and starved them so they'd be really hungry. And then put them inside a snout on these dogs and had them eat the dog's snout. I don't know what the point of it was.
25: Because he's cruel. He's disgusting.
24: The dogs were so damaged, they then had to kill all the dogs, literally kill them,
25: Yes.
24: He financed this.
25: I mean, it's he financed it, and nothing was gained from this. And even today, you know, Senator Moreno of Ohio sat there, and he's like, okay, fine, so you're going to plead the fifth. You won't even tell us what the color of your tie is. It's absurd. You know, him, Hawley, Rand Paul, you know, Senator Johnson, they all went after him. But when Moreno said to him, you have to turn around and look at the people in this Senate committee hearing that have literally lost their jobs, lost everything they have because of you. And he wouldn't even do that.
24: It was embarrassing, the whole thing for him. Hey, you know, he actually did look like he was really, really, really stunned by what was happening to him. He looked like if he could feel shame, he looked like he was feeling it. He looked like he'd been crying. Hey, by the way, he came with six attorneys. Al Capone didn't come in with six attorneys.
25: It's incredible.
24: Who's paying for six attorneys?
25: We are, the taxpayers.
24: Oh.
25: We are, because that guy has lived off taxpayer earned income his entire life. And I don't know, I think I use the term earned very loosely. This is somebody who has robbed the American people, and he has been literally living large. If you remember during those 5 o'clock daily press conferences that they had every single day during COVID, and he would get up there at the dais and he was like he was holding court. I mean, this guy loved the limelight. This is the first time in all of the times that Fauci has testified before Congress that he has ever pled the fifth, because he always had plenty to say. And suddenly, Kat's got his tongue. He's got six lawyers telling him they can't even tell what his own tie color is to a Senate committee, and he won't look at the victims. I mean, he is definitely in trouble.
24: Yeah, no, the reason, the thing with the fifth, you have to take it on every question, even if they ask you what your name is. If you answer anything, you're waiving the privilege. So, he's testified 250 times in front of Congress, has never taken the fifth before. He took it 111 times today. Now, he's just, the other thing is this diary. What kind of, have you read the diary? It is creepy. It is weird, even for an 8-year-old.
25: It's creepy, and it's weird that he even kept one. Who the hell keeps a diary? Who has time to keep a diary?
24: Even if you kept a diary, you know, just because you were on TV, I was on TV today. I didn't come home and write it down. Ooh, I was on TV.
25: Why not? It was a big moment for you, you know?
24: Hey, I'm filling in on the Sean Hannity Show, the biggest radio show in the world, 17 million listeners. I'm just being honest. I'm not going to go home and write this down in my diary. I mean,
25: I think that's an opportunity missed.
24: Well,
25: I think that there are some nice things you could say, you know, was on the show, talked a lot of trash. It was very exciting, yada, yada, yada.
24: Well, if I'm there's an article about me, I keep it. If I'm on the show, or maybe I keep the video, but I don't have to write a diary. Did you read the celebrity stuff? He was so excited that he had dinner with Jake Tapper and his wife. He was going on and on, gushing about having dinner with Jake Tapper. You ever have dinner with Jake Tapper? I did once. I dozed off twice. I mean,
25: little bit of a flex. No, I have not had dinner with Jake Tapper, but good for you. I'm glad you did that.
24: No, it is the most boring experience you could ever have. Now, the Streisand part is unbelievable. You know, he got so famous that celebrities are chasing him. You know, trying to get some personal insight, info, whatever. So this is all in the diary. He writes this like an 8-year-old girl. Streisand called him at home. He was so excited. This is all in the diary. He said to her, I was just listening to your music on Alexa. And believe it or not, he writes, Streisand didn't know what Alexa was. He didn't know what he meant. So he had a conversation. He was all excited. He's writing this in his diary. Later that night, he accidentally butt dials her. And she answers, and he's all embarrassed. He's writing this in the diary. I'm so sorry. I butt dialed. Yeah, I bumped into
25: it's
24: the
25: so
24: phone.
25: Weird. It's so weird. It's so weird. I mean, honestly, I didn't have a diary when I was a kid. I can't imagine being a grown ass man and talking to Babs and being like, oh my gosh, I butt dialed her. I mean, who writes that?
24: It's embarrassing. You're right. Even for an 8-year-old, it's just the silliest. This guy's the silliest guy in the world, besides being a fraud. And a guy who probably should be in jail, just a complete psycho. I'm watching MSNBC, Stephanie Ruhle, who said, I'm not kidding, she said, her heart is breaking. She's heartbroken. It's devastating that Fauci is being put through this. A great man, a great American hero. She can't stand to see him being put through this.
25: Well, since she propagated his lies, maybe she can get the cell next to him and they can talk all the time and then she won't miss him so much.
24: Also in the diary, he's very jealous of Andrew Cuomo. Remember, there was a time where Andrew Cuomo here in New York did these daily briefings, and people watched it only because they were frightened. They were locked up at home, couldn't go out, locked up at home. So you watched it. As soon as people were started allowed to go out, nobody watched it ever again. But and you remember, he was on 50 shows a day, 50 shows a day, every time you turn around. And I never understood anything he was saying. He tried to sound intelligent using all kinds of big words, and he'd say, do not go into congregate settings. And I'm saying, what the hell's a congregate setting? He means a crowd. Don't go into a crowd. But he could never speak English, this guy. And he writes in the diary how his big thrill was one Sunday morning, he was on all five Sunday shows, and he wrote, that's the second time I did a Fauci 5. He calls it a Fauci 5. He was so
25: ridiculous. Yeah. I mean, honestly, talk about a self-glaze. It is ridiculous.
24: Also, and this is in the diaries, in his own, he wrote this, so you can't argue it. He was using his personal staff, his chief of staff, his personal assistant, to go to agencies that give out prizes and cash awards and get him these awards. He accumulated millions of dollars doing this. It's illegal for a government employee to go solicit the money like that. So he had the staff do it, but that's another thing they might try to get him on, although he's got this pardon. Hey, by the way, you know, he did fund the Wuhan lab way back. This is way before the pandemic began. He funded it, and he lied about it and covered it up. This is the very suspicious thing about this pardon. When Biden gave him the pardon, it was predated to 2014. Now, the pandemic was 2020, but they made it back to 2014 to cover the whole creation of the Wuhan lab. So this is one dirty pardon from Joe Biden. So we'll play some clips from it. Linda, what do you think? Anything ever happened to him? You think anything will happen to this guy?
25: I actually do. I actually think when his number two got in trouble and was found guilty of all of the crimes that they wanted to get Fauci on, and then they had Peter Daszak from the Echo Health Alliance Group, when those two people were actually found guilty, I think they were setting the precedent for the civil suits and the state level suits against him. I think he's in a lot of trouble.
24: I like your idea. Well, we'll take a break. Hey, you do your podcast. What's the name of your podcast?
25: Name of my podcast is The Rogue Recap. Thank you, Mark. I appreciate you.
24: And will you be covering this on The Rogue Recap?
25: I will be covering it with lots of salty language that you can do on a podcast and to tell you how I really feel about Fauci the fraud.
24: Oh, yeah. Okay, that's good to know. Yeah, on the podcast you can do that. All right, well, we'll be listening. And we'll get back to Fauci. I'll play some clips in a moment. It's Mark Simone here. You can get my podcast on iHeart or follow me on Instagram, Mark Simone NYC at Instagram. 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
6: What's happening, fellow sports fans? It's Andy West. Let's look back on this day in sports history, July 29th. We'll start today in 1986. The USFL, the United States Football League, wins and loses in its lawsuit against the National Football League. The jury finds that the NFL did violate antitrust laws, as the USFL claimed, but awards the USFL only $1 in damages. Ouch. Let's wish a happy birthday today to Dak Prescott, the starting quarterback for the Dallas Cowboys, born today in 1993 in Sulphur, Louisiana.

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4: His repeated slanderous comments about me and recently his publicly releasing my unredacted personal diary aimed at embarrassing and intimidating me, the only conclusion I can reach is that the sole reason he is calling me before this committee is to get me to say something, anything, that could vindicate his repeated public pledges that I end up, in his words, quote, behind bars, unquote. Any reasonable person who has followed his unhinged obsession with me would readily come to the same conclusion.
5: Wow. So his unredacted diary. So now, hey, by the way, if in case you're not clear how they got this, and the New York Times went after Rand Paul saying, how dare he release somebody's personal diary? It's disgusting that he would do. Well, he typed the whole thing into a government computer at work. So it's technically the property of the U.S. government. And what he did before he left his job, before the Trump administration took over, he deleted it out of the computer. He deleted everything off the computer. Now, this guy claims to be a scientist. What kind of scientist doesn't know that you, no matter how much you delete it, it's still on a server somewhere? So Bobby Kennedy takes over the Department of Health and has access to all this stuff. He puts a team of experts on this. They go to the servers. They dig deep into the servers, and they recover the whole thing that he deleted. That's how they got it. It was typed on a government computer at a government office, so it's theirs to release, and they released it. Now, see how bold he is? Your obsession with me. He's like so tough. Now they try to ask him a question. Any question. What day is it? What color is your tie? Listen to him take the fifth over and over.
4: Although it pains me to do so, under the advice of my attorneys, I will invoke my right under the Fifth Amendment of the Constitution to refrain from answering your questions. On the advice of counsel, I respectfully decline based upon my rights under the Fifth Amendment. I respectfully decline to answer. On the advice of counsel, I respectfully decline to answer based upon my rights under the Fifth Amendment to the Constitution.
5: Now, the way this works, this stuff, you meet with your attorneys. Now, you have attorney-client privilege. You tell them everything. You tell them the real story, and they decide what you should do. So he's saying on the advice of his attorney. So the attorneys heard the real answers and said to him, huh, you better take the Fifth Amendment.

0: say any of that. So they heard the answer. So you got to take the fifth. You can't answer these questions. So, hey, it's Mark Simone here for Sean Hannity. Back in a moment, we'll talk to Steve Moore coming up next.
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3: A message from
4: Fox News, I'm John Saucier. The Federal Reserve wrapping up its two-day meeting about interest rates today. Federal Reserve Chairman Kevin Warsh announcing the Fed's rate decision.
5: Our committee decided to vote by a 9-3 vote to maintain the target range for the federal funds rate at 3.5% to 3.75%.
4: The Dow is down over 1,100 points at the close today after the news. Ukraine's multi-billion-dollar drone industry capturing the attention of the United States and NATO members. Ambassador to the NATO, Matthew Whitaker on Fox, as Ukraine's innovating on the battlefield.
6: It's not just counter unmanned systems. It's not just one-way attack drones. It's surveillance drones. It's ground drones. It is underwater and surface of water drones.
4: Ukraine has been using long-range drone to target Russian energy infrastructure deep within their borders. 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
7: From the 570 WSYR newsroom, I'm Dave Smith. Syracuse police have made an arrest in the death of 27-year-old Alvine Mumajumbai. They allege that 35-year-old Hassan Muse shot the woman in the neck while she slept inside her Borden Avenue home last Friday. Muse and the woman were romantically involved. Muse is charged with second-degree murder and a gun crime. Those two Level 3 sex offenders, 83-year-old Alfred Murray and 59-year-old Derek Owens, who were being sought as part of Operation Orange, have been found. The two were wanted on warrants for failing to complete their annual address verification. 68-year-old Zvonko Klappin of Clay has been charged after illegally collecting more than $140,000 in Social Security benefits meant for his dead mother-in-law. SSA was never informed of the woman's death in July of 2016 and kept sending checks, which Klappin cashed. Next update in 30 minutes, breaking news anytime. I'm Dave Smith on Syracuse Breaking News, Weather and Traffic Station, News Radio 570 WSY. 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
9: 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Your major roadways are looking in pretty solid shape. No real issues. 690 downtown, either direction by the 81 interchange. If you're traveling on the thruway, that's also looking pretty clear, both directions leaving Syracuse. I'm Ryan Roman on Syracuse's Breaking News, Weather and Traffic Station. 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
10: Some evening showers, otherwise clouds for tonight. Low 63, a shower or two, then clouds and sunshine Thursday, high 79. An evening shower, then clouds Thursday night, low 62, and a high 82 for Friday.
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0: for Iran. I'm Lee Silicera, Fox News. President Trump putting Iran on notice after Tehran targeted American troops in the Middle East last night.
1: We're going to be hitting them very hard because it's our turn to hit them. They know it's coming. They're asking us not to do it.
0: The missile attacks from Iran were intercepted. Still, the president says he's optimistic Iran will come to the negotiating table. And on the SAVE Act, the president says he would like the Senate to skip the August recess and get it passed. And he said Senate Majority Leader John Thune is wrong when he said they don't have the votes to pass it.
1: That's too bad for him. I mean, that's too bad for him and too bad for the Republican Party.
2: Do you believe that?
1: He's got the votes. He should get it done.
0: Democrats have said the ID restrictions for voting put a heavier burden on people of color and married women. It was all questions and no answers on Capitol Hill in a contentious hearing for the man who helped lead the nation's COVID response.
3: Dr. Anthony Fauci not answering questions.
4: Based upon my rights under the Fifth Amendment.
3: Over what Homeland Security Committee Chair Republican Rand Paul says was a man-made COVID-19 epidemic from a lab in China that he says NIH, through Dr. Fauci, funded.
4: To many Americans who lost family members, who lost trust in our federal government, you're not a hero. Unfortunately, you're a villain.
3: Florida Senator Republican Rick Scott, as Democrats, including Connecticut Senator Richard Blumenthal, call the hearing.
5: The campaign to vilify you, Dr. Fauci, is just one part of this larger campaign against science.
3: Fauci's attorney also removed from the hearing after repeatedly attempting to intervene.
0: Fox's Jeff Manasso, a man already serving 25 years on state attempted murder charges in the stabbing of author Salman Rushdie, is now convicted on federal terrorism charges. A jury has found Hadi Mattar guilty on all counts in the 2022 attack near Buffalo, New York. Rushdie has faced a decades-old death threat over his 1988 novel, The Satanic Verses. 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
6: From the 570 W. West Warren Newsroom, I'm Dave Smith. A Syracuse firefighter, 25-year-old Jeremy Warders, has been charged with two counts of rape and endangering the welfare of a child after Onondaga County Sheriff's Office says he forced a 15-year-old girl to have sexual contact with him. Syracuse Fire Department Chief Michael Mond says Warders is on suspension pending the outcome of the investigation. Syracuse man been sentenced to 75 months in prison for selling guns and drugs. U.S. Attorney's Office for Northern District of New York says that between March and September of last year, 23-year-old Lomaire Holloman sold 8 guns, ammunition, a high-capacity magazine, and fentanyl to 2 people. And Syracuse police have arrested 35-year-old Hassan Muse for the death of 27-year-old Alvine Mamajabai last Friday. Muse and the woman were romantically involved. He's charged with second-degree murder and a gun crime. Next update in 30 minutes. Breaking news anytime. I'm Dave Smith on Syracuse Breaking News Weather and Traffic Station. 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
8: 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Weather.
9: Some evening showers, otherwise clouds for tonight. Low 63. A shower or two, then clouds and sunshine Thursday. High 79. An evening shower, then clouds Thursday night. Low 62. And a high 82 for Friday.
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4: Fox News. I'm Carmen Roberts. The U.S. military launches fresh strikes against Iran after President Trump threatened to strike back hard after Iran attacked U.S. forces in Jordan.
5: We're going to be hitting them very hard because it's our turn to hit them. They know it's coming. They're asking us not to do it.
4: And the president told reporters at the Oval Office that deal, though, is still possible. And the U.S. and Saudi Arabia launched attacks last night on Iran-backed militias in Iraq. Mourners gathered in Senator Lindsey Graham's home state of South Carolina to pay their final respects at his funeral in Columbia, where former Congressman Trey Gowdy honored him.
6: Blessed are the peacemakers. He was on a trip, what turned out to be his last trip, trying to broker peace in a war where hundreds of thousands of people had lost their lives.
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7: From the 570 WSYR Newsroom, I'm Dave Smith. 68-year-old Savanko Clapin of Clay has been charged after illegally collecting more than $140,000 in Social Security benefits meant for his dead mother-in-law. SSA was never informed of the woman's death in July of 2016 and kept sending checks, which Clapin cashed. Syracuse police have arrested a man in regards to the death of 27-year-old Alvine Mamajumbai. They allege that 35-year-old Hassan Muj shot the woman in the neck while she slept inside her Borden Avenue home Friday. The two were romantically involved. Muse is charged with second-degree murder and a gun crime. And a Syracuse firefighter, 25-year-old Jeremy Waters, is charged with two counts of rape and endangering the welfare of a child after Onondaga County Sheriff's Office says he forced a 15-year-old to have sexual contact with him. Next update in 30 minutes, breaking news anytime. I'm Dave Smith on Syracuse Breaking News Weather and Traffic Station, News Radio 570 WSYR on 106.9 FM.
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8: 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Weather.
9: Some evening showers, otherwise clouds for tonight. Low 63. A shower or two, then clouds and sunshine Thursday. High 79. An evening shower, then clouds Thursday night. Low 62. And a high 82 for Friday.
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